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11: I love this story. 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
16: The name of his book? The name of his book is The Nerd Reich, Silicon Valley Fascism and the War on Democracy. Those are just some of the text messages we got today. Of course, we also got this one from Alabama. Bring back Rich Valdez. So there you go. They're all over the board tonight. All right, phone numbers, 1-844-2-McGraw, 1-844-262-4729. We're going to take a break for top of the hour. When we come back, we'll have open phones. We got plenty of some more text messages to get to. We'll get some phone calls going. And, of course, we got some voicemails as well. So we love first-time callers. We can talk about anything we talked about here tonight or anything on your mind, anything of interest. And how about Joshua Baez of the St. Louis Cardinals hitting three home runs in his debut game in Wrigley Field? So we can talk a little baseball, too, if you want to. Lots to get to still. Third hour straight ahead. Our executive director is Alex Hinton. Our engineer tonight is Richard Good. I'm McGraw-Milhaven. And this is America at Night on Westwood One.

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6: I'm John Batchelor, in search of good news in the grim stories of the Middle East. The more things change, the more they remain violent. However, there is a piece of good news. That is?
7: Yes, Malcolm. While Colombia has been ravaged by an earthquake, we do find some signs of, shall we say, good news. What can you tell us?
8: Well, there was good news today. Israel has the largest contingent of eight people, rescue people, and unfortunately, because of Israel's position, they've had a lot of experience in dealing with these circumstances. Their rescue teams have joined the look for survivors, and today they found a 3 or 4 year old girl alive and well in the rubble, and were able to extract her. And I'm sure she's in need of care right now, but they had shifted already towards more humanitarian aid, given the length of time, but still Israel continued to do the search and rescue with their unit there, working hard to save them. And I think, this will help. Colombia has reestablished diplomatic relations with Israel recently, as are other countries. Honduras just signed an agreement, many in South America, countries that had turned against it because of Iranian influence and others, Cuba's influence, are now coming back into the fold. I think it could be a glorious new front, like the Abraham Accords. I think they call it the Isaac Accords in South America.
6: Malcolm, one piece of news we did not touch on that's very strange. You can interpret it. You got about a minute to tell me. Why is Turkey building in Washington, D.C., what you describe as a lavish $6.2 million building? To do what? They have an embassy already.
8: They absolutely do, and a very elaborate one, but they are doing this as a headquarters for their lobbying efforts. Erdogan's cousin is running it. They have hired people here, including some very questionable people, a former CIA agent who was whose reputation was soiled and because of some of his activities. Some say a disgraced official, and they are. It's an indication of his stepped-up activities to lobby the members of Congress. You know, everybody talks about AIPAC. They don't talk about the fact Qatar has long had a multi-billion dollar, hundreds of billions spent in the United States. Now Turkey is trying to establish its relationship.

0: relationship, and especially because he became close to the president. I think this is something to watch very carefully.
1: So the president's relationship with Erdogan is the predicate for this building.
0: I would say it's an incentive for them, and because they're also looking to get the F-35s. And if you look at the list of meetings, you see they're meeting the leaders of the Senate, they're meeting the leaders of the House, and with government officials as well as business leaders, because they have to file under FARA. And this only came to light because of the Foreign Registration Act documents that were exposed, showing the amount of money that they've expended and how this operation works.
1: Malcolm Oline, Conference of Presidents, Major American Jewish Organizations, my colleague and co-host, Thaddeus McCarter, former member of Congress, now writing for American Greatness. I'm John Batchelor.
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1: I'm John Batchelor. Bill Raggio, the Foundation for the Defense of Democracy Senior Fellow, joins me. We're very pleased to welcome the former UK ambassador to Yemen, Edmund Fitton Brown, as well as the commentator for many years for our understanding of the United Nations working in these same troubled lands. Right now we're headed to the Iran war because there is a headline that requires much interpretation and a little guesswork in Reuters. This is a headline burning for the last 12 hours. Trump wants more economic pressure on Iran. What are his options? Below is the list from the Reuters think tank in Europe, and it chiefly consists of this. On the one hand, you can sanction China, the banks, the oil companies, the shipping lines, for extracting the oil from Iran during the conflict and paying it real money during the conflict. It's the major source. It might be the only source of income from Iran. The other possibility is a land blockade. Right now the sea is blockaded, but a land blockade. Edmund, a very good evening to you. None of these options are attractive to the Reuters headline writers, and certainly not to me. It does suggest, however, that the Trump administration is either looking for fresh thinking or out of ideas. How do you hear it? Good day to you.
18: Good day, John. Good to be with you. I think they are running out of ideas, but in a way, maybe they've got to the right point at this stage where they're emphasizing the economy. I think that's probably the best way to go. There isn't an appetite, at least this side of the midterm elections, for increased military commitments, and certainly not for ground troops. So that leaves us with the naval blockade, which I think is proving effective and I think needs to be sustained. It wasn't given time to work when it was first tried, but I think that is the right policy. Now, some of these options for increasing economic pressure look more promising than others to me. I don't know what they mean by a land blockade, because if you look at the neighbors of Iran, in other words, you know, if you're trying to sort of put the same pressure on Iran's land borders that are being put on its sea coast, these are not neighbors who have an interest in playing ball with a blockade. Pakistan is not going to want to do that. Iraq is not going to want to do that. Turkey is not going to want to do that. Afghanistan is not going to want to do that. So I think that, you know, that to me looks very far-fetched indeed. I don't see that the US has generated enough goodwill with those countries. And the US can't afford to alienate all of those countries either. You know, President Trump has been very complimentary to the Pakistanis for their mediation and also for their new defense pact with Turkey and Saudi Arabia for some reason. So the idea that he would now suddenly twist their arm and say that they've got to take an economic hit in order to blockade the Iranian economy, I find that highly unlikely. Whereas I think, you know, there are other things that can be done. I think that sanctions can certainly be enforced much more rigorously. And, you know, for example, blacklisting major Chinese banks would be one possibility. A lot of the Iranian outlet, economic outlet, is through China. And, you know, another aspect of that is the so-called independent Chinese teapot refineries, which buy more than 80% of Iran's shipped oil. So it's a question of secondary sanctions and sanctions enforcement. And I think if you add those on to the naval blockade, it is going to cause the Iranian economy enormous difficulty.
1: Bill, you have a question.
19: Edmund, additional sanctions, could that risk U.S. relations with other countries that not involved in this country, not just bordering countries? Countries that border Iran, my apologies.
18: Yeah, no, it can. It can, of course, you know, because any time that you effectively ask somebody to give up a portion of their trade or give up their cheap oil supply, then you are going to be potentially upsetting people. Now, the question is, are these people that the US is willing to upset? And that's why I highlight the fact that, you know, it's very hard to imagine President Trump wanting to pick a fight with Pakistan or Turkey. But if you're talking about people further away, China is the obvious one. This is the big one. China is really... you know, in present circumstances, Iran is very dependent on China. And of course, the US may want to pick a fight with China for other reasons anyway. You know, there is already a get tough on China impulse. And so maybe in that particular case, this is something that the US is willing to contemplate. But none of it's straightforward.
1: Moving to Yemen, you know very well, the reporting is that the Houthis from North Yemen are now raining death down on South Yemen, the sovereign government of Yemen, and making it very difficult for the civil war not to reignite after some time of quiescence. I'm told that what the Houthis are aiming for is the land bridge of Bab al-Mandeb. They want to control that portion of South Yemen. They've also struck Mocha, the capital of good coffee, you told us last week. So the Houthis look to be directing their energy towards the civil war and away from Aramco, but I cannot be sure. Can you measure it?
18: Yes, I think I can up to a point, John. I mean, I have to say that anything that threatens my coffee, I take very personally. And, the Houthis are concentrating on two things. They want to put pressure on the Saudis, and that they're doing partly in conjunction with the Iranians. And the Saudis have not yet come up with an answer to that, although, as you know, they have produced a so-called coalition of 14 states. But, you know, the fact is that their new defense pact with the Pakistanis and the Turks has not yielded any relief for the Saudis in the face of Houthi aggression. So that is still bubbling away. But you're talking about this resumption. The civil war never stopped in Yemen, but when the Saudis and the Houthis reached their ceasefire or their truce in 2022, it lowered the temperature in the Yemeni civil war dramatically, and it slowed down any kind of progress. But it wasn't completely gone. I mean, the Houthis were preparing to lay siege to the strategic central Yemeni city of Marib at the time of the U.S. Houthi war last year. And that it was the U.S. Pressure from the air that forced the Houthis to give up on any immediate prospect of taking Marib. So it's not as if the Yemeni civil war had stopped. It had just gone slow. Now, the Houthis have become more aggressive. And, of course, the objective of going after Mocha is that Mocha is precisely, as you say, it sits at the northern end of the internationally recognized government of Yemen's controlled coast of the Red Sea, just north of the Bab al-Mandeb. And so if they want to control the Bab al-Mandeb actually from the shores of the Bab al-Mandeb, they would need to drive the internationally recognized government's forces out of Mocha and further south and eventually to capture that bit of land that actually abuts the Bab al-Mandeb. Now, that is a big ask. The Houthis have never controlled that. And the internationally recognized government will fight it hard. And I think the Saudis will back them in fighting it hard. So I'm not convinced the Houthis will succeed in taking that land. That whole peace on the Red Sea has been contested fiercely over the last decade or so, and the front lines have always remained between Mocha in the south, controlled by the internationally recognized government, and Hodeidah in the north, controlled by the Houthis.
1: Bill, you have a question.
19: I mean, you mentioned that the Houthis have become more aggressive. Have the Iranians and the Houthis learned all of the wrong lessons over the last several years? And this from our perspective, the wrong lessons. Have the two become more emboldened with their willingness to directly confront the U.S., or in the case right now with the Houthis, the Saudis, with direct force?
18: I think they have. I mean, the worry here is that because of the lack of consistency of purpose shown by the U.S., particularly the Memorandum of Understanding, which, you know, everybody read that, not just the Iranians. The Houthis will have read that too and will have scratched their heads and said, wow, you know, so the US is surrendering, because that was how the MOU read. Now, OK, the MOU is now a dead letter again. But, you know, some of this signaling is really unfortunate because it encourages bad actors like the Houthis to think that they can get away with more than they thought they could. So last year, after the US had hammered the Houthis for 7 weeks in the spring, they were really quite bruised and they were desperate for the ceasefire when they got it. And, you know, they also took some serious hits from the Israelis at that time. And I think on the 28th of February this year, when the war broke out between Israel and the States on one side and Iran on the other side, I don't think the Houthis were ready to get involved. You know, they were very strikingly silent in this conflict initially because they were still licking their wounds from last year. But they've been able to recover a bit more over the last 6 months, of course. And also, they've had this encouragement that, well, maybe we can just bully the Americans. Maybe they don't have the will to fight in the Middle East anymore. And that, I think, is also the lesson I fear that the Iranians have drawn. Now, the Saudis are also guilty of giving that impression of irresolution, because the Saudis also, unlike the Emiratis, they didn't show any real fight when the Iranians attacked them. And so, again, that's left the Houthis thinking, well, if we ratchet the pressure up just that little bit more, the Saudis may capitulate.
1: One more detail about the Houthis. Do they have a hostile or agreeable, neutral relationship with the UAE? Do they communicate with the UAE?
18: So the Houthis and the UAE are not on good terms. The UAE obviously has had its problems with the Saudis. The UAE also in Yemen has its problems with Al-Islah, the Yemeni branch of the Muslim Brotherhood. And so these are both reasons that you could just about imagine a scenario in which the UAE had developed some kind of deconfliction mechanism with the Houthis. You know, the Houthis did attack Abu Dhabi airport during the Yemeni civil war, in which obviously the Emiratis were a party with the Saudis against the Houthis. So they showed that they could harm Emirati infrastructure, and the Emiratis will not want that. But I think that we're still a long way away from the Emiratis developing a relationship that could be seen as unhelpful or unfriendly to the Saudis over this. The Emiratis are not interested in exacerbating their quarrel with the Saudis, and they have no sympathy with the Houthis because, of course, they understand that the Houthis and the Iranians are two sides of the same coin. And although the Emiratis aren't completely dependent on the Strait of Hormuz, they are significantly inconvenienced by the instability that the Iranians have visited upon that that strait.
1: Edmund Fitton Brown, former UK ambassador to Yemen, now a former UN official responsible for the whole of the troubled region, now at the Foundation for Defense of Democracies, with his colleague, senior fellow Bill Raggio. When we come back, Gaza. I'm John Batchelor.

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4: Expires. I'm Sue Guzman, Fox News. 60-day interim ceasefire deal between the U.S. and Iran expiring, with both sides standing firm in their positions and no new agreement in sight. Meanwhile, President Trump says Iran wants a deal with the U.S., but he says it remains unwilling to accept what he described as necessary terms, as we hear from Fox's Jonathan Hunt.
5: President Trump is still sounding bullish, telling Fox News, quote, they should put up the white flag of surrender. I have no time schedule. I'm not in a hurry. President Trump clearly feels that the U.S. naval blockade is having a cumulative effect on Iran's economy and might ultimately bring Iranian officials to the table. From Iran's words, that does not seem likely anytime soon.
4: A spokesperson for the Islamic Revolutionary Guard Corps says the U.S. needs to accept their failure to prevent further losses. White House Middle East negotiator Jared Kushner wrapped up a meeting with both Israeli leader Benjamin Netanyahu and Hamas leadership as the administration is pushing for a permanent ceasefire deal in Gaza.
6: They said all the right things, and so we're going to give them a chance to perform, but it's going to have to be based on actions and steps, and I hope it will be true.
4: Officials signaling moderate optimism after the talks, but offered no concrete commitment by Israel. President Trump has ordered the Pentagon to cut back on military exercises with South Korea. The president also said the drill sent an inappropriate and hostile signal to North Korea. The president blames the South for refusing to help protect U.S. ships in the Strait of Hormuz from Iranian attacks.
7: You know, when you ask somebody, would you like to give us a hand, and they say, no thanks, and then we're guarding them from a country and paying ourselves billions of dollars, costing us billions and billions of dollars to protect not only them, but other countries.
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4: The government is becoming increasingly concerned about the threats posed by drones coming across the southern border. Fox's Brooke Taylor reports.
15: Drones, cheap, increasingly sophisticated, and now Border Patrol says an almost daily tool of the cartels. El Paso's border chief says the technology is rapidly evolving. Officials are now focused on what comes next, warning the same technology could be used to target Americans or critical infrastructure. At a Texas Senate hearing, drone expert Michael McGee warned some of the most advanced drones can be built with commercial parts bought online for just hundreds of dollars while giving off little or no signal. Back in Washington, Congress has put $500 million toward helping state and local authorities detect and track drone threats.
4: The CBP and the Texas Department of Public Safety use their own drones for surveillance. A scheduling change is delaying the beginning of the Luigi Mangione state trial for the murder of a healthcare CEO.
16: Mangione's state case in New York will not get underway September 8th as previously scheduled. State Justice Gregory Caro is being urged by Mangione's defense team to dismiss murder and weapons counts. It comes after last week's federal proceeding where Mangione pleaded guilty to stalking charges. The defense argues the state trial would amount to being tried twice for the same crime, or double jeopardy, which is prohibited. The Manhattan DA and Mangione's defense will submit motions in October. Mangione's next court appearance, December 10th. In New York, Grinnell Scott, Fox News.
4: A possible new development in the death of actress Hayden Panettiere. 911 dispatch recording referenced an apparent overdose and cardiac arrest. However, an overdose has not been confirmed as her cause of death. Toxicology tests are pending. I'm Sue Guzman. This is Fox News.
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7: We are Red Eye Radio. He's Eric Carlin. I'm Gary McNamara. All right. Here is former governor of New York, Andrew Cuomo, talking about how the Democrats are afraid to confront the nutcases. Well, the nutcases are afraid to attack the insanely nutcases. But then at the end, he blows it. Here it is. You ready?
8: All right. I couldn't agree more. Look, you have these moderates who are just afraid of the extreme left. They're just afraid.
9: They are.
8: And when they start with this, well, we're a big tent party.
9: No.
8: That is a lot of crap. Big tent party meant all races, color, creeds, we're open-minded. But a tent is a finite object. It didn't mean Nazi sympathizers, you're welcome. Anti-Semites, you're welcome. Abolish the police, close prisons, open borders, do away with the Constitution. That's not the Democratic tent. It's just not. But they are afraid, Bill, of the extremists. And they are placating them. And that is going to make the Tea Party of the Democratic Party. And that will make us a fringe party.
7: The Tea Party was nothing like what the Democrat. The Tea Party was about fiscal responsibility.
10: Nothing in what the Tea Party put forward
7: was
10: on as their agenda
7: was in the same universe.
10: Was even close to this. In fact, the only reason the liberals hated it. Remember the opening on NBC Nightly News

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8: Yes, Stephen A. Smith has experienced the racism of identity politics.
9: Okay.
8: Ah, beautiful. We'll get to that following the bottom of the hour. If you don't know, he got the thumbs down award from the National Association of Black Journalists. It should be the National Association of Liberal Black Journalists.
9: There you go. Yeah.
8: But it's a they call it the National Association of Black Journalists, who gave him the thumbs down award.
9: Okay.
8: Because he has gone after liberal black women. They say black women, but liberal black women.
9: Mm-hmm.
8: And as I said, the modern identity politics movement, it's where it's, I believe it started. And it started at the conservative talk show host in the early 90s when modern talk radio began.
9: Right.
8: And that's where it began. And you were called Uncle Tom. You were called everything in the book.
9: Mm-hmm.
8: If you did not get in line.

0: liberal establishment. This is identity politics, where they judge you by the demographic you're in and not an individual. And they believe all blacks must think alike, that you can't have a mind of your own. How racist is that?
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0: And he is Eric Carly, and I'm Gary McNamara. The racism of identity politics hits Stephen A. Smith. We'll get to that in just 1 minute.
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0: All right. Well, Stephen A. Smith has felt the racism of identity politics.
7: Yeah.
0: The National Association of Black Journalists gave him the thumbs down award of accusing him of a pattern of disparaging prominent black women. Here yeah. we go. Right. He was on with Cuomo.
7: All right.
0: Yesterday. Here we go. News Nation.
10: You are a black journalist. You are both of those yes. things. But that in this day and yes. age, you've got to pick a team, and your team would be black people, and you should not criticize them.
11: Well, first of all, black folks criticize each other all the time. Amongst family, yeah. amongst friends, or whatever. That's number one. Number two,
10: yeah.
11: it would matter to me more, Chris, if they said that. That's not what they said. They said I disparage black women. I was raised by black women. I have two daughters. I have 10 nieces. I have 4 older sisters. What the hell are they talking about?
0: Okay, there he's justifying his blackness, which he doesn't have to do. But he feels that he does. I don't know if that's the liberal that's left over in him. I'll go to this. I'll go to this audio cut where he talks about the fact that he contacted the head of the National Association of Black Journalists. Here this is.
12: Ladies and gentlemen, before I tape this show, I reached out last night and asked the president of the NABJ to come on this show to have a conversation with me about her assertions that she articulated on that stage. Do you know what she said to me, ladies and gentlemen? She'd rather have a private off-the-air conversation first. Oh, really? So you can go on a public platform, denigrate me, make these accusations against me without calling. But when I challenge you to come on here face to face and have a conversation with me, now we want a private conversation.
0: He sounds shocked. He believes it's because he went after Jasmine Crockett.
7: Well, this is what I love watching is the learning process.
0: Yeah, yes. Yes.
7: Right?
0: Yes.
7: We've seen it happen. there are so many examples. One I love the most. I think Barry Weiss, probably out of the three that were involved
13: in the whole Twitter files thing. Schellenberger, Matt Taibbi, both talked about what they learned during that process. But what we heard from Barry Weiss, again, a former New York Times reporter, now the head of CBS News, somebody who is clearly capable of critical thinking, and what she learned along the way. And remember the article she wrote, I think it was at the Free Press. I think she was already at the Free Press when she wrote it. In fact, I'm positive she was. And she said, I was wrong about Trump. And for a former New York, and she's not a conservative. I don't think you can call her a conservative.
14: No, I neither do.
13: What you can call her is a critical thinker. You can't call Stephen A. Smith a conservative. What you can say about Stephen A. Smith is he's learning a lot of things about the left. Now, I don't know what he would label himself politically as, you know, independent, in the middle, the Democrat, liberal, I don't know. It doesn't matter because you and I go back and forth with certain conservatives and go, yeah, but you're not really a conservative.
14: Yeah.
13: You know, so I think the labels, the political labels are kind of falling apart because it just depends on what that person in their own mind defines, how they define that particular label. Well, but the learning process here, what you're hearing him, and I agree with you, you don't have to come out and defend yourself for being black, Stephen A. Smith. You don't have to do that. You don't, if you're going after somebody who has said something, that's their behavior. It doesn't matter their color of skin. It doesn't matter your color of skin, whether you both have the same color of skin or different colors of skin is irrelevant.
14: Right. And that's what he should have said. Skin color is not relevant to this situation at all. I'm a human being. If you had a problem with what I said about whoever you are accusing me of saying ugly things about, please tell me what it is and we'll have a debate on that. The skin color doesn't matter.
13: Yeah.
14: It matters whether I have credibility in my argument, whether my argument is a good argument against another person. The fact that he has to talk about being raised by black women, having daughters by black women, shows the liberalism that is still in him and the identity politics that is still remaining in Stephen A. Smith, because he feels in order to justify any position he has to justify his blackness with his, you know, with his relatives, which is just, it makes no sense. It's a simple argument. You're making the case because we all know.
13: Yeah.
14: Liberal blacks are allowed to go after conservative blacks.
13: Yeah.
14: There's no problem with that at all.
13: Right.
14: The problem is Stephen A. Smith was making good, solid points against Jasmine Crockett, and he's been making good, solid points as he evolves slowly from the insanity of the left.
13: Yeah.
14: And right, he's coming out, and he's very strong, and he went after Jasmine Crockett for her total, complete, insane narrative on the issues. If the National Association of Black Journalists came and said, we disagree with this comment here, that's wrong, that's fine.
13: That's
14: you
13: okay.
14: can have that debate.
13: Sure. Sure.
14: What they're saying is, in general, you can't attack the opinions of somebody that has your own skin color. That is so damn racist, because what they are saying is, all blacks must get in line.
13: Yes.
14: All blacks must think alike. I saw this early on when Modern Talk Radio began. And the number of, you go back to the, you know, the Larry Elders, the Armstrong Williams, you know, way back then. Mm-hmm. What's his name? Walter Williams, when he filled in for, filled in for Rush. Thomas Sowell, whatever. Mm-hmm. All of these conservatives who happen to have a deeper tint of skin than I do that is not material to anything.
15: Right.
14: That comes out of the brain. They wish to focus on the skin color. That is the racism of identity politics. It is the absolute racism of the National Association of Black Journalists going after Stephen A. Smith. When you judge people by the color of their skin, that's racist. And liberal blacks do it all the time. They've been doing it for the last 40 years that I've been almost a radio talk show host. I go back to the late 80s. When you had, you know, after Rush really went national in 88, then you had talk radio just explode over the next couple of years. I became a talk show host in 89. And that's where it started. And, you know, it's racism. You don't judge people by groups. You judge them as individuals. Did he make a solid point? Did he make a solid and accurate point? Should be the only discussion that anybody has against Stephen A. Smith.
13: Well, you know, Stephen A. Smith was the voice at ESPN that turned it political, if you think about it. He was the one that really started ranting about politics, and then all of a sudden ESPN became political. Now, having said that, everything was becoming political. There was political discussion everywhere you turned. You know, the Food Network. Hey, today we're making some homemade cheese biscuits. But first, let's talk about that Trump guy. It was both good for the left. They saw it as a good thing when ESPN was on the rise as a political talk show channel. And then, of course, behind the scenes, their ownership looked at it and said, this isn't a good thing because it's turning people off. Now, the reason I point that out is because the left hailed Stephen A. Smith as somebody who was a loud voice for them. That he could get on there and he could rant. And he was getting attention for it. Until all of a sudden, he started pointing out realities. Now, we must disconnect. One day, you're the hero. And if you involve any critical thinking whatsoever, you're the oppressor. And it doesn't matter who you are. If you do anything at all that has any bit of common sense at all, you're going to be judged by the radicals and they're going to come at you. And of course, in this case, they're going to do this based on skin color, which again, if your organization, regardless of who your organization is judging people and judging their, and saying all of the thoughts of this group must be the same based on the skin color, that's racism. It's the same thing as when former President Obama in 2024 scolded black males for supporting Trump. Basically, how dare you?
14: Yep.
13: That's arrogance, but it's also racism. You must get in line.
14: Yep. You cannot have independent thought if you're a black person. You must believe this, and any deviation from it, and you are demonized as being a racist because you have chosen to have your own individual observations and analysis of what you see.
15: Yep.
14: And if you do that, you are branded an Uncle Tom. You're branded a traitor to your race. It is the most racist thing that we see today is the identity politics, which is mainstream in the Democratic Party, and it needs to stop. And right there, what Stephen A. Smith did is what we're saying Republicans shouldn't do.
15: Right.
14: Never go on the defensive.
15: Right.
14: Attack back.
15: Right.
14: Attack with the logic that we as a country should deal with individuals, and the credibility of the argument of that individual is the only thing that matters.
15: Yep.
14: Full stop. Skin color is not skin color. Sex, when it comes to your opinion, not relevant at all.
15: Right.
14: Doesn't matter whether you're gay, trans, black, female, whatever. Those arguments, those things do not come into when you are making an argument.
15: Right.
14: It matters whether you have credibility, whether it's truthful, and whether you know what the hell you're talking about.
15: Yeah.
14: We're Red Eye Radio.
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14: Radio. He is Eric Carly, and I'm Gary McNamara. Now, I'm happy that all this is happening. I'm actually happy the National Association of Black Journalists went after Stephen A. Smith. It gives us an opportunity. Each time these things happen, it gives us an opportunity to point out where the left is and to point out the racism of identity politics that the Democrats already, well, they used to know. The moderates now are afraid to say anything, but they know. They've been talking about it for years, how they've got to stop this. They got to stop judging people by groups. They just can't do it.
13: Yeah.
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8: The MOU is over. I'm Ted Lindner, Fox News. That memorandum of understanding meant to buy time for negotiations with Iran ending Monday after 60 days. Fox's Jessica Rosenthal with more.
9: President Trump said of the now expired memorandum of understanding with Iran.
10: Well, they want to make a deal, but they're not going to make the kind of a deal that I feel is necessary.
9: He said the Strait of Hormuz is open. The U.S. blockade against Iran is working, and they are taking millions of barrels of oil out each week, despite Iranian officials' rhetoric.
10: We have total control over the Strait. Now, they can be a nuisance. They can put a mine in the water, and people don't like having mines hit their billion-dollar ships, you know, etc. But the blockade has been very effective.
9: A senior Iranian official told Reuters they will shift into a full-blown offensive mode now in the Strait. Jessica Rosenthal, Fox News.
8: Meantime, actress Hayden Panettiere is dead at the age of 36. Fox's Christina Coleman with the details.
11: Law enforcement sources tell TMZ that a friend of the 36-year-old actress found her unresponsive in an apartment in Greenville, South Carolina, and called 911. Panettiere was pronounced dead at the apartment. TMZ reports that Narcan was found at the scene. Officials have not confirmed her cause of death yet. She's known for her star roles in Nashville, Heroes, Remember the Titans, and much more. She also detailed the challenges she faced in a memoir, including addiction, domestic abuse, and being exploited as a child from all the stardom. She says during her battle with substance abuse, she gave custody of her daughter to her former fiance, Ukrainian boxer Vladimir Klitschko.
8: And fewer kindergartners are getting vaccinations. Exemptions reaching a record high. Federal data showing this year marks the fourth consecutive year of rising exemption rates, mostly due to non-medical reasons. 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
8: Cleanup is underway in Hawaii this week after Lala swept through the islands this past weekend. Fox Weather's Katie Byrne in Honolulu with more.
28: For some communities, recovery could take weeks or even months. Here on the island of Oahu, we're seeing trees down and truckloads of debris being hauled away. Severino Soriano has the day off because of a tree that came down at the cafe he works at.
29: Took out a lot of the power lines that are up in the mountains and stuff like that.
28: The worst damage is on the Big Island, where more than 3 feet of rain turned streams into raging rivers, washing out roads and bridges and cutting off some communities there. And as recovery begins, officials are already watching another area of low pressure far east of Hawaii that could develop this week. In Honolulu, Katie Byrne, Fox Weather.
8: The governor says that officials will decide this week whether to keep schools closed. Florida's primary is today, where party voters pick nominees for statewide and congressional races. Fox's Eben Brown has more from South Florida and Miami.
30: Both Democrats and Republicans in Florida will pick party nominees today in races for governor, U.S. Senate, and for Congress in new congressional districts following redistricting intended to be advantageous to the GOP. Some races within both parties include candidates accused of anti-Semitism, and some races pit so-called establishment Democratic incumbents opponents against Democratic Socialist-backed challengers. Florida's primary is closed, meaning voters needed to register with a party in advance. Between mail-in and early voting, more than 2 million ballots have already been cast before today. In Miami, Eben Brown, Fox News.
8: Primaries also being held in Alaska and Wyoming. And ICE proposing liability insurance for local police officers who make immigration arrests. The plan would cover up to $500,000 in personal liability, with ICE reimbursing officers for the cost. Critics say it could reduce accountability for misconduct. I'm Ted Lindner. This is Fox News.
3: 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Steve Hirshhorn in the Hadid Carpet Cleaning Traffic Center.
7: Now we'll start your Tuesday morning off on the Baltimore-Washington Parkway. There was an early accident on the southbound BW Parkway right before you get to Route 50, right before the district line, and that's causing a delay down from Route 202. Once you pass the incident, you're in good shape as you continue on to New York Avenue or 295. No issues there. Around the Beltway, Interloop and Outer Loop, no accidents or incidents. We head up to Howard County, where Route 216 is closed both ways near Browns Bridge Road because of a tree down in the roadway. Now from GarageDoorRepair.com, the WMAL Weather Channel forecast.
15: More warmth and very little rainfall, none mentioned over the next couple of days. Some areas of fog, so your visibility might be down. Otherwise, we'll see more sunshine later, 88. Tonight, clear 70, 60s outside the Beltway. And the sun comes back on Wednesday up near 90. From the Weather Channel, I'm meteorologist Ray Stajic on WMAL.
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18: What a Monday morning this is. It's 6 minutes after the hour. Good morning, O'Connor and Company. And we're back in our flagship studios of O'Connor and Company here in Washington, D.C. You'll hear us on our flagship station, WMAL. And all across the country, Larry O'Connor here in the Relief Factor studios as well. Coming up, the conversation about military readiness. I'm sure you've seen the story about the deployment of the USS Lincoln, the carrier, and some stories coming back that there are some issues on the ship, that they don't have the supplies or the lifestyle that they've grown accustomed to there on that ship. Deployed as a member of the United States Navy, there's some Marines on that ship as well, I believe. We're going to talk about it. The response from Hung Cao, the acting Secretary of the Navy, and also a response from Joey Jones. He, of course, served in the military, lost both his legs serving in the war on terror, and now he's a Fox News commentator. He had some choice words for those who are not pleased with the current conditions on the Lincoln. If that story's even true, I'm going to drill down on it. That's coming up in our next half hour, and we'll take your calls as well, especially if you're a veteran, if you've served, and if any of this rings true to you, 855-784-4255. We'll take your calls, as we always like to do here on O'Connor and Company. Joining us right now, Matt Whitlock. He's doing a great job over there with his 10-minute drill and doing great analysis across the board. Matt, always great to talk with you. Great work, by the way. I'm really impressed with everything that you're doing.
19: I appreciate that. That means a lot. I've been a big fan of everything Larry touches for the last, 10, 15 years. That means a lot.
18: That's kind of you. Well, listen, the real reason I like what you do is because you're great for my show prep. I go over to Whitlock. I see what he's doing on the 10-minute drill. I was like, okay, this is all great stuff, especially some of the videos. What is with the Democrats, this podcast with Gavin Newsom and Gretchen Whitmer that they did? Do they know how cringe this thing is? And what exactly were they thinking when they decided to do this?
19: There is no self-awareness among elected Democrats, and it's paired with the fact that you've got Democrat digital staffers with no judgment whatsoever. I was a Republican digital staffer. One of my primary jobs sort of coming of age was doing social media for Orrin Hatch. And you have to balance sort of trying to make your content engaging and getting too far off the reservation of things you could actually expect a boss to do. You can't have, you know, a governor who you want to look like a cool, normal person dancing like an idiot. Honestly, right. The best example of this we see anywhere right now is Abdul Al-Sayed with his Taylor Swift dancing video, the Blue's Clues dancing video. You have to wonder if maybe his staffers hate him. But when you look at Gavin and Gretchen, not only is the dancing content and the posing content really cringe, but the substance of what they talked about was absolutely horrible. horrible. Talking about how lockdowns were, you know, just such a kind of goofy experience they had, forgetting the fact that there's still people that hold against them their own really, really terrible hypocrisy during that time.
13: Yeah. Yeah, no, thank you. It really is. I mean, as strange as it looks and all of the, like, bizarre little posing that they did and everything, the substance of it was quite remarkable to be so clueless about how angry people still are over the two of them in particular and their behavior during the COVID lockdowns. And then there was another moment where Gretchen Whitmer actually talked about how she worked with the Trump administration. And she sort of, you know, swallowed her pride and did what she could for the people of her state. What was the inner monologue of Gavin Newsom, who refused to do that? And the people of California have been suffering because of it. That had to be an awkward moment where Whitmer's basically saying, yeah, Newsom, you know, you could have just stepped up and done something for the people of California and worked with the president.
19: The internal monologue was, hello, darkness, my old friend.
13: Right. It was that slow moment, zoom in. Yeah.
19: You remember that Whitmer at the time did not see that as something she was proud of, because there's the famous photo of her holding a folder over her face in the Oval Office, knowing that she was going to get hit by the left for working with the Trump administration.
13: Right.
19: And it's interesting now that she's seen, actually, I work, you know, for a state that is not Massachusetts or Vermont, I might get some credit for bipartisanship. Whereas Gavin, that's not in his DNA. Gavin's DNA is, what can I do to get a few more people on the far left to like me every day? Which is why every day he gets further and further into the wilderness on things like their wealth confiscation, on their sort of fighting efforts to expose waste, fraud, and abuse, things like the Nick Shirley Act. So I think that that breakdown there was very interesting in that conversation.
13: Let's go to clip three here. This is Stacey Abrams has a podcast. Matt, everyone's got a podcast. Isn't it great that everyone's got a podcast? It makes me so thrilled.
19: Too many.
13: Honestly, I mean, plug in a microphone and just go to market, friends, because you're going to end up part of our show prep. Stacey Abrams, who I believe is finishing up her third term as governor of Georgia, she had Kamala Harris on. And take a listen to this doozy, and then we'll get Matt's reaction.
1: And I know you've been spending a lot of time in the South recently. Yeah. You've been to Tennessee and Louisiana and North Carolina. Yeah. And what I tell people when they want to understand what authoritarianism can look like in the U.S., I say, look south. We have lived under soft authoritarianism, I would say, since 1776.
13: They're never going to win a southern state again, are they?
19: No, they can't help themselves. I mean, look at Stacey Abrams, three terms as governor. She's made millions of dollars from her public service, but also as a romance novelist, she writes romance novels. If you haven't ever seen this, look it up. They are bizarre and torrid, and people are buying them in large part because they're infatuated with the person of Stacey Abrams that the media built up. But you also might remember she was awarded a multi-billion with a B, dollar grant from the Biden administration to fight climate change, despite having no experience in that space whatsoever. So authoritarianism seems to be working out pretty well for Stacey Abrams, and normal people can see this and just say, wait a sec, why are you using this sort of bizarre kind of race war language to appeal to Democrat voters when we all know you're doing just fine, Stacey?
13: Well, and I got to think, and everyone, I'm sure you saw all the videos that John Ossoff produced himself. He is a filmmaker. That's the one thing he did with his trust fund money, is he started doing these documentaries that nobody watches. And now he's doing these speeches where you've got these sharp angles on him that make him look like this heroic saint-like figure. It's right out of Obama. He's running and trying to be a normie in Georgia and trying to be like, oh no, I'm not one of those crazy Democrats. I'm a normal one. Well, if Doug Collins were smart, or I'm sorry, not Doug Collins, who's the Republican nominee in that race? Mike Collins. I get my Collinses in Georgia mixed up. If Mike Collins was smart,
19: too, VA secretary,
13: wouldn't he tag Ossoff with Stacey Abrams? Wouldn't he go after him? And by the way, where's the media going after John Ossoff saying, do you agree with your fellow Georgian, Stacey Abrams, that the South has been under authoritarianism since 1776? But Ossoff's getting a free pass, man.
19: 100%. And Ossoff does a pretty delicate dance of embracing the Stacey Abrams far left line on so many things. He voted against the Laken Riley Act. He worked against Republicans on so many of these really core fights. And he has probably a 95-97% votes with Democrats score. And yet they love the Obama impression at the microphone. You don't have to have any substance behind it. But right now, these Democrats are scared of their own shadows. And all they want is a handsome, inoffensive white guy, and I don't think they have it with John Ossoff. But I tweeted something like this yesterday, and you should see the replies I'm getting from like the Ossoff defenders.
13: Oh, yeah.
19: As if this guy was like the actual hero of our times. He's more like Obama than anyone wants to admit, because Obama also didn't have hardly any legislative accomplishments during his very short time in the Senate. He got to the Senate and began running for president. It is funny to me that Ossoff sort of feels like he's got that same arc, because at least Barack Obama had something of a life bio narrative. John Ossoff's a white, as you said, documentary filmmaker who's never really done anything interesting in his life before this. So it's funny to me that he will be positioned as a front runner, and media is going to tell us he's a moderate.
13: Yes.
19: Again, look at that voting record. He is not a moderate by any means at all.
13: Well, they've redefined moderate. If you're not Zora Mamdani or Abdel Sayed, you're a moderate all of a sudden. They're calling Crowley in Wisconsin a moderate now. I mean, that's sort of how they've done it.
19: They've shifted the Overton window to, if you believe that Israel may have the tiniest right to survive, you are a moderate. But that's what we saw with Haley Stevens, with Daria Leza, with so many of these DSA candidates. They might have agreed with 99% of the agenda of these Democrats they threw out. The one issue they disagreed on was Israel. And that was enough to earn one end the moderate label and one end the sort of DSA, you know, progressive label that they give. But Israel is one of the only defining things between them. John Ossoff is just as far left as AOC if you actually look at voting records, but he'll get a sort of moderate moniker because of that narrow set of issues of Israel, Hamas, things like that.
13: Matt Whitlock is with us, and we'll have him back a lot, because I'm a big fan of what he does on the 10-Minute Drill. You should subscribe to that podcast and check it out. It's great content. Matt, real fast, we've only got about a minute left. How do you assess these midterms right now? Are you panicking? Are you concerned? Or do you have your faith in James Blair?
19: Not panicking yet. I think James Blair has a lot of good ideas. I think that the infrastructure of these elections is better for us than it was 6 months ago, but we have to fight. Republicans can't bank on voters being afraid enough of socialism that they'll actually send us back for another 2 years. We have to make a case for economic ideas. And right now, far too many Republicans are hoping they can just point and say communist, which may be true, but it's not enough. We've got to make the affirmative case for our ideas out there.
13: Well, and we can't let them get on the wrong side of Obamacare with us and tag us with, you know, they're running on high health insurance costs and bad health care. It's their program. They created it. We
19: it's
13: should be running
19: program.
13: On that too.
19: The worst parts of it. The worst parts of it right now are from the Biden Inflation Reduction Act. And so we need to talk a lot more about that. You are right.
13: Matt Whitlock. Thank you, my friend. We'll see you again. Appreciate it. Time now for WMAL Traffic and Weather. It's Jamie Whitten in the Hadid Carpet Cleaning Traffic Center.
7: WMAL Traffic from the Hadid Carpet Cleaning Traffic Center. I'm Steve Hirshhorn. On your way north of town, northbound 95 at Route 32, there was an accident causing a brief delay. Inbound on the Baltimore-Washington Parkway, southbound BW Parkway, just before the district line at Route 50. All lanes are temporarily closed because of an accident. Police direction there. That's southbound BW Parkway closed at Route 50, right at the Prince George's County District Line. Now from GarageDoorRepair.com, the WMAL Weather Channel forecast.
15: More warmth and very little rainfall, none mentioned over the next couple of days. Some areas of fog, so your visibility might be down. Otherwise, we'll see more sunshine later, 88. Tonight, clear 70, 60s outside the Beltway. And the sun comes back on Wednesday up near 90. From the Weather Channel, I'm meteorologist Ray Stajic on WMAL.
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18: Diversity is our strength. That's what we were told as our borders were opened and tens of millions of people flooded across the border, including gang members, drug traffickers, sex traffickers, human traffickers, what have you. Diversity is our strength. Diversity is our strength when we were told to allow tens of thousands in from Afghanistan as Joe Biden, well, the anniversary was just last week, conducted a disastrous withdrawal of American troops, desperate people jumping onto planes, trying to get out of that country before the Taliban took over. But none of them were really screened. But it's okay. We need to accept them all here because diversity is our strength. Diversity is our strength continues to be the constant refrain from people who don't want to have any sort of screening or protocols on anyone coming into the country. And let's focus on Afghanistan for a moment because diversity reared its ugly head in Alexandria, Virginia over the weekend. There's a salon there called Karimi, K-A-R-I-M-I. You can leave a review if you've been there. On the internet, because Karimi includes a young woman named Fatana Karimi. She's one of those diverse Afghan refugees who we welcomed with open arms into this country. She does people's brows and permanent makeup and all those bougie things that women in Alexandria like to do. Alexandria, by the way, for those of you who aren't from the area of Washington, is right across the river from Washington, D.C. It actually would have been part of the District of Columbia in the original drawing of the lines had Virginia not taken their territory back and said, no, we're just going to keep this as Virginia. That's Alexandria. A lot of people live there. A lot of left-leaning people live there. A lot of woke people, people who put those diversity as our strength signs in their front yards. One such individual is a young woman who walked in to get her eyebrows done from Fatana Karimi. This young woman's name is Ms. Walton, is Jessica Walton. She is a Jewish woman, and she's half Israeli, half American. She has dual citizenship. She was in getting her brows done, and the conversation turned to a novel that Ms. Walton is writing that has to do with an Afghan woman and a Jewish half-Israeli character just like herself. As soon as she revealed to Ms. Karimi, the Afghan refugee, that she was half-Israeli, well, the mood took a shift. And suddenly, the woman started chanting Free, Free Palestine and demanding that her client, her customer, denounce the genocide of Gaza. She then turned on her camera and started recording this Jewish woman in her salon. And here's a little bit of that video. Take a look.
0: What does that mean?
1: That means that you signed a photo video.

0: 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Working every day, ATCs guide more than a billion passengers safely to and from destinations each year. Air traffic control, teamwork that keeps our nation moving.
1: She realizes now somebody said, hey, you know what? This is America, and we know that diversity is our strength, and you're not quite familiar with our culture here, but no, you can't do that. You can't do that at all. And now, well, hopefully there will be a lawsuit. Hopefully this person will be educated in how things work here in America. And maybe that's really the fundamental point. There's two things that you need to take away from this. Number one, the threat of anti-Semitism in this country is very real. It's why we speak out against it the moment we see it, and why that it should not be tolerated in any way whatsoever. This is not political. This is not something that's open to debate. People are discriminated against because of who they are, because of their religion, because of their faith, because of their ethnicity. And if you really do believe diversity is our strength, maybe hate and intolerance shouldn't be something that you embrace in the eyes of diversity. And the second thing that needs to be taken into account, we really should be screening all these refugees before we let them into our country. Don't you think?
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9: WMAL News at 5:30. Good morning, everyone. I'm John Matthews. South Korea is reacting to President Trump's order to reduce joint military exercises.
10: South Korean President Lee Jae-myung told his cabinet national security will be further strengthened when the alliance is solid. This after President Trump demanded an 11-day joint

0: military exercise be downsized in a Truth Social post where he talked up his relationship with North Korean leader Kim Jong-un. South Korean commentators have expressed confusion at President Trump's comments, and a poll suggests more South Koreans see the United States as an untrustworthy partner than a trustworthy one. Jonathan Savage, Fox News.
1: The woman accused of vandalizing the World War II memorial made her first appearance before a D.C. judge Monday.
2: Melissa Ferris was granted a request to be released on several conditions. She must stay in Ohio, chiefly among them, until her next D.C. court date, which is on September 3rd. Ferris, who live streamed herself at the memorial and turned herself in, also requested that her phone be returned to her.
1: 7 News' Scott Thuman. A Virginia murder suspect given a 48-hour pass to seek mental help fled the country.
3: Abduli Tashfulidzoda was found not guilty by reason of insanity in the 2019 killing of his landlord. The Virginia man taking advantage of a pass from the North Virginia Mental Health Institute to hop a plane to Tajikistan. The 48-hour pass is permitted under Virginia law. They tracked his movements to Dulles Airport after he failed to return. The United States does not have an extradition treaty with Tajikistan. Gary Baumgarten, Fox News.
1: The Dow futures are down 61 points. NASDAQ futures down 357. In sports, the Orioles fall to the Rays in Tampa 7-6, though they do remain tied with the Tigers and Rangers for the third wild card spot in the American League. The Nats were off there in Texas to play the Rangers tonight. The Commanders cut veteran kicker Jake Moody. That signals they will go with undrafted rookie Drew Stevens. He played his college ball at Iowa. Up next, traffic and weather on WMAL.
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1: 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Here is Steve Hirschhorn in the Hadid Carpet Cleaning Traffic Center.
11: On the Baltimore-Washington Parkway southbound, the accident now blocks the ramp from the southbound parkway to DC 295. You can continue on to New York Avenue getting past that incident, but it's very slow down from Route 202. Around the Beltway, we're okay. Interloop and Outer Loop, no accidents or incidents. North of town, northbound 95 at Route 32, there was an accident. South of town, 95 southbound after Route 3 in Fredericksburg, two right lanes are blocked with construction until 7 o'clock this morning, causing a delay. Now from GarageDoorRepair.com, the WMAL Weather Channel forecast.
12: Some areas of fog showing up this morning. Visibilities may be down a bit in some spots after that goes away. We'll start to clear the sky, get rid of these clouds, and by this afternoon, a little bit more sunshine, upper 80s. Tonight, clear 70. Wednesday, sunshine up near 90. From the Weather Channel, I'm meteorologist Ray Stajikon, WMAL.
1: Right now, it is 75 degrees at Reagan National. 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
14: If you're a veteran of the military, or if you're active duty, or if you have family that's currently active duty, I'd love to hear from you at 855-784-4255. Do you have grave concerns over the reports over the conditions on the USS Abraham Lincoln, one of our incredible aircraft carriers, serving now for 200 days without a meaningful day in port? It's actually been deployed now since November of 2025. That means about 250 days at sea, 200 consecutive, though, without a meaningful port call. That means, conditions start to run thin there. It's hard to supply a ship. It's harder to supply a ship than it is to supply troops that are on the ground, usually, assuming that you can airdrop some supplies and such to people who are on the ground serving in a camp, even a remote camp. Ships are a little hard to get supplies to. It's understandable. Generally speaking, you have to go to port to really stock up. It's a thing. It's an issue. No one's saying that things are great out at sea. Generally speaking, it's, you know, tough conditions in general when you're in the United States Navy, or if you're a Marine that is deployed on a vessel, and especially if you've been out there for 200 days, it's going to start getting rough. And by the way, they're basically at war right now, even though it hasn't been declared. They're engaged in military activities, and that ups the intensity level, let's say. And so we got reports that there were major problems with degraded quality of food and shortages, adjusted meal plans, lack of hygiene products like soap and toothpaste and deodorant. There were plumbing and sanitation problems, we were told, disruption of mail service or care packages that were delayed for months. And of course, the regular mental health pressures that go along with serving on an aircraft carrier, let alone in the Persian Gulf, without stopping for resupplies or for any sort of basic connections with your family and loved ones you sent back home. In other words, it's a really tough deployment in our United States military right now for those 5,000 sailors and Marines who are on the USS Abraham Lincoln. And I want to ask you, if you've served, if you have a problem with this, or is this just sort of what you sign up for? I did not serve, so I want to hear from you, 855-784-4255. I did not serve, but I have family members, close family members, who are serving as we speak. In fact, I have some close family members who were deployed to the Gulf. And anything that I may tell you right now is not a reflection of any member of my family. We don't really talk about this stuff, to be honest with you. We've got more important family things to discuss. And they know that I'm a member of the media, and they would hate for our private conversations to become public. So we sort of reached an understanding. That said, I do have a lot of friends and a lot of midshipmen that I've sponsored in the past at the Naval Academy who are currently serving. A lot of them are in the Gulf right now. And they have confirmed to me, yeah, of course we've got some shortages. Of course things are rough. It's the Navy. It's the Marines. We're in the Gulf. We're dealing with a blockade. We've been engaged since the spring. Of course, we all knew that was going to be the case when we signed up. And by the way, I want to mention one other aspect of this that relates back to my personal experience here with the Naval Academy. Again, I want to hear from you, 855-784-425, so I can hear your personal experience. For those of you who don't know, I live in the Annapolis area, and at the Naval Academy, they have a thing called a sponsorship program where we can act as basically parents for kids and offer them a home away from home. You know, we've got kids who live in Oregon. We've got kids who live in Alaska who are at the Naval Academy. And on the weekends, when they get a little bit of liberty, we give them a bed. We give them a meal. And they become sort of adopted kids to us, in some cases, quite literally, in fact. It's the joy of our lives to be able to do this. It also means that Meredith, not me, because I don't like to get involved in this, but Meredith becomes part of the Facebook pages for the parents and the loved ones who are at the academy. Now, these are parents who don't get to see their kids for months on end. This is very different than a typical college experience. And so it's actually good training for the loved ones left behind when a young officer is deployed or when a young sailor or Marine is deployed. As they're at the Naval Academy, they basically go months without seeing their parents. They go months without seeing their loved ones. And so this Facebook page becomes a place where these parents sort of trade information. and they trade what they're hearing about their kids while they're at the Naval Academy. And these kids are young adults, right? And they're going to school and they're getting a great degree and they're going to be commissioned as officers. But they're 18, they're 19, they're 20 years old, and they're away from home in many cases for the first time. And when they do talk to mom, or when they do send an email or a text message, you know, sometimes they'll take a snapshot of their meal that they're getting at Bancroft Hall. And it doesn't look, well, as good as the meal that mom would serve them. This has happened. Forget about being deployed. This happens even right here in the Annapolis area at the Naval Academy, the premier military academy in the United States. Parents will hear about their kids and the conditions at Bancroft Hall, the conditions at for their meals, and they take to their Facebook page. There's a Facebook page for each graduating class where the moms and the dads and the loved ones all share information. They'll take to those pages and they'll start complaining and whining and moaning. And their claim that their children are being mistreated at the Naval Academy. We've seen this firsthand. We have taken those reports. We've asked the kids that we know that are going there, is this true? Is this going on? And they just roll their eyes and they say, no, no. Whoever sent that back to mom and dad, they're just trying to get attention. They're just, now, I'm not saying that's what happens on the Lincoln. Okay. What I'm saying is, they may have legitimate gripes right now in the military, and when they talk to their wives or their moms, or when they send them a message or what have you, their wives may be freaking out. Their moms and dads might be freaking out, and they may be amplifying this 1,000 times bigger than it needs to be. Because we've seen it happen firsthand outside of a deployment to the Middle East in the middle of a war setting. We've seen it just during regular college activities at the Naval Academy. And the parents, the moms, the dads, the wives, the husbands, they freak out because it's understandable. They're freaking out about their child potentially being in harm's way at any given moment. And so they act out. It gets amplified on social media. It gets shared. And here's the real problem. It ends up in the hands of the Iranian propagandists, who amplified this beyond recognition. And then Senator Dick Blumenthal and Senator Mark Kelly and Senators Ruben Gallego, because they care more about politics and their own pathetic political careers being advanced, they then bought into it and they said, this is an outrage. They didn't sit there as senators saying, wow, we need to get to the bottom of this and have a hearing and find out if it's true or not. No, no, no. They just said, it's true. Trump is mistreating our military. It's a failed war. We need to bring them back. And they made political hay out of it. And now here we are. Here we are. We have a controversy over the USS Lincoln, which might not be real for all we know. But here's the thing. Even if it is real, even if there really are major hardships going on this record deployment of for the Lincoln, an aircraft carrier out 250 days, over 200 days without a significant port call. If that's true and if it's real, it still probably shouldn't be the deal that everyone's making it into. Again, I didn't serve, but Joey Jones served. He served in the military and lost both of his legs in deployment in the war on terror. He's now a Fox News analyst, and he had this to say about this controversy.
15: Yeah, I mean, how weak are you on TV complaining about tuna and noodles? I'm sorry. You volunteered to serve your country. You can come back, get out of the military, and do like all of these Democrat veterans and complain about it and make commercials and be a sellout if you want to and come up with a new way of doing things. The last Democrat president that I remember that was deploying troops, Barack Obama, had the army going to Iraq on patrol bases for 15 months at a time, eating MREs. I'm sorry, but you're a sitting duck on a patrol base in Iraq, in Afghanistan, a heck of a lot more than you are on a fortified Navy ship sitting in the water. You might have got bored, and I'm sorry. We did have more fun getting in firefights, I'll say that. But to sit there and say that it was terrible because you had a corn dog and a hot dog, I would have traded a block of C4 to the Taliban for a hot dog by about July 2010.
14: So that's Joey Jones. And like I said, he served. I didn't. I'll let him say it. But it kind of resonates with me. Does it resonate with you? 855-784-4255. Really looking for veterans right now or active duty. Let's start with Ralph in California. Good morning, Ralph. Thanks for calling in. You're on O'Connor and Company. What do you make of this controversy over the Lincoln?
16: You know, I've served in both the Merchant Marine and the Navy. I'm retired from the Navy. And it sounds overblown.
14: Yeah.
16: I sail on ships for years and years where we didn't get any mail for 6 months. It would follow us from port to port to port when you're in the logistics fleet. You're working on cargo ships. You know, when I was out in Diego Garcia, the third country nationals from the Philippines, when you were you went to the galley with the military, you had maybe five different things, 10 things on the salad bar, three types of pie, four types of soda, regular and low-fat milk, four entrees that you could choose from.
14: Yeah.
16: The guys in the Philippine galley had a pot of fish heads, some rice, and some bread pickles with artificial lemon. And if you didn't want to eat that, there was nothing else for you to eat.
14: Oh, man. That must have smelled good, too, Ralph.
16: Oh. I was on a ship with probably the worst steward in the entire fleet, and everything we had was infested with weevils. There were worms in the bread and the rice and the cereal and everything.
14: Ralph,
16: and
14: I don't remember this making national news.
16: No, it didn't, but that's my point.
14: Yeah.
16: You know, the guys on the combatant fleet, they get satellite TV, they get regular mail call, and they get, especially on an aircraft carrier.
14: Ralph, I appreciate your service, and I appreciate your opinion this morning. Don't be a stranger. Love hearing that story. Thank you, sir. How about Tom in Michigan, also a Navy veteran? Go ahead, Tom. You got about a minute here. What do you think?
17: Okay. Well, great show. I served in Antarctica for 5 months a year. And when we deployed, there was people that couldn't handle it. I think it's a bunch of people. And if any of that's true, it's people that shouldn't be in the Navy. They should have been out in boot camp, been outed in boot camp like we used to do.
14: Tom, I've got a brother-in-law. I've got another family member. Well, I've already said I've got a brother-in-law in the Army, and he often says that the Navy gets the best food, they get the best conditions compared to Army soldiers in the field. Is this just a condition of these guys being in the Navy and being used to having such good food, and now that they've got some tough meals that they're just going nuts about it?
17: The Navy gets fed great. Down in Antarctica, there was anything you wanted 24/7. You could go to the galley and eat.
14: Yeah.
17: And I'm sure that's the way it is on the aircraft carrier.
14: Yeah.
17: And
14: all right, brother.
17: The aircraft carrier,
14: I took it right up against my break. I appreciate that. Tell Michigan we said hi. Vote Rogers. All right, more of your calls on this. If you're a vet, I want to hear from you and your reaction. Time now for WMAL traffic and weather. 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
11: WMAL traffic from the Hadid Carpet Cleaning Traffic Center. I'm Steve Hirshhorn. Southbound on the Baltimore-Washington Parkway, the ramp to DC 295 southbound is closed right now because of an accident causing delays from 202. You can continue on to New York Avenue. Montgomery County, northbound Georgia Avenue at Spartan Road. Tree down in the roadway. Traffic is being alternated using the northbound side of Georgia Avenue. Now from GarageDoorRepair.com, the WMAL Weather Channel forecast.
12: Some areas of fog showing up this morning. Visibilities may be down a bit in some spots after that goes away. We'll start to clear the sky, get rid of these clouds, and by this afternoon, a little bit more sunshine, upper 80s. Tonight, clear 70. Wednesday, sunshine up near 90. From the Weather Channel, I'm meteorologist Ray Stajicon, WMAL.
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14: Let's have a little more of Joey Jones here again. Combat wounded veteran of the military, Joey Jones, now on Fox News, reacting to this story that propagandists from Tehran to Mark Kelly's political operation all picked up on and decided to make huge hay about. This is Trump. It's Trump, Trump, Trump. Trump is exploiting and abusing our military. Just look at these reports from the USS Lincoln and all the complaints about the living conditions on the Lincoln. Here's Joey Jones's response a little bit more.
15: I just do not understand the mentality. If this is a representation of who our military is now, and I'm not saying it is, but there's at least enough for some of these trash rags to print about it. If this is who we are, we're just Rome sitting here waiting to burn. We've got nothing left. It makes me fume. If he sat there and said, we didn't have any clean water to drink, we couldn't take a shower. I mean, well, I didn't get to take a shower for about 6 months, but still, you know, something that has something to do with hygiene or, you know, like getting sick. There was a scurvy outbreak and, you know, the guys we're missing legs, we're only given wooden pegs instead of metal ones, then maybe I might have some sympathy. But to that little kid and whoever raised him, Lord help you if you ever go into a hot war on the ground like millions of Americans have. I can only think what a World War II veteran sitting there who's lucid enough today to see that and think about the six-month journey home from fighting the toughest war we've ever fought after being there for 4 years was thinking, listening to him complain like that. The Secretary of the Navy put out his response. That's my response. End of story.
14: Yeah, Acting Secretary of the Navy Hung Cao, friend of this program, by the way, who also has a child in the fleet, said the Abraham Lincoln crushed their deployment and will return home soon as part of a planned rotation. Safety and security of our sailors and Marines always comes first. Mission accomplishment and troop welfare guide how we lead. The Lincoln was extended because the mission demanded it amid combat operations. 266 days deployed, 200 in a combat zone, 10,000 plus sorties, 1.5 million pounds of ordnance, retention rates among the highest of all carriers. Our force and families are not victims, but the epitome of American strength and resilience. Give them the hero's welcome they deserve. So says Acting Secretary of the Navy Hung Cao. What do you say specifically if you're a vet? And here we've got Jeff in Florida who served on the Lincoln, and what a great ship it is. Jeff, tell me about your life on the Lincoln and what you make of this controversy.
0: Good morning, Larry. Thanks for taking my call.
14: You bet.
0: I joined the Navy in 1986. The Abraham Lincoln was commissioned in 1989. I was a member of the initial manning crew of it. I was in the nuclear power department.
14: Oh, yeah.
0: The ship was commissioned in 89, and we were homeported. It was built in Virginia. We were homeported out of Alameda, California. So we went down around South America, and we were homeported there. In 1991, we were deployed to the Persian Gulf for the first Persian Gulf War.
14: Mm-hmm.
0: When we left California, our first stop, our battle group's first stop, was Hawaii. The Abraham Lincoln did not pull into port in Hawaii, and our crew did not get to go to Hawaii. We did circles around Hawaii for 10 days, while all the other ships in our battle group went to port. There were reasons for that. There was a certain reason for that, but needless to say, okay, so we didn't get to go to port.
14: Yeah.
0: Then we head to our next stop is the Philippine Islands, which is a long cruise to the Philippine Islands. We get to the Philippines 2 days before we pull into the Philippines. A volcano erupts on the island, Mount Pinatubo. I don't know if you're familiar with it.
14: I remember that, yeah.
0: Yes. So, again, we didn't get to, well, we did go to port. We pulled into port. We took 3,000 people on our ship, took them to another island.
14: To save them from the volcano, yeah.
0: Picked up another 3,000 ship, took them to another island. So we didn't get to go to port again. Now, it was difficult, but maybe what the gentleman there was saying on the news program there is that perhaps today's sailors don't have the mettle that we had back then.
14: Maybe. Or maybe social media takes these complaints that I'm sure you may have written in a letter to your mom or your dad or your wife. But that didn't then become a viral Facebook post, you know, Jeff. But, Jeff, real fast, did you ever serve with Admiral J.J. Quinn? I know he was the skipper of the Lincoln, I think, in the late 90s.
0: No, I got out in 92.
14: Oh, all right. He's a great guy. I know him, and I know he was the skipper of Lincoln. Listen, thank you for your service. Thanks for giving us your firsthand account there, Jeff, in Florida. I appreciate it. How about Eric in Maryland? Eric, what do you make of this controversy, and do you think that there's a problem here with our troop readiness and how we're treating our troops?
2: Lincoln in Alameda. I was there in Alameda on shore duty whenever they pulled in the port, new home port. But the point is this. This whole deal is drama. Nothing but a bunch of drama. That goon named Kelly should be ashamed of himself. But the point is, I was on the USS Midway. There was plenty of time when food really stunk back in the late 80s. We would pull out of port and we would eat nothing but cabbage for 6 months. And oh, we'd have that processed milk, this long-life milk and no cereal. Ports, we'd be at sea for 110 days, get beer days. We'd come back, you know, we just dealt with things a different way. It's unfortunate that the media and the drama of social media is getting in the way of this.
14: Amen,
2: we didn't have face-to-face stuff.
14: Eric, we got to leave it there. Thank you for your service, and thanks for shedding light on this. All of you Navy veterans who jumped on board, something told me that this is the reaction we were going to get, because it's not what you're getting on cable news.
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1: WMAL News at 6. Good morning, everyone. I'm John Matthews. Breaking overnight, a woman has died after being hit by a car in Rockville.
6: The woman's child was also hit and is being treated for non-life-threatening injuries. This crash happened at Chapman Avenue and Twin Brook Parkway at about 8:30 last night. We're told the car hit the mother and child, then slid into an embankment. No word on what led up to that crash. Police say the driver stayed on scene and has been cooperating.
1: 7 News' John Rogers. The search continues for the killer of a woman found stabbed to death in a parking lot in Great Falls Park in McLean.
7: So it's really weird to hear that someone, you know, was killed here. That seems like a pretty safe place.
8: Fairfax County police say a jogger found a woman lying next to a car around 7 a.m. Monday and called 911. People who visit these trails often say this was a bold crime.
7: You know, like, there's usually like 20 people at least.
10: I come here very often and I feel very safe. I actually come here with my cousin. We hike here by ourselves, just me and her.
8: Investigators say there's no immediate indication this was a random act.
1: 7 News' Christian Flores. A legal win for Maryland in its fight to keep the FBI's new headquarters in Greenbelt.
21: The court blocked the Trump administration from putting the FBI headquarters at the Reagan Building in Washington, D.C., clearing the path back to Greenbelt.
26: When the administration abandoned plans for a new FBI headquarters in Greenbelt, Maryland Attorney General Anthony Brown sued.
21: Congress told the federal government to select between A, B, and C, yet the Trump administration chose D. We couldn't let that stand.
26: The administration argued it would be faster and less expensive to keep the FBI in D.C. Heather Curtis on WMAL and WMAL.com.
1: There is a nationwide shortage of special ed teachers. In Arlington, they're working to grow them now at home.
27: 12 of the 28 full-time teaching jobs open in Arlington County are in special ed. So school superintendent Francisco Duran says the county's kicked off a program with George Mason University to train its own special ed teachers tuition free.
28: These employees have been accepted into a two-year pathway program to earn their degree and get their Virginia teacher licensure at the same time while continuing to work in APS.
27: The program is funded by federal dollars. So far, three instructional assistants and a substitute teacher have signed up. Dick Iuliano, WMAL and WMAL.com.
1: Maryland officials have confirmed a beaver that attacked a child at Seneca Creek State Park in Gaithersburg has tested positive for rabies.
29: This is the third rabid beaver attack in Maryland parks in just a matter of weeks. There were two attacks at Cunningham Falls State Park. Those two beavers tested positive for rabies, and then most recently in Montgomery County, where a 10-year-old was bitten while canoeing.
1: 7 News' Scott Thuman. Officials say they cannot point to this as a trend. However, parts of Seneca Creek have been blocked off to visitors as a precaution. A driver involved in a fatal crash on U.S. Route 15 in Frederick over the weekend is being held without bond as a fugitive from justice in Virginia. 36-year-old John Benson of Herndon struck a Jeep on Saturday in a crash that killed a Pennsylvania man. No charges have been filed in that case so far, but investigators suspect impaired driving may have been a factor. As that case developed, they discovered Benson is wanted in Arlington for eluding police and leaving the scene of a crash. Benson has waived the right to fight extradition. He's awaiting his return to the Commonwealth. Checking your money, the Dow futures down 40 points. NASDAQ futures down 391. In sports, the Orioles fall to the Rays in Tampa 7-6. The Commanders cut veteran kicker Jake Moody. They will go with undrafted rookie Drew Stevens this season. Up next, traffic and weather.
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11: WMAL traffic from the Hadid Carpet Cleaning Traffic Center. I'm Steve Hirshhorn. Southbound on the Baltimore-Washington Parkway, the ramp to DC 295 southbound is closed right now because of an accident causing delays from 202. You can continue on to New York Avenue. Montgomery County, northbound Georgia Avenue at Spartan Road. Tree down in the roadway. Traffic is being alternated using the northbound side of Georgia Avenue. Now from GarageDoorRepair.com, the WMAL Weather Channel forecast.
12: More warmth and very little rainfall, none mentioned over the next couple of days. Some areas of fog, so your visibility might be down. Otherwise, we'll see more sunshine later, 88. Tonight, clear 70, 60s outside the Beltway. And the sun comes back on Wednesday up near 90. From the Weather Channel, I'm meteorologist Ray Stajic on WMAL.
1: 75 degrees at Reagan National. 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
14: 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And then, of course, on all of our affiliate stations across the Salem Radio Network. Good morning. Larry O'Connor here. Great to talk with you. And we've got a very busy morning ahead of us. I'm thinking we're going to make some news today because first up in our second hour, we've got Jonathan Fahey. He's the former acting ICE director. We've also got Anthony Desposito. Now, he's the Inspector General for the Labor Department. And he's going to reveal a lot of the fraud in the government through the Labor Department that they're looking at and uncovering. And then in our third hour, Hung Cao, the acting Secretary of the Navy. We talked about him yesterday. We talked about the controversy over the USS Lincoln. You all came in and participated in the program yesterday. Navy veterans in particular. In fact, a lot of Navy vets who served on the Lincoln. You voiced your opinion about that controversy that they're trying to drum up and suggest that Trump and Pete Hegseth and Hung Cao don't care about our military, treat them shabbily. You pushed back, and the acting Secretary of the Navy will push back himself coming up in our third hour. But let's get right to it with John Ossoff. He's a United States senator. He's a pretty unremarkable politician right up until about a minute and a half ago. And he's running for re-election after his first term. Now, let me first go through a laundry list of all of the achievements that John Ossoff has had as a one-term senator from the state of Georgia. Okay, that list is now complete. I don't need to extrapolate on that or go any further. You've heard the beginning, middle, and end of all of the achievements of John Ossoff as a U.S. senator. So naturally, they're trying to elevate him to the presidency. Now, John Ossoff was born as a trust fund baby. He inherited a ton of wealth, didn't really know what he wanted to do with his life. So like most rich people of his generation, I think he's 39, he started making movies. But not real movies. He started making documentaries. It's not really a movie. A documentary is like a blog post with a couple of videos that you shoot and intersperse into the middle of the storyline. But you're really just a blogger with a camera. It's fine. Some documentaries are better than others. Let me list all of the memorable and earth-shattering, impactful documentaries that John Ossoff made in his private career as a documentary filmmaker. All right, now that list is complete as well. That skill set, though, comes in very handy because now as he's running for re-election in Georgia, he is bringing all of his cameras and all of his lighting and his script writers and his teleprompter. Didn't we have a story from the Washington Free Beacon? Chuck Ross, I think, uncovered this, that in his campaign expenditures, John Ossoff actually is paying makeup artists to a level higher than Alexandria Ocasio-Cortez does or Rashida Tlaib. Set aside AOC for a moment, because I'll be honest with you, lovely woman, I don't think she needs a lot of makeup. Rashida Tlaib, totally different story. But John Ossoff uses more makeup and makeup artistry on his campaign and pays more for makeup artists and makeup supplies on his campaign than Rashida Tlaib does. This is all a manufactured, made-for-television movie starring John Ossoff as the Southern white Barack Obama. You look at these campaign stops that they capture on film that then go viral, and they've got these dramatic from the floor looking up at him video angles to make him look like a towering figure, which he is not, and to make him look saint-like, which he is definitely not. And everything's going great. I got to tell you, the drumbeat, I dwell over there in the mainstream media and on the left of center media, and they are going nuts for this guy. They're having Ossoffagasms. I don't know what you call them. What did Rush used to call the Obama-gasm? Obama-gasm, right? Well, these are Ossoffagasms, let's call them. They think he's the one. They think he's the secret sauce. He's from the South, so you can't say that he doesn't identify with Christian Republicans. No, just because you happen to win in Atlanta in Fulton County doesn't mean that you're a Southern white Christian that identifies with conservatives. I promise you that. He was dragged kicking and screaming to vote for the Laken Riley Act. He voted against it first, but then finally he voted for it when it wasn't going to make a difference. The votes were already there. Laken Riley, of course, was a constituent of his state in Georgia, and he wasn't even inclined to vote to protect people in Georgia like Laken Riley from criminal acts, from illegal immigrants. That's who John Ossoff is. And now he's checking all the boxes, raising all of the money so that he can be a presidential candidate. But this weekend, he made a big mistake. He thought he was cute. He thought he was clever. His whole team around him thought that they just couldn't do anything wrong. And then they did something very, very wrong. In a desperate attempt to get attention and to curry favor with the crazy left-wing blue sky minions who are anointing their next nominee for president, he dragged an innocent young woman who works in the White House into the slime and muck of the Swalwell Gallego Platner Democrat Party. Take a listen to this clip from one of his recent campaign appearances that his team was oh so eager to make go viral. Here, take a listen.
0: And while the sailors on the Lincoln fight his war, while he fruitlessly drains our munitions and oil reserves, the president sleeps through his meetings. He golfs and trades stocks. See, he doesn't want to do the job. He wants to build his ballroom and travel with Natalie on their apparently defenseless flying palace gifted by the Emir of Qatar.
14: Now, you hear that big reaction there, and you may think, why are they, like, screaming? Why are they laughing? Why is that such a thing? Because you're a normal human being, and you don't dwell in the nether regions of the left-wing internet social media circles, where they have created this mythology about one of the White House aides. Her name is Natalie. That was a dog whistle. That was, I know who you are, and I believe it, too. I think Trump is having an affair with his aide, Natalie. That's what that was. That's what he was saying, without any evidence, without any proof, without anything supporting it. He decided to take a young woman, somebody's daughter, and bring her into the spotlight because she happens to work for the White House. She happens to work for President Trump, and decide that an attractive young woman who works in close proximity to the president, well, they've got to have a sexual relationship, right? I mean, there's no other explanation, which tells you more about John Ossoff than it does about President Trump or this young woman named Natalie. This is the Swalwell Gallego Platner class in the Democrat Party. This is who they are. This is how they think. So, of course, from their perspective, well, let's just disrespect this woman, a career professional who is doing a job for the federal government in this White House, and let's make her out to be a whore. Because John Ossoff is just fine doing that if it furthers his political career. Because let's face it, when you come from the Swalwell Gallego Platner class of the Democrat Party, you're used to using women for your own personal gain, and that's what he did. So let's follow up this, Ray. First of all, for those of you who don't know, here's a video clip of a documentary that was made of the Trump second term, the campaign for president. This is a behind-the-scenes shot. It sort of went viral back when it first happened, where this presidential aide at the time during the campaign was helping the president compose posts during the Democrat National Convention that the president would post on True Social. And the young woman helping him is the aforementioned Natalie. Let's watch this. Take a listen.
2: How many people are watching?
3: At home. Can we tell how many, Dan? How many people are watching?
2: She's talking about how great San Francisco was before she destroyed it. A lot of talk about childhood. We've got to get to the border. Inflation.
14: You remember this. You remember seeing this video when it went viral the first time. She's diligently working. He's dictating his tweets. Because all of us were like, how does he tweet like that? How does he tweet so fast? Well, he dictates it and she types it up and then she posts it. That was her job on the campaign, won the presidency, she got a job in the White House. Oh, another thing that you should know about Natalie Horn, by the way, the man that John Ossoff decided to use and smear and slime and tell his screaming little fans that she was some sort of loose whore servicing the president. Natalie Harp had cancer, stage 2 bone cancer, a rare type of bone cancer, in fact. During the president's first term, he signed a bill into law called the Right to Try Act. It was in May of 2018. It allowed Natalie Harp to access experimental treatments for that bone cancer that until the president signed that act, she wouldn't have had access to because of all of the layers of bureaucracy involved in qualifying an experimental drug for cancer victims. Natalie Harp would have died. But President Trump signed that bill into law. She was able to use an experimental drug, and it saved her life. And she credits the president for that. So she's kind of devoted to him. Not in the way that John Ossoff and the scummy little Swalwell types, the Plattner types, the Gallego types, the Clinton types would think. Natalie Harp is a government employee. And John Ossoff, a United States senator, just slimed her name and defamed her for his own pathetic political career. And last night, he answered the challenge about what he was talking about. We'll play it for you, and then you can decide just how scummy John Ossoff is. 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
11: WMAL traffic from the Hadid Carpet Cleaning Traffic Center. I'm Steve Hirshhorn. I-95 northbound, a little bit slow as you approach 123. The volume started to build across the Occoquan. Southbound 95, heads up if you're heading south of town. There's backup that begins near Route 17, Falmouth, across the Rappahannock River Bridge into Fredericksburg. The construction blocks two right lanes after Route 3, and that's scheduled to be picked up around 7 o'clock this morning. Now from GarageDoorRepair.com, the WMAL Weather Channel forecast.
12: More warmth and very little rainfall, none mentioned over the next couple of days. Some areas of fog, so your visibility might be down. Otherwise, we'll see more sunshine later, 88. Tonight, clear 70, 60s outside the Beltway. And the sun comes back on Wednesday up near 90. From the Weather Channel, I'm meteorologist Ray Stajic on WMAL.
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1: By sycophants, no question. I just talked about that. But you specifically mentioned her, and I just wonder why.
2: Well, I've heard this particular aide referred to as his security blanket. And I think we could say that about any number of the senior aides in the White House. They're not telling him what he needs to hear. They're telling him what he wants to hear. And the nation is at war, and we cannot afford that. We need a team in the White House. We need folks at the State Department, at the Defense Department, in the United States Congress who take...
3: And so he dodges that as well. In other words, and forgive me for saying so this early in the morning, and I apologize, it may sound crass, but he doesn't even have the balls to step up and follow through with the trashy accusation that he made. He's the worst of the worst. And I'll tell you something, he's exactly the kind of person the Democrats would love to nominate. And that tells you everything. Well done, John Ossoff. We're all talking about you now. I hope you're proud. 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
5: WMAL News at 6:29. Good morning, everyone. I'm John Matthews. Their ceasefire is officially over, but the U.S. and Iran both say the status quo will remain in place for now.
6: While Iran and Oman continue talks about the strait, the U.S. naval blockade remains in place, and President Trump has warned Oman against getting in the way.
7: We're in there for one reason. Iran cannot have a nuclear weapon.
6: The Iranians have also released new statements about the conflict, with the country's president, Masoud Pezeshkian, saying, in part, patience, solidarity, and hope are the keys to Iran's resilience in the face of ever-increasing external pressures and threats.
5: Fox News' Trey Yingst. More than a dozen students at Penn State are charged in a cocaine trafficking ring tied to a pair of fraternities.
8: Pennsylvania Attorney General Dave Sunday says the operation involved large quantities of cocaine being brought from New York and Philadelphia, then allegedly cut, packaged, and distributed to students. Two alleged ringleaders remain at the center of the investigation. Penn State has placed Delta Upsilon on interim suspension while it investigates and says it'll cooperate with law enforcement. Ted Lindner, Fox News.
5: The woman accused of vandalizing the World War II memorial has been released to await trial.
9: A judge granted Melissa Ferris's request to be released on several conditions. She must stay in Ohio until her next D.C. court date on September 3rd. Ferris live streamed herself at the memorial. She also requested that her phone be returned.
5: 7 News' Adriana Hopkins. Prosecutors opposed the release, saying Ferris is a flight risk. The Dow futures are down 5 points. NASDAQ futures down 386. In sports, the Orioles fall to the Rays in Tampa 7-6, though they do remain tied with Detroit and Texas for the third wild card spot in the American League. The Nats were off there in Texas to play the Rangers tonight. Up next, traffic and weather.
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1: 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You're fake news. You're a loud, boisterous person. You're fake news. Be quiet. Be quiet. Be quiet. You're a fake reporter, and you report fake news.
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6: WMAL News at 7:29. I'm John Matthews. Russia's threatening the United Kingdom over its support for Ukraine.
7: British-made drones have been used by Ukraine in attacks on Russia, and now Russia is warning the UK. London's actions, it says, will inevitably carry consequences for which it will have to answer. The UK's Ministry of Defence says Britain stands shoulder to shoulder with Ukraine and is committed to giving Kyiv what it needs to defend itself. The drones in question have been used against military and industrial targets inside Russia, are said to have caused almost $50 billion worth of damage. Jonathan Savage, Fox News.
6: Convicted felons may soon be able to apply to get their federal gun rights restored.
8: The U.S. Justice Department now has a new website to allow for people who were once disallowed their Second Amendment rights due to felony conviction to apply to get them back. Restoration of Second Amendment rights will neither be guaranteed nor automatic. The process will, according to the DOJ, maintain strong presumptions against violent felons, registered sex offenders, or illegal aliens, and federal relief granted would have no bearing over state law restrictions. Eben Brown, Fox News.
6: A federal judge has ruled the Trump administration cannot cancel plans to move FBI headquarters to Greenbelt.
9: The judge not only blocked the headquarters relocation back to D.C., but the diversion of about $555 million. County Executive Aisha Braveboy.
10: We're not surprised because we believe we had the superior legal arguments, but we are pleased that the judge agreed with us.
9: The FBI also sent 7 News a statement saying the court has chosen to impermissibly intervene for political reasons.
6: 7 News, Jasmine Stiles. Dow futures down 2 points. NASDAQ futures down 328. Sports, the O's beat the Rays. Up next, traffic and weather.
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4: WMAL News at 8:29. Good morning, everyone. I'm John Matthews. South Korea is reacting to President Trump's order to reduce joint military exercises.
5: South Korean President Lee Jae-myung told his cabinet national security will be further strengthened when the alliance is solid. This after President Trump demanded an 11-day joint military exercise be downsized in a Truth Social post where he talked up his relationship with North Korean leader Kim Jong-un. South Korean commentators have expressed confusion at President Trump's comments, and a poll suggests more South Koreans see the United States as an untrustworthy partner than a trustworthy one. Jonathan Savage, Fox News.
4: The woman accused of vandalizing the World War II memorial made her first appearance before a D.C. judge Monday.
6: Melissa Ferris was granted a request to be released on several conditions. She must stay in Ohio, chiefly among them, until her next D.C. court date, which is on September 3rd. Ferris, who live streamed herself at the memorial and turned herself in, also requested that her phone be returned to her.
4: 7 News' Scott Thuman, a Virginia murder suspect given a 48-hour pass to seek mental help, fled the country.
7: Abduli Tashfulidzoda was found not guilty by reason of insanity in the 2019 killing of his landlord. The Virginia man taking advantage of a pass from the North Virginia Mental Health Institute to hop a plane to Tajikistan. The 48-hour pass is permitted under Virginia law. They tracked his movements to Dulles Airport after he failed to return. The United States does not have an extradition treaty with Tajikistan. Gary Baumgarten, Fox News.
4: The Dow futures down 26 points. NASDAQ futures down 354. Up next, traffic and weather on WMAL.
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0: provided or eligible at all through the Riva Health and Golden in Golden Valley. And hey, here's $1 million for your illegal alien African. No, he's not an illegal alien. He's a celebrated refugee. And they gave him an award, and now he's been arrested for stealing $1 million because, and actually, he went apparently on the TV show Shark Tank, and Shark Tank said, oh, I like your ideas. We're going to give you money because we're Shark Tank, and doesn't sound like a very good idea, I've got to say. But Shark Tank guy, just great. Yeah, funded Shark Tank. Kevin O'Leary funded one of his projects on Shark Tank, on the TV show Shark Tank. And now he's under arrest because while he might be the refugee of the year, an outstanding refugee, turns out he's a criminal and stealing, robbing all of us $1 million, more than $1 million. And the Democrat, here's a picture of him smiling. He's having a nice time. And the Democrat Party, they're not really with us, are they? No. No, they're not. The Democrats. What's the matter with them? Honestly, Michael, what's going on with that? Yeah, so we got the Democratic Socialists of America telling us who they are, and that is the Democrat Party. There is no difference between the Democratic Socialists and the Democrat Party. There's no daylight at all. Bernie Sanders and the whole gang of rapscallions that they run with. Bernie loved the USSR, the Soviet Union. He honeymooned there. You know who else loved the Soviet Union? Lee Harvey Oswald. Remember that? Lee Harvey Oswald. He assassinated the President of the United States, John F. Kennedy. And he loved the Soviet Union. He married a woman from the Soviet Union, from Savorodvinsk on the White Sea. There's a submarine base there. I've been there to that submarine base in Savorodvinsk, but I can't talk about that right now. And these people, I got to tell you, and they're got to replace the two-party system. Got to get rid of the Senate, pack the Supreme Court, get rid of the two-party system, get rid of the Electoral College. The country will be unrecognizable when they get done with it, and that's their goal. So we've got that. Just extraordinary. And they got to get rid of ICE, you know, Immigration Customs Enforcement, because they might enforce laws that have been passed by Congress or something like that. And you can't have that. So we've got that for you. Did I mention the Electoral College? Got to get rid of the Electoral College too, because they're here to dismantle the United States of America, make it unrecognizable, turn it into a third world hellhole. They could just move to a third world hellhole, but that's not enough for them. They have to destroy. They can't just enjoy the destruction. They have to inflict the destruction. James Carville, a lot of issues with him. He's back, and I got him for you today as well. We are at 888-630-9625, illegal aliens murdering refugees. The Democrats must be conflicted a little bit about this one. But as long as there's murder, they like it. 888-630-9625.
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2: WMAL traffic from the Hadid Carpet Cleaning Traffic Center. I'm Steve Hirshhorn. 395 northbound, still very slow from the Beltway up to the accident after Duke Street before Seminary Road that was blocking the left lane. After that, as you continue north on 395, you will find another speed from the Pentagon across the 14th Street Bridge and onto the freeway toward the 3rd Street Tunnel. 66 eastbound is still very heavy from the Fairfax County Parkway to Route 50 Fair Oaks. Now from GarageDoorRepair.com, the WMAL Weather Channel forecast.
3: Mostly sunny, not as humid this afternoon, high 88. Clear skies overnight, low 70.
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0: There was a crazy episode also in Idaho. Utaho? No, Idaho. Idaho. It's a state out west. Democrats are ruining everything they touch. They destroy, they ruin. But a nice lady, a nice mom, with her, I think her son is 16 years old. Her son goes by the name Bear. Bear. And they were, and Bear is a Charlie Kirk guy, teenager, and he's pro-life, and they started a pro-life organization in Idaho, and mom and her son Bear came with a 12 or 15 people to a really a coffee shop, mostly a coffee shop in Idaho, and you'll never believe what happened next in the town of Driggs, D-R-I-G-G-S, Idaho. Driggs, Idaho. There's a coffee shop there, and this pro-life group gathered at the mom and her teenage son, who she gave birth to, and a dozen or

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1: And you know how they are. They're cuckooky chew, aren't they? Yes, they are. Also, a big polling outfit that provided polls showing that a socialist, democratic socialist, was going to win by 20-something points in the primary, the primaries. Speaking of which, there are primary races today in Alaska and in Wyoming and in Florida. And I think they have something crazy in California, too. It's just a nutty thing for California. But we're not going to have any results today while we're on the air. But I want to share with you some of that because it matters. Yeah, but this polling outfit, Median Strategies, they came out with some polls that got a lot of media attention. You'll never guess what's happening with them now at Median Strategies. They put out a statement, and surprise, surprise.
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3: WMAL traffic from the Hadid Carpet Cleaning Traffic Center. I'm Steve Hirshhorn. 66 eastbound, still pretty slow from the Fairfax County Parkway over to 123. After that, not bad to the Beltway. Beltway outer loop still in delays from New Hampshire Avenue around to Georgia Avenue. The inner loop is slow from 355 to an earlier accident that was near University Boulevard. Inner loop is also pretty heavy from after Route 1 in College Park down to Route 50. Now from GarageDoorRepair.com, the WMAL Weather Channel forecast.
4: Mostly sunny, not as humid this afternoon, high 88. Clear skies overnight, low 70.
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0: And we're back once again. We are at 888-630-9625. Everybody dislikes polls and polling and political polls. A lot of hooey going on there. But listen to this, because the hooey gets even deeper with the Democrat Party. Here's the Los Angeles Times. They used to be a newspaper. And the Los Angeles Times, with the headline, polling, you know, the mayor in Los Angeles, Karen Bass, she used to be a member of the House of Representatives, too. Polling shows Bass leading Rahman by double digits was bogus, company says. Now, the poll showing Karen Bass leading her competitor, Rahman, by double digits was bogus, company says. Hang on. This is a big poll. It's Los Angeles. The phony poll by a company called Median Strategies showed Karen Bass leading her competitor, Nithya Rahman, by a wide margin. But the company acknowledged Monday that it was fake. I'm sorry, what? The poll by the company Median Strategies was fake? Yeah, that's right. But there's more. Hang on. Median Strategies said the poll, quote-unquote, was instead, listen, quoting them now, a short-term social experiment, end quote, to see how polling information could be distributed without verification. Well, sure, you're a legitimate company. You got a name, and you've got a poll right here. So, a poll claiming that Los Angeles Mayor Karen Bass was leading council member Nithya Rahman, Nithya is not a known name anywhere, by a wide margin and picking up support from most voters who backed Spencer Pratt in the mayoral primary, was bogus. The company behind the poll acknowledged Monday. The fake poll by Median Strategies showed Karen Bass leading Nithya Rahman by nearly 12 percentage points ahead of the November 3rd mayoral runoff, and said the results were based on a survey of 560 Los Angeles voters between July 30th and August 5th. It said it had a 4.1% margin of error. But Monday, in response to repeated inquiries from the Times, the Los Angeles Times, the company said the purported poll was nothing of the kind. They wrote, Median Strategies was created as a short-term social experiment to examine how purported polling information could enter and spread through the political information ecosystem without independent verification, the company said in an email to the Los Angeles Times. We are not seeking publicity or attribution for the individuals involved and are declining interviews. They're declining interviews. They set up a fake polling outfit, and they're quoted by everybody and by the Los Angeles Times and by CNN and the news media everywhere. And I got it, there's more, because I quoted one of these polls last week also. The phony poll also claimed that 16% of its respondents said that they had voted for Spencer Pratt, and that of those voters, about 85% of those voters, they were planning to vote for Karen Bass in the general election, while 7% would support Nithya Rahman, even though she doesn't have a name that anyone recognizes. So this is pretty amazing. Faced with a choice between the incumbent and a Democratic Socialist of America aligned challenger, most Pratt voters appear to be treating Karen Bass as the more familiar, more moderate option rather than sitting out the race, Median wrote in their analysis. But wait, there's more, because it turns out that Median Strategies polling here, they put out a statement, Median Strategies polling discontinued. And they write, Median Strategies has concluded its polling project and will not publish additional polls. All previously published polling releases have been withdrawn and should not be cited or treated as genuine polling data. So it was completely fake from the start. This is nuts. Median Strategies, and this is they're writing themselves their own statement. Median Strategies, they're saying the same thing as they said to the Los Angeles Times, was created as a short-term social experiment examining how purported polling information could enter and spread through the political information ecosystem without independent verification. Thank you for your understanding. That's the statement they put out. So they're the ones that said that in Michigan they've got the this is Wisconsin Hong that she was leading by 20 something points, and it turns out they're not a polling place at all. They just made stuff up and published it online, and media ran with it everywhere because it was too good, right? And Brett Loggiarto puts this on Twitter, and he says, "So this is pretty wild. A polling firm that came out of nowhere showed Francesca Hong with a 23-point lead over David Crowley in the Wisconsin primary. And of course, Crowley won and Hong lost. But listen to this. Wisconsin primary has shut down and said the whole operation was bogus. Said the whole operation was just a joke. It was a fraud. It's, you know, how does that make them different than any other polling outfit is perhaps the real question here. Isn't that amazing? Mm-mm-mm. Yes, sir. That's the polling, and oh boy, and the socialists are doing so well, and it was all a lie by Median Strategies, made up polls, big lie, nothing but lies. You know how these people are. Just crazy, man, crazy. So, Median Strategies, and it turns out that Francesca Hong, it was a fake poll. The whole thing was a fake poll. It was everywhere. Every news organization was citing it, and it was completely fake by a fake polling place that's not a real polling place at all. Just extraordinary. Mm-mm-mm. Yes, sir. Speaking of communists, George Soros gets a lot of crazy lefties elected to offices around the country, including in Fairfax, Virginia, the prosecutor there, Steve Descano. Steve Descano, he's a real bad guy. He's a villain. He loves crime, and he puts criminals out on the streets and things like that. But here it is. George Soros prosecutor Steve Descano of Fairfax, Virginia, asked a judge for, listen to this, an illegal alien Islamic extremist murderer to be let out of confinement driven to the Tajikistan embassy in Washington, D.C. to get a foreign passport. Then he was given a 48-hour pass. He gets a hall pass here, a 48-hour pass to leave the psych ward because he's in the psych ward, you know, being an illegal alien, Islamic extremist, and a murderer, you know, but not a problem when it comes to Steve Descano and to the George Soros people, you know, Democrats. Given a 48-hour pass to leave the psych ward, and he used it. Okay, you can get out of the psych ward, and here he is. The Commonwealth attorney, just extraordinary stuff. And you're from Tajikistan, not one of your more well-known stands, but in Tajikistan they have murderers too. And he's an illegal alien here. He's an Islamic extremist. He's a murderer. And the Democrats, we've got a little more on this later too. They just want to let him go, and Steve Descano wants to let him go so that they can murder again. A lot of murder. Plenty of murder for these guys. All right, now let me get that's part of the Democrat. That's their whole thing. It really is. They're quite amazing. Now let me go to this story out of Idaho. Out of Idaho, Driggs. There is a town called Driggs, Idaho. Driggs, Driggs, Idaho. There's a coffee shop there, as you might imagine, because people drink coffee there. It's Idaho. Gets chilly in the wintertime and stuff. And a pro-life group decided to meet there, right? And the woman, Kristen Hawkins, was there with her 16-year-old son. And her 16-year-old son is called Bear, you know, like the big hairy beast with claws, Bear. And she's there with her 16-year-old son. And maybe 15 other pro-life people, and her son is involved. He's a Charlie Kirk guy, and he's pro-life. And they decided to have a meeting, a gathering, at the coffee shop in Driggs, in a town called Widaho. Widaho. W-Y-D-A-H-O, kind of a portmanteau, a combination of Wyoming and Idaho, because it's right along the border of Wyoming and Idaho. It's in Idaho. And listen to this. Idaho Roasters Coffee House in Driggs, Idaho. It's in the Teton Valley. There's a mountain range there, the Grand Tetons, and you'll find Jackson Hole, Wyoming, not far away. So a local gathering of, they say, 10 to 15 members of a pro-life group. They were holding a meeting at the coffee shop, Idaho Roasters Coffee Shop. Isn't that great? And the owner of the coffee shop asked them to leave because they're pro-life. This is Idaho, you know, not Manhattan. And crazy people, they're all on the left. They're all just crazy. And they love death more than we love life. So the mom with her 16-year-old son, 10 or 15 pro-life people meeting at this coffee shop. It's actually their first meeting, their first gathering. And it's Idaho, you know, where you think it's not run by left-wing lunatics from Harvard, but apparently you'd be wrong. So the listen to this. I want to play the mom for you because she, Kristen Hawkins, there with her 16-year-old son, Bear, and they say 10 or 15 people at this Idaho Roasters Coffee House in Driggs, Idaho. And here's mom explaining what happened when they gathered at the coffee shop in Idaho.
1: My son, Bear, is a Charlie Kirk Courage Fellowship with Students for Life Action. And we are here at Idaho in Driggs, Idaho. And Bear and I decided we were going to host our first pro-life group meeting. And the group meeting is for abortion-free Teton Valley. Because as you all know, abortion is going to be on the ballot in Idaho this November.
0: So I didn't know that myself. But abortion-free Teton Valley and their 16-year-old young man. And they call him Bear. He's a pretty burly dude. And mom is a very nice, clear-eyed lady. She's freshly scrubbed and clean and lovely, and she couldn't be nicer. Kristen Hawkins there trying to be pro-life, and she continued.
1: So we're having the first meeting, and we're trying to decide, like, where our second meeting is going to be, because that's, like, the first order of business, because this place, you know, has, you know, queer coffee hour and a rainbow flag and all stuff. The owner comes out, starts screaming at us that we are not welcome there, and then he compares pro-lifers to the KKK. Literally compared us to the KKK. So we are relocating now, and even though we all have bought food, I loved their donuts.
0: I love their donuts. She's a perfectly nice, reasonable lady. She's already been harassed and got into a conflict with the owner of the place, and she's still saying, I love their donuts. You know, she's a perfectly reasonable person. But she's the mom of Bear, her 16-year-old son, and got, you know, a dozen, 15 people having a pro-life meeting. Got a little Charlie Kirk angle here. He was assassinated by a Democrat with a sniper's rifle. And a lot of the Democrats celebrated that on national television and elsewhere. They love murder. You know, if you're a CEO of a healthcare insurance company, you're in grave danger because the Democrat Party is violent and murderous and bloodthirsty. And here's the nice mom, Kristen Hawkins.
1: They kicked us out and compared pro-lifers to the KKK. Now, this isn't Boston. This is Idaho. You know, so this is Idaho. This should never have been.
0: This isn't Boston. I like that. She says, this isn't Boston. This is Idaho. This should never have been. And I think that's fair enough. Is that it for the nice lady there, Michael? Oh, sorry. Yeah, and Kristen Hawkins just trying to, you know, they don't believe in political free speech. They're certainly not pro-life, which means they're pro-death. There are really only two things you could be. You know, they're against the death penalty for murderers, like that psychopath that murdered the four college students in the house. And they're not for the death penalty for murderers. But, you know, but if you're an innocent, helpless baby in the womb, then they round you up by the millions. Here's the nice mom, Kristen Hawkins.
1: I don't know why people move to Idaho and then want to make Idaho, California, or Denver, or Portland. Just stay in your hellhole of states, because we're trying to keep Idaho pro-life. We're trying to keep abortion out of Idaho's laws. And these people are just doing the exact opposite and not even, like, allowing pro-lifers to gather.
0: That's they don't believe in free speech. They're not tolerant. They're the most intolerant people you're going to find anywhere. The left is profoundly intolerant. They do not suffer truth or honesty or certainly anything pro-life. Pretty amazing stuff. Now the nice lady also made a video of the apparently the owner appears to be the owner of the coffee shop, Whiteaho Roasters. And I'm sorry, you got a bunch of a 16-year-old kid leading the thing. So I'm guessing most of the rest of them were teenagers as well. And mom, who couldn't be nicer, and after being treated so shabbily by the owner, still said, well, you know, I like their donuts. I like their donuts. Kristen Hawkins, very nice. And now here comes the lunatic who's in charge of the place, Whiteaho Roasters. The nice mom, Kristen Hawkins, made a video of him being himself.
2: I don't want this group meeting here.
3: Sir, we're just meeting for the first meeting.
2: I don't care. Go to the public library. This is
3: sure,
2: my place of business.
3: But I thought this was like, we come here all the time. We just already bought our food and stuff.
2: That's fine.
3: But you're kicking us out of your... We're just
2: did
3: meeting
2: I make
3: here
2: it
3: Kristen?
2: Very clear that I did not want you here?
4: Yeah,
2: I did a lot of work to get people on the ballot. So women would have the right to choose in the state of Idaho. And this is something I do not support, nor does my wife, and it's our business. So we have that choice.
3: So you're kicking us out. You're kicking out me and Bear, who's starting this group, and you're going to kick us out.
2: It's like if the KKK asked me here, I would say no.
3: So you think pro-lifers are like the KKK? Is that what you're saying?
2: In my world, it's the same. It's the same sort of concept.
0: Yeah. I would have informed him that you know, and there are people online saying definitely a California transplant. These Californians, they move to places like Idaho, and they bring their toxic bile with them, their angry, bitter, pro-death savagery with them, and you know they're Democrats. It's the mainstream of the Democrat Party. Yeah, the KKK. You know, the Democrat Party created the KKK when the Republicans took your slaves away in the Civil War. I'd ask him if he had a bullwhip in the place here. This is, the Democrat Party is not really fit for civil society in 2026. And it's tragic to have to say that out loud. But these filthies, can I call them filthies? I think I can call them filthies. These people.
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6: WMAL traffic from the Hadid Carpet Cleaning Traffic Center. I'm Steve Hirshhorn. I-95 northbound, still pretty slow from Route 1 in Woodbridge up to Lorton, and then from 644 up to the Springfield Interchange with the Beltway. Southbound 95 after Lorton before Route 1 in Woodbridge. Police activity blocks two right lanes, very slow unexpectedly on that stretch of southbound 95. After that, you'll be slow on 95 south from Route 1 down to 123. Now from GarageDoorRepair.com, the WMAO Weather Channel forecast.
7: Mostly sunny, not as humid this afternoon, high 88. Clear skies overnight, low 70.
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0: All right. Yes, sir. We should take a phone call, Michael. I want to get to these illegal aliens murdering the refugee and the prize-winning Democrat, the outstanding refugee now going to the penitentiary for robbing us all blind. That's coming up, too. But right now, let's go to the telephones. Let's go to Brad calling from Key West, Florida. Bradley, you're on the Chris Plant Show.
18: Thank you.
11: this might take longer than the moment we have. I am a descendant of Florida crackers. They were ranchers in South Florida, and we started Fort Pierce, Florida, back in the 1800s. And when my relative was in the field with his cattle, and he had his whip, and if there was trouble, he would use that whip to let ranchers a quarter of a mile away know there is trouble. So it was the cell phone of the day. And so it was not always a bad thing. It was communication.
0: And it was, most people don't even know that the term cracker comes from the slave and plantation days of cracking the bullwhip, right? That's where the term comes from.
11: Exactly.
0: Yeah. That's a while. Well, it's good to know your family history. It is. And everybody's family's got a history. There's no doubt about it.
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18: 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Good morning, everyone. I'm John Matthews. Montgomery County rescue teams are searching the Potomac River near Carter Rock after a hiker on the Billy Goat Trail spotted an overturned kayak near Vaso Island towards the Virginia side of the river at around 7 this morning. The fire department's swift water rescue team is now on the scene. There have not been any reports of anyone missing just yet. It's been an active summer for Montgomery County rescue teams on the Potomac. Three people have died after going missing while swimming in the river near Great Falls. A woman crossing a road in Rockville last night has died of her injuries.
19: The woman's child was also hit and is being treated for non-life-threatening injuries. This crash happened at Chapman Avenue and Twin Brook Parkway at about 8:30 last night. We're told the car hit the mother and child and then slid into an embankment. No word yet on what led up to this crash. Police say the driver did stay on scene and is cooperating.
18: 7 News' John Rogers. A federal judge has ruled the Trump administration cannot cancel plans to move FBI headquarters to Greenbelt.
20: The judge not only blocked the headquarters relocation back to D.C., but the diversion of about $555 million. County Executive Aisha Braveboy.
21: We're not surprised because we believe we had the superior legal arguments, but we are pleased that the judge agreed with us.
20: The FBI also sent 7 News a statement saying the court has chosen to impermissibly intervene for political reasons.
18: 7 News' Jasmine Stiles. The Justice Department trying to reinstate criminal charges against Kilmar Abrego-Garcia after a federal judge shot them down for being retaliatory.
22: Abrego-Garcia's criminal indictment was dismissed in May by a federal judge in Tennessee. He had been accused of smuggling immigrants into the U.S. illegally. The judge said the DOJ's prosecution of Abrego-Garcia was in retaliation for his efforts to challenge his wrongful deportation to El Salvador last year. The DOJ said in an appeal filed on Monday that it had, quote, multiple legitimate bases to prosecute him. A separate federal case against Abrego-Garcia is ongoing in Maryland, stemming from the Trump administration's ongoing efforts to deport him. Tanya J. Powers, Fox News.
18: The search continues for a killer who left a woman stabbed to death in Great Falls, Virginia.
23: Police say a runner found the woman around 7 yesterday morning. She was lying next to her car in a parking lot right off of Georgetown Pike. People who use the trails tell us they're shocked.
24: This has always felt like a safe space for us to come and hike by ourselves.
25: So it's really weird to hear that someone, you know, was killed here. That seems like a pretty safe place.
23: Investigators say there is no immediate indication that this was a random act. Fairfax County Police are asking anyone who might have seen something to give them a call.
18: 7 News' Adam Longo. This fall will bring a new crackdown on improperly registered vehicles in Maryland.
26: Starting October 1st, new penalties and a new enforcement action will begin against Maryland residents with vehicles registered in another state. Under state law, drivers have 60 days to register their cars after becoming residents. Starting in October, those with out-of-state plates will face fines and other actions that could lead to booting and towing. The Maryland Motor Vehicle Administration is encouraging drivers to take steps now to comply with the law. Dick Iuliano, WMAL and WMAL.com.
18: The Dow is down 22 points. NASDAQ's down 293. Up next, traffic and weather on WMAL.
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18: Steve Hirshhorn in the Hadid Carpet Cleaning Traffic Center.
8: Around the Beltway now on the inner loop. Pretty slow still from Braddock Road up to Gallows Road. Then north of that on the inner loop as you continue north on 495. The accident was after Route 7 before 123 in the Tysons area. Over on the right shoulder now, everything there has been reopened. Inner loop is going to be slow though from Georgetown Pike across the Legion Bridge to the midday work zone after the Cabin John Parkway along the right-hand side of the roadway. Then after that, you're still under speed University Boulevard over to New Hampshire Avenue on the inner loop with the accident there on the side of the road. Now from GarageDoorRepair.com, the WMAL Weather Channel forecast.
18: As we head through midday, starting to clear the clouds out, see sunshine mixed with some clouds this afternoon. Warm, but not real humid, 88. Tonight, mainly clear, we'll drop back to about 70 degrees. Wednesday, sunshine and warm up near 90 degrees. From the Weather Channel, I'm meteorologist Ray Stajicon, WMAL.
27: 83 degrees right now at Reagan National. 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
28: Scale back
29: quiet,
28: on those.
29: Quiet. You're very disrespectful in front of this young man. Okay? Don't you find her disrespectful? He understands. Quiet. Who are you with?
28: I'm with CNN.
29: Fake news.
28: I just wanted to follow up on this Korea question.
29: You're a loud, boisterous person. You're fake news.
28: I was trying to find out if you had been talking to Kim Jong-un, if he had asked you to scale back on those military exercises. Go ahead.
0: Yes, CNN, President Trump yesterday at the White House with the young man, the 16-year-old lifeguard, that famously now the amazing video saved the 10-year-old boy from the surf in California. And there's CNN yelling. Notice the microphone was closest to her. I want to talk about North Korea. I want to defend North Korea. I want to defend communism. Forget about the kid that saved the other kid. CNN, she really should be barred from entering government buildings. Take away all their press badges. It's not a legitimate news organization, is it? No, it's not. Well, very good and happy Wednesday, and welcome back once again. We remain at 888-630-9625. It was this fun back and forth on the Twitter with Sink Uyghur. You know, Sink Uyghur, he's a communist who wants to kill all the Jews on Earth. And that makes him a Democrat in good standing because, you know, they're the left. They're a homicidal bunch of lunatics, and they're severely mentally ill Democrats. SMIDs, severely mentally ill Democrats. SMIDs everywhere. Remarkable stuff. Yeah, but the Sink Uyghur out there saying, you know, if tomorrow we weren't allies with Israel, all of our wars in the Middle East would end immediately. Right, yeah, the Sink Uyghur has really got his finger on the pulse there. He's just, you know, your usual run-of-the-mill Jew hater is the story on Sink Uyghur. And I want to get back to that. It's one of the things that I do want to get back to today. But I've been keeping my ear to the ground on the Democrats and they're pretty kooky, I got to tell you. They love in Minnesota. They've been in the news a lot lately for all the wrong reasons. You know, the Mary Tyler Moore Show is dead and gone. Boy, is it dead and gone. But here's the headline from the Fox News people in Minneapolis, Minnesota. Fox 9, Channel 9, KMSP. That's like Minneapolis St. Paul, MSP, you know, and the call letters, KMSP, Minneapolis St. Paul. Minnesota man honored as, quote, outstanding refugee, end quote, charged in Medicaid fraud case. Oh, is that going to be a problem? Salman Ahmed Elmi. I wonder where he's from. A once-celebrated refugee entrepreneur is facing multiple Medicaid fraud, it's good, in a case that has connections, now hang on a second, to a sex trafficking case in Minnesota. Minnesota. Sex trafficking in Minnesota. Look what the Democrats have done to the United States of America. Elmi, that's Salman Ahmed Elmi, is charged with seven counts related to Medicaid fraud, accused of billing more than $1 million for services not provided or eligible, not eligible, through Riva Health in Golden Valley. Golden Valley used to be so nice in Golden Valley. And then the Democrats brought in AK-47 carrying third world troglodytes to steal everything. And, you know, and they like to kill a lot of people, too. Two co-defendants in the fraud case were also charged in a separate sex trafficking ring bust in Hennepin County last week. Isn't that amazing? And the dateline is St. Paul, Minnesota, Fox Channel 9. A man who was once honored by Democrats, of course, as an outstanding refugee by the Minnesota Department of Human Services and has had a startup company with funding from a Shark Tank star, the TV show Shark Tank, where if they like your business model, they'll give you some money to start a business, is now facing Medicaid fraud charges in a case that has links to a sex trafficking case. Sure, no problem there. The Democrats like that. Sex trafficking of children, they like best. You know, that all their guys, that Jeffrey Epstein, lifelong Democrat. And they write there, what we know, Salman Ahmed Elmi was charged last week with three counts of aiding and abetting by swindle and five counts of aiding and abetting by false representation. He made his first court appearance on Monday. Authorities say some of Elmi's co-conspirators at Riva Health in Golden Valley have connections to sex trafficking ring bust last week. Now, Elmi is accused of billing Medicaid for more than $1 million in services that were not provided or not eligible. Riva Health provided autism services and adult rehabilitative mental health services. Every Democrat needs that, I think. Elmi and the other co-conspirators are accused of falsifying documents to get Medicaid reimbursements. Prosecutors say other co-conspirators directed staff to pay kickbacks to people to use their information for claims. So this is the third world coming to Minnesota, and it's 100% on the Democrat Party, who are all criminals, I think. Now, the charges state that two people involved in the fraud enterprise, former Anoka County prosecutor Andrea Sampson and Frank Devon Reeves, were also involved in a sex trafficking ring that was busted in Hennepin County last week. Now, hang on a second for this. Two people involved in the fraud case, former Anoka County prosecutor Andrea Sampson and Frank Devon Reeves, also involved in a sex trafficking ring that was busted last week. So these guys are government officials now. They're working with one of their honored refugees. So he was a criminal in good standing with the Democrat Party. And they're all looking to steal as much money as they can all the time. Individuals charged in the case face a slew of charges. And on Monday, authorities said there could be many more victims who suffered as a result of that case. Isn't that amazing? Elmi was honored as outstanding refugee. You see, the archived records and Elmi's personal website, he's got his own website, show that he received honors from the Minnesota Department of Human Services, which named him outstanding refugee and honored him with an entrepreneurship award in 2021. In a profile featured on DHS's website, the state DHS, which has since removed it, they've removed it, and is only viewable by way of Internet Archive. Elmi says, I started a business, he says, I started a business to help inspire other people to steal $1 million each from the health service. No one owns businesses in my family. I can see why, probably all criminals. My entire family came here with the idea that the American dream was just getting a job and making it work. So shifting that mindset was difficult but important. Navigating those treacherous waters, you're the treacherous waters, pal, allowed me to provide for my family and work on my terms. Yeah, since you stole $1 million. Yeah, sure. And it turns out that pretty amazing stuff. Charges also state that Elmi used the fact that he was part owner of a Minneapolis-based startup called Tavolo to get the loan to start Riva Health. He started Riva Health. Tavolo is a notable endeavor on its own because it has received funding from Shark Tank star Kevin O'Leary. Hey, Kevin, maybe you want to get your money back now from the model refugee. A photo of Elmi's website shows him posing for a photo with O'Leary. See, you got to look out for this sort of stuff, don't you? But that's just the Democrat Party being the Democrat Party, isn't it? So Minnesota man who is outstanding refugee now going to go to the penitentiary for 100 years for robbing people blind of more than $1 million, all of that. And speaking of Democrats, in Jacksonville, Florida, you know, Democrats opened the borders and they waved in gang members from everywhere. Trende Aragua, we just call it TDA now. Venezuelan gang is so rooted in the United States, thanks to Joe Biden and the Democrats, that we now have a shorthand for them. We call them TDA for Trende Aragua. It's how they're known in Venezuela. But here it is out of Jacksonville, Florida. Little four square picture of four mugshots of four guys who are males and not well kept, and they're obviously illegal aliens from still photos and gang members. But here you go. The Democrats love murder and gang members, especially if they don't speak English. The headline is four charged with killing man in Jacksonville Park, comma, police say. Well, sure, who else would say that? Jacksonville, Florida is the dateline. Four people are facing charges in connection with the murder of a man who was a legal refugee in the United States, the Jacksonville Sheriff's Office said on Monday. Action News Jax, that's like Action Jackson there, Action News Jax, first told you about the shooting when it happened in the early morning hours of July 16th at Drew Park. And Jacksonville Sheriff's Office said in a news release that the victim, 18-year-old Marvin Oporta Garcia, was found with multiple gunshot wounds. Oporta Garcia died of his injuries before he could receive medical attention, the Sheriff's Department said. Sheriff's Homicide Unit identified the four individuals as suspects in connection with Oporta Garcia's murder. And listen to this. Jose Hernandez Bermudez, 16 years old. Kilber Martinez, 17 years old. Angel Ramirez Mato, 18 years old. And then they got one who's not an underage. I guess the 18-year-old is of legal age, too. Russell Oliva Reyes, 21 years old. These are the four guys arrested for murder, for gunning down the legal refugees, a refugee fleeing, you know, he's seeking refuge, and the Democrats brought in killers from Spanish-speaking nations to gun him down. All four suspects, listen to this, all four suspects are in the U.S. without legal immigration status. They're without legal immigration status, the Jacksonville Sheriff's Office said. Authorities said that means they're illegal aliens. In English, that's illegal alien. I'm an alien. I'm an illegal alien. Authorities said Martinez and Oliva Reyes are from Honduras. Ramirez Mato is from Cuba. And Hernandez Bermudez is from Nicaragua. Nicaragua. So you got one Nicaragua, a lot of commie stuff going on there. And Cuba, a lot of commie stuff going on there. And then Honduras, and they murdered the guy. Hernandez, Bermudez, Martinez, Ramirez, Mato were arrested on Saturday, and Reyes was arrested on Sunday, Jacksonville Sheriff's Office said. The four were booked into the Duval County Jail, and the sheriff's office said it alerted federal authorities that they were in custody. Wait a minute, they cooperate with the federal government? That's completely crazy. They notified federal authorities because, you know, these people, man, oh, Manischewitz, I am telling you, four illegal aliens, and they murdered, and here are their mugshots, and they look just like illegal aliens would look. Four arrested, Southside Park shooting that killed 18-year-old. This is now the News 4 Jax. It's the, because, you know, got a lot of different news stations down there. But in a great, four people, including three teenagers, not really the most important thing, have been arrested in connection with the murder of an 18-year-old at Jacksonville Park last month, according to the Jacksonville Sheriff's Office. Authorities said all four suspects were, listen to this, in the country without legal immigration status. Both news organizations use exactly the same language. They're in the country without legal immigration status at the time of the arrest and at the time of the murder, I gotta say. The Jacksonville Sheriff's Office says the homicide unit detectives launched an immediate investigation and identified four suspects, and I named them for you, Jose Hernandez Bermudez and Calber Martinez and Angel Ramirez Mato, and, of course, Russell Oliva Reyes. And the investigators say they determined that Martinez and Olivia Reyes from Honduras, Ramirez Mato from Cuba, and Hernandez Bermudez from Nicaragua, and they're all in the country without, legal status. They're illegal alien murderers. I think, what was it President Trump said, Michael, that they're not sending their best. They're not sending their best. I'll tell you what, in Washington, D.C., you know who's not sending their best? The Democrats. The Democrats are not sending their best. Just amazing. These people, you know. There is, in fact, there is a Democrat member of the House of Representatives, Democrat Representative Jimmy Gomez. And listen, he admitted cheating on his wife following a post online report on staffer makeout. That's, he's boinking the staffers here. But he's got an explanation because, you know, he's a Democrat. And you'll never guess what caucus he's on, this guy, Representative Jimmy Gomez. When do you hear about this guy? That's coming up.
4: They're not sending their best. They're not sending you.
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0: All right. We are back. Yeah, what do you this guy, Gomez, Representative Gomez. These people, make sure your sister is not married to one of them because you don't want to see that kind of thing happening. All right, Michael, let's go to the telephones once again. Let's go to... Because this is live radio. Let's go to Ken calling from Woodbridge, Virginia, where there is a bridge made of wood. Kenneth, you're on the Chris Plant Show.
37: Good morning, Chris. How art thou?
0: Just great, Ken. What do you say? What do you know?
37: Great. Hey, I have my own opinion that it's about four factors I think that are involved, but I want your opinion on why there is... Or I should say, why are these voters so stupid for voting for these DSA people and the left wackos? I want to know what you think about that. And if there's

0: 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Working every day, ATCs guide more than a billion passengers safely to and from destinations each year. 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
1: Steal other people's stuff and give it to you, then you can just be a lazy ne'er-do-well. 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
4: 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Good morning, everyone. I'm John Matthews. President Trump says the U.S. has no planned talks with Iran, but insists the Strait of Hormuz remains open and operating, despite limited traffic and a reported strike on a ship exiting the waterway. The post comes after a 60-day negotiating period ended this week between the U.S. and Iran with no clear end to the war in sight. The U.S. and Canada negotiating in an effort to reach a truce on tariffs before a midnight deadline set by the president. If no deal is reached, the president has threatened to impose 50% tariffs on Canadian products, ranging from hockey sticks to tongue depressors. Montgomery County rescue team searching the Potomac River near Carter Rock after a hiker on the Billy Goat Trail spotted an overturned kayak at around 7 this morning. There have not been any reports of anyone missing just yet. Three people have died this summer on that stretch of the river. Traffic and weather next.
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7: On the inner loop of the Beltway, watch for delays from Georgetown Pike to the work zone on the Maryland side after Cabin John Parkway before River Road. Along the right-hand side of the roadway, outer loop looks pretty good heading to the Legion Bridge, at least for now. I-95 southbound, police activity after the exit for Lorton before Route 1 in Woodbridge blocks two right lanes and a delay down from the Beltway as a result. 66 eastbound, a little under speed still from Route 50 Fair Oaks over to 123. Now from GarageDoorRepair.com, the WMAL Weather Channel forecast.
4: Mostly sunny today with a high of 88. It is 84 now at Reagan National. 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
4: Now, you got to keep in mind that on Capitol Hill, members of Congress spend a lot of time plotting to, stick it to us. I'll keep it as clean as possible. To stick it to us. You know, we, the American people, it's they think their job up there is to screw us over, at least. Right? And now the New York Post has a story came out yesterday afternoon. House Ethics Panel, the House of Representatives, they have an ethics panel, believe it or not. House Ethics Panel probing, everybody in Washington loves probing things, don't they? Probing Dem Rep Jimmy Gomez after he admitted to cheating on his wife following a New York Post report on staffer makeout. But wait, it was at Eric Swalwell's house, hang on. And the... The House Ethics Committee is investigating Representative Jimmy Gomez, Democrat, California, for inappropriate sexual conduct with a House staffer. Sure, well, what do you think you have House staffers for? After he admitted to cheating on his wife following a Post expose that revealed Congressman Gomez kissing a much younger aide 3 years ago. But wait. The Ethics Committee cited a potential violation of a House rule that prohibits lawmakers or employees from engaging in unwelcome sexual advances or conduct toward another member, delegate, a resident commissioner, officer, or employee of the House. Well, come on, where are you supposed to get everything here? I respect the committee's process, and I'm confident that a full and impartial review of the facts will bear that out, Gomez said in a statement. Sure, I stand ready to cooperate with the Ethics Committee inquiry and provide it with whatever information it might need out of respect for my family, for his family, and the ongoing process. I will have no further comment. Because he respects his family so much, he'll have no further comment. See, here's the thing. Gomez copped, he admitted, to having an affair in June, confessed to personal mistakes outside my marriage that have caused real pain to my wife and family. He said that in a statement to CNN that characterized the extramarital relations as consensual. He said they're consensual. I sincerely apologize to my wife, family, friends, and the people I have the privilege to serve, but not the underage staffers that he's boinking. The 51-year-old said at the time. On Monday, Democrat Congressman Gomez said in a statement that his actions were consensual in nature and haven't violated the law or House ethics rules. That's not true. I take full responsibility and have committed myself to working through the pain privately with my wife and family. I sought professional assistance to help recenter and heal my relationships and move forward with honesty, transparency, and respect. Listen to all these words. He's got a thesaurus in front of him here. I continue to do this work. Now, the New York Post reported on April 18th that Democrat Congressman Gomez had gotten hot and heavy with a House staffer, two decades his junior, outside a backyard party at then-Representative Eric Swalwell's D.C. residence in the summer of 2023. Hey, party at Swalwell's house. Who's bringing Fang Fang? Honestly, these people, listen to this. The Married Dads Caucus founder, he's a founder of the Dads Caucus, had an 11-month-old child at home at the time, and he initially denied sharing the passionate moment with the woman, then Swalwell aide Yardina Wolf. Her name is Yardina. Yardina. That's I don't know what that is. It's a small yard, I think. Yardina Wolf against a car outside her boss's home. So boink boink, hey Yardina, I'm a member of Congress, and this is not a violation of ethical rules or of the law. So just get on the hood there, would you? Swalwell, Gallego, and Gomez, Democrat congressman, all formed the so-called Cool Kids Clique. They're the Cool Kids Clique, and prior to their collective disgrace, they were known for heavy drinking and womanizing, including at Swalwell's D.C. pad, which was wired by Chinese intelligence. Ruben Gallego, has privately admitted to sexual relationships with at least two House aides working for different members of Congress, the New York Post reported last month. See, here's the thing. You can't boink your own staffers, but you can boink your friends' staffers. So, hey, Ruben, you hire a bunch of hotties for your office. I'll hire a bunch of hotties for my office. But, you know, then we'll make a deal here because these are the rules in the House of Representatives. The House of Representatives banned members from having relationships with their own staffers in 2018 at the height of the Pound Me Too movement after four lawmakers resigned following allegations of misconduct. When they say misconduct, I think we know what they mean. While relationships between lawmakers and staffers for their colleagues, it's your staffers, your friends' colleagues, are technically allowed. See this? So you guys just hire a bunch of hotties. I'll hire a bunch of hotties. And then we'll swap. We'll show up and we'll put our car keys in a fishbowl and whichever car keys you pull up. They can still run afoul of congressional rules if there are additional aggravating factors such as harassment, assault, or if the staffer works for a committee for which the member sits. Now, in response to the New York Post reporting, Gomez and Gallego, House Speaker Mike Johnson, he's a Republican, last month endorsed a bipartisan proposal to ban all sexual conduct between lawmakers and House staff. Come on. That's where everybody's wife comes from and all that stuff. You know, hey, I've got a date. Of course they're all staffers. Don't be ridiculous. Even if a relationship is consensual, there is an inherent power imbalance that can undermine trust and create an appearance of impropriety, House GOP Conference Chair Lisa McClain, a Republican from Michigan, the highest-ranking woman in the House, told the New York Post at the time. Now, that's good stuff. The goal should be protecting staff, maintaining confidence in the institution. Sure, should be being the keywords there. Now, when I saw this, that he's on the Dad's Caucus, I went to look at the Dad's Caucus. They've got a Dad's Caucus, the Congressional Dad's Caucus. And who's right there at the top of the thing? But this guy, who's going to Eric Swalwell's house for the parties, for the party machine and all that stuff. But the Dad's Caucus, I'm sure your son is very proud of you and all of that. But Jimmy Gomez launches the first ever Congressional Dad's Caucus. He founded it while he's boinking staffers on the hood of cars at Eric Swalwell's house on Capitol Hill. Isn't that great? And I read this yesterday about the caucus, it says, with Jimmy Gomez pictured all over the homepage. The Dad's Caucus is dedicated to championing the needs of working families. Sure, sure, it is. Our mission is grounded in a fundamental belief dads need to do more of our part, both at home and in Congress, advocating for policies that uplift parents and children across the country, as his wife gets a lawyer to sue him into oblivion because he's going over to Swalwell's house again tonight. Our focus is clear, advocating for a national paid leave program. They want a paid leave. They want child-free stuff for everybody. But here he is. He's the Dad's Caucus, the founder of the Dad's Caucus, and he believes that dads, and this is poorly written as well, dads, and what it says, our mission is grounded in a fundamental belief, colon, that's a colon again, inappropriate use of colon, I think. Dads need to do more of our part. What? What does that mean? At both at home and in Congress. Advocating for policies that uplift parents and children. Well, now your wife and your child know what kind of a guy you are. And that's Eric Swalwell's buddy. Isn't that amazing? These guys, Democrats, they're everywhere, aren't they? Yes, they are. All right, Michael, let's see. Let's take a phone call. We've got, oh, and I've got a bunch of, audio that I'm looking forward to sharing with you today as well. And everywhere you look, these Democrats are just an embarrassment to civilization, aren't they? Yes, they are. But we've got Democratic Socialists audio for you coming up, telling us who they are. Let's go to Nick, calling from Percival, Virginia. Nick, you're on the Chris Plant Show.
5: Good morning, Chris Plant. Hey, Nick. That needs very little watering.
4: Very little watering is true.
5: Chris, I think the Republicans need to start using a big weapon in their arsenal, and that's the talking down the Democrats' platform, which includes, in the midterms, which includes Medicare for all. Now, that is ridiculous. I can tell you as a Medicare patient that Medicare is paid for from your Social Security every month. It's not free. When you're 65, you have to sign up for it. And then whatever Social Security you have coming, the Medicare payment is taken from that. Now, what they're trying to do is eliminate Medicare and put everybody on Medicaid, which not everybody qualifies for in the United States right now. So they took money from the Medicare program to start Obamacare, and I have something I took from the Congressional Budget Office today, projected $33.6 trillion in federal health care spending from the 2026 to 2036 period, and it's estimated to grow from 7.4% of gross national product to 8.4% in 2036. So that's over $33 trillion in the next 10 years with healthcare sending subsidies. So something's got to give. And I understand right now, and I have a personal experience with this, California is now asking people that are elderly if they want to end their lives. They have the death pill there, and 15 other states have it now. It's in California. It's called MAID. Medical aid in death, and it's coming to a healthcare system near you. So my fear is if we all go on Medicaid and the government completely controls it and all the industries eliminate their healthcare programs because everybody's on the government program, a lot of people are going to die, and maybe they'll just cut you off at 80.
4: Well, the whole you laid that out quite well. I know you were thinking it. We're also now almost $40 trillion in debt already. $39.9 trillion in debt for the United States, and now you're talking about another $33.6 trillion And the assisted suicide, that they've stolen this from Canada. I didn't know they were doing it in California, but I'm unsurprised somehow. In Canada, they have, and they call it MAID, Medical Assistance in Dying, in Canada. And last year in Canada, they put to sleep more human beings than they did dogs. That's actually true. You know, at the pounds across the country where they euthanize dogs, they last year in Canada, they euthanized more human beings than they euthanized dogs. They pretend to like dogs. They don't like dogs either, but they certainly don't like people, Nick. And this is, you know, this is the left. The left is alive and well in the United States of America. And the left has never done anything but kill people and steal things for the last 100 years. There is no reason to think that their behavioral pattern is going to change now in the United States. And you're right. We have the greatest healthcare system in the history of the world. We have it right now, in spite of Obamacare, which they did everything they could to completely destroy our healthcare system with Obamacare, and they damaged it. They did a lot of damage. But now you're right. They want to put us on Medicaid, healthcare for poor people. If you know anybody that lives in Canada, even. Much less, and I've told stories here about relatives in Ireland where they have the national health care, and it doesn't matter. You know, you got an appointment for 8 months from now for your knee, and it doesn't matter whether your wife dies that day. You show up for the appointment. Otherwise, you go to the back of the line again, and it's another 9 months for you because. That's, you know, that's their great health. And hey, it's free. It's not free. You pay extra for absolutely everything you buy all year long. And then they tell you it's free, right, Nick? Because everything they say is a lie.
5: Yes. And I just found out that Virginia allows illegals to tap into the Medicaid system.
4: Well, they're Democrats running it, and they got Scamalot there, Governor Scamalot. I think they're reestablishing the Confederate States of America capital in Richmond, Virginia again. What do you think?
5: Absolutely, and now they're talking about the MAID Act. New York just signed onto it. Kathy Hochul signed it in July. Or that it came in, it just came into New York in July. So it's there now. So all of the blue states, Chris, which, you know, I think should be called, flag states, or I'm sorry, rainbow states. And then we could be the, red, white, and blue states. But, they all have that now. So they're trying to kill them in all the blue states. Or the rainbow states are trying to kill everybody with that act. And that's how they're going to cut costs. That's the only way, I think.
4: Kill
5: Other
4: us all.
5: Putting everybody on one system.
4: Yeah, here's UC Davis Health qualifying for the California End of Life Option Act at UC Davis Health. You go to UC Davis and they'll put you to sleep. It's called MAID. It is. It's the Canadian thing. Amazing. California's Right to Die Law. Sure, the End of Life Option Act. I think maybe every registered Democrat. No, I won't even say it. They're bloodthirsty ghouls. They have contempt for human life, particularly good human beings. They love gang members who murder people in Florida. Boy, are they not on our side, Nick? It's time for the Democrat Party to go to the ash heap of history. Just my opinion. I could be 100% right. Thank you, Nick.
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16: So, talking to Nick there, I went to Al Gore's Amazing Internet, peace be upon him, and I found the California end-of-life euthanasia thing here. And I said, do I qualify for medical assistance in dying?
4: Well, you must be 18 years or older, unlike transgender surgery where you can be two. Must be of sound mind. Well, that eliminates pretty much every Democrat there. Exhibit appropriate decision-making capabilities to the attending physician. This is our favorite one. Must be able to self-ingest the medication either orally or by pushing it through a feeding or rectal tube. You got to push it through your own rectal tube there to kill yourself. They're trying to make it appealing to Californians there. Has that out? We're not selling it here. How do we sell it? Come on, guys. How do we make the pitch? Well, we could say that we'll pump the lethal injection through a rectal tube. That would be very appealing to most Democrats, I think. Don't you think? Remarkable stuff. And, yeah, the rectal tube, because the Democrats. And this is, I knew they were doing this in Canada. I didn't know we were doing it in the United States. The Democrats, they're looking to cull the population, want to reduce the population of the planet. These people. The California End of Life Option Act, they call it EOLOA. EOLOA. Sounds like it should be in Hawaii, doesn't it? That's EOLOA. The End of Life Option Act. It's a California thing. But you can end your life rectally, so Democrats are lining up.
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21: WMAL News at 11. Good morning. I'm John Matthews. The U.S. and Iran are getting nowhere in peace efforts as their 60-day ceasefire has expired.
22: Early this morning, another vessel was targeted in the Strait of Hormuz with an unknown projectile. Meanwhile, Iran and Oman continue talks about the strait. The U.S. naval blockade remains in place, and questions remain about what comes next. The Iranians have also released new statements about the conflict, with the country's president, Masoud Pezeshkian, saying in part, quote, "Patience, solidarity, and hope are the keys to Iran's resilience in the face of ever-increasing external pressures and threats."
21: Fox News' Trey Yingst in Tel Aviv. The U.S. is not making peace with its enemies, and it's not much better with friends like Canada right now either.
23: If they can't reach an agreement by tomorrow, the U.S. will impose 50% tariffs on a range of Canadian goods, wine, dairy products, cement, and hockey equipment among the products in line to be taxed. President Trump enacting a law which allows tariffs against countries deemed to have discriminated against American goods. Canadian Prime Minister Mark Carney says negotiations are intense and delicate. Canadian businesses fear the measures could lead to job losses in already struggling industries. Jonathan Savage, Fox News.
21: More than a dozen current and former students at Penn State have been arrested in a cocaine trafficking ring.
24: Those arrests mainly comprise frat brothers at the university accused of helping to distribute the drugs. Prosecutors believe the ring was run out of two off-campus fraternity houses, Sigma Chi and Delta Upsilon. They say young pledges were forced to cut and package the drugs before selling them to students. Officials say some did it as an indoctrination into those fraternities, i.e. a pledge. Investigators are emphasizing that they did not find any drugs were packaged on the Penn State campus.
21: Fox News' Todd Pirro. A massive revenue stream for Maryland has been struck down now as unconstitutional. So now what?
25: About $535 million of taxes have been collected by the digital ads tax.
26: Economist Anirban Basu, a first-in-the-U.S. digital ads tax meant to help fund the state's education blueprint program, violates the Federal Internet Tax Freedom Act, as well as parts of the Constitution, according to the Maryland Tax Court. In the face of a $3 billion budget hole and the state CNBC ranking of 49 in economy, that leaves Democratic supporters lining up an appeal. And Senate Minority Leader Steve Hersey acknowledging to Fox 45 that he and other GOPers saw this coming.
27: It's definitely on our list of I told you so moments that we've had in the legislature.
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21: Just a week before the start of the school year, the principal at Springbrook High School in Silver Spring has announced plans to retire. Stephanie Valentine, who was named a PTA Principal of the Year 2 years ago, became a target of teachers at the school a year later.
28: A group of staff members sent a letter to MCPS administrators and school board members alleging a harmful workplace culture in including bullying, intimidation, retaliation, and what they described as aggressive communication under this principle. The staff members also raised concerns about excessive scrutiny of employees who challenged decisions and alleged abuse of power.
21: 7 News' John Gonzalez. Valentine had recently been on leave. The school system will not say why. The Dow is down 60 points. NASDAQ's down 362. Up next, traffic and weather.
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21: 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Steve Hirshhorn in the Hadid Carpet Cleaning Traffic Center.
8: Around the Beltway on the inner loop, northbound near Route 7 in Tyson's, bridge inspection crew blocks the left lane. Then on the inner loop, pretty slow as you head to the work zone that is after Carter Rock before the Cabin John Parkway along the right. Right after that on the inner loop, after River Road, you lose the left lane. 95 southbound of Virginia, very slow from Lorton down to the work zone just after Route 123, blocking the right lane. Northbound 95 is slow from Lorton up to the Fairfax County Parkway. Now from GarageDoorRepair.com, the WMAL Weather Channel forecast.
9: As we head through the midday hours, starting to clear the sky out, getting more in the way of sunshine. Sunny clouds this afternoon, pair 8s, 88. Tonight, clear, 70 degrees. Wednesday, sunshine back, and we're up to around 90 degrees. From the Weather Channel, I'm meteorologist Ray Stajikon, WMAL.
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1: 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I'm Heather Curtis. Arlington County Police arrest a man who allegedly opened fire at the Gunston Middle School basketball court after an argument last month. Police say 51-year-old Adrian Taylor was playing ball with numerous people, including kids, on July 25th when they got into an argument. Police say he left, got a gun from his vehicle, and fired multiple rounds toward the occupied court. Nobody was injured. He's being held without bond on charges including shooting on school property. A day after the deadline expired for the U.S. and Iran to reach a peace deal, President Trump says the U.S. has no planned talks with Iran. But he says the Strait of Hormuz remains open and operating, despite limited traffic and a reported strike in a ship. He also posted a map on Truth Social depicting the Strait as a U.S. territory, which Iran calls a delusion. Traffic and weather next.
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3: On I-95 southbound, just after 123, construction has the right lane closed. It's causing a delay down from Lorton on the inner loop of the Beltway northbound 495. The construction is after Carter Rock before the Cabin John Parkway along the right, and that is causing a delay as you head from Fairfax County into Montgomery County. 95 northbound is going to be slow from Lorton up to the Fairfax County Parkway. 395 is heavy from the Pentagon across the 14th Street Bridge. Now from GarageDoorRepair.com, the WMAO Weather Channel forecast.
1: Today, sunny with a few clouds, highs in the upper 80s. Right now, 85 degrees in Washington. I'm Heather Curtis on WMAL.
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3: The IRS makes you start taking your required minimum distributions at age 73 so Uncle Sam can get his share of your pre-tax retirement accounts like TSPs and 401ks. Hey, it's Larry O'Connor here with Abe Abish, host of The Retirement Key on WMAL. One way to possibly lower what you owe is to convert a portion to a Roth and pay taxes now. Abe, is there a good time to do that?
4: Well, it all depends, Larry, but yeah, a good time to do that is typically when your income starts to go down, right? So husband and wife might be working together, retire together, or maybe one spouse continues to work and the other retires, the income gets cut in half, or all of the wage goes away and now you fall back on maybe Social Security and retirement income. That can be a great time to do that, typically in someone's 60s, but it's different for everybody.
3: And Abe, I've also heard you say that Roths aren't necessarily right for everybody in every situation. 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
10: Oh, man. Michael Alfonso is a wonderful congressional candidate in Wisconsin. He's won his primary there. He is, I think, destined at this point to become a very young member of the United States Congress. He's a great guy. Jim and I know him from his years working with Dan Bongino, and also some of that the layover time I had as a podcaster with him, working as a producer. He's a great man, and his wife is wonderful, Evita Duffy Alfonso. We love Evita Duffy. She's great, and the Duffy family is doing great work. Evita's father is doing great work in the Trump administration. It's just the best. And President Trump endorsed Michael Alfonso to win in Wisconsin's 7th district. And sure enough, that endorsement helped get Michael well across the finish line.

0: He did very well in that primary. So that brings me to today's hilarious fake news story about Michael Alfonso. I love this story so much. I think it's the best. There's a social media account called Fact Post News. Fact Post News. And in case you're wondering, is this a fake news outlet? The answer is yes. It's 100% a fake news outlet. It's not in any sense meaningfully real. The reason we know this is because it's literally run by veterans of Kamala Harris's unearned presidential campaign. It's true. The DNC announced at the beginning of the Trump administration that they were using the rotted out carcass of Kamala Harris's campaign to launch something called Fact Post News. This was January of 2025. They posted, "The Democrat National Committee is tapping veterans of the wildly popular Kamala HQ social media team for a new rapid response push ahead of Donald Trump's return to office. The new rapid response, Fact Post News, will try to combat online misinformation and respond to Trump administration actions by pushing out memes, videos, and graphics and blah, blah, blah, blah, blah." So it's Fact Post News, all right? They're going after Michael Alfonso now, which is a sign of how effective he's going to be when he gets in Congress. And here's what they said about him. You ready, Jim? Let's see if you can follow along. I think this is a fun story, and you're going to hear the details here, and you may instantly know what's going on here. They write, "Sean Duffy's son-in-law and GOP congressional candidate Michael Alfonso has been caught making Venmo payments for, quote, the strippers and, quote, high supplies." You hear that? That's right. Michael Alfonso has been making Venmo payments for the strippers. That's the big breaking news exclusive from the morons who ran Kamala Harris's campaign directly into the ground. Now, the fact check, perhaps you know the answer to this, but if you don't already, I'll walk you through why this is all so preposterous. First of all, is it likely that Michael Alfonso did indeed write the strippers and the high supplies on his Venmo payments? Absolutely yes. Yes, it is very likely. In fact, I think Michael Alfonso has actually taken credit. Yes, he did. He took credit. So let me just confirm this. He absolutely sent Venmo payments for what he did as high supplies and the strippers. Okay? You ready for the values of each of the payments? $5. $5. He paid $5 for strippers. Now, in this economy, that sounds like a phenomenal deal. That sounds like a phenomenal deal. And I don't know. I didn't see the quality of the strippers. You know, there may be some problems here. But $5 for the strippers, $5 for the high supplies. What could this possibly be? Well, I'll tell you. It's a joke, you morons. On Venmo, you list out why you're giving the person money. And it turns out young men typically write the most ridiculous possible explanation for why they're sending money to their friend. And you know why? Because it's public. It's seen by people in public. Which to be clear, I don't know if you do this, Jim, if you send Venmo payments at all. But I made my Venmo payments private years ago. I was like, why am I? I don't want people to know that I paid for pizza to such and such a person. So I made them private to hide the stripper payments, obviously. But I made them private years ago. But lots of people don't make them private. They just leave them public. So Michael Alfonso sent, quote, high supplies and stripper payments to his friends in the amounts of $5 each. He writes on social media and explains all of this. He said it's wildly dishonest, he tells the Kamala people, to leave out the part where the strippers were $5 because, brace yourself, they obviously weren't actual strippers. You can write literally anything in a Venmo note. This is called a joke, something the humorless left is incapable of comprehending. And in case you're wondering even further, Evita has been posting about how stupid this is today. Oh, that Evita, she really has the wool pulled over her eyes. Her husband was paying for strippers on Venmo, and she really believes he wasn't. Yeah, because she knows he's telling the truth. Boy, they're really scraping the bottom of the barrel. It's super funny. That's my favorite. That's my favorite left wing. I think
1: this deserves your little song.
0: Oh, you think so? Yeah. Hey.
1: And now it's time.
2: I agree.
1: For the left's fake scandal of the week.
2: Strippers.
1: Extra, extra.
0: That's so great. That's so great. That means, look, this guy is great. Michael, you know, it's funny. One of the great joys of this story is just the fact that we know Michael, so it makes it even funnier. When you know the guy personally, it just makes the whole story that much more hilarious. I just told Jim as our show was starting, because I was looking at this story, and I said, Jim, did you know there's a news report up from the gay magazine Advocate? There's a gay magazine. I read it every day. It's called Advocate. And an Advocate says of Michael Alfonso, they've got a headline up today. It says, Sean Duffy's MAGA son-in-law wants a seat in Congress. The internet wants answers about his eyebrows. That's right. Michael Alfonso. Go ahead, look up a picture of him. He has prominent eyebrows. And apparently the gays are all talking about his eyebrows. The gay magazine, at least, the Advocate is. They're very worked up about his eyebrows, which, and I don't know if was Evita attracted to the eyebrows. I don't know. I don't know the answer to that. Michael did. It was funny when we were when I interviewed him. He was telling me. I asked him. I was like, "You still lifting every day?" Because when we knew him, Jim, in his role as a media producer, the guy was like going to the gym every day. He was like, you know, he wouldn't even enter through the normal door. He would just walk through a wall to get into the studio every day. And I asked him, he's still lifting? He's like, no, I've lost like 30 pounds. He's like, you sound like Evita. Evita's telling me to get hit the weights again. He's the campaign has consumed all of his time. So anyway, the gay magazine, The Advocate, is very worked up about his eyebrows. So in case you're wondering how appropriate this guy is for Congress, the two scandals that he's involved in right now are that his eyebrows are oversized and that his Venmo payments are to the strippers. Wonderful news. Just absolutely wonderful. Appreciate Michael. That's really funny. I love that. I mean, what an improvement he would be over some of the people we have in Congress. You see this news about John Cornyn's deputy legislative director? So John Cornyn, who the good people, the fine people of Texas, just fired from the United States Senate. Of course, Ken Paxton will be the next United States Senator from Texas. Jim is working very hard to make sure that occurs. James Talafrico just hired one of John Cornyn's top aides. Yes, you heard me correctly. The Democrat freak show candidate, James Talafrico, has just poached John Cornyn's deputy legislative director, a guy called Jacob Smith, to work on his campaign. What? How is it that a Republican, a top Republican staffer for a top Republican senator, is now feels super comfortable going to work for Talafrico? How did that happen, Jim? Is this just not further confirmation that the people of Texas made the right decision by firing John Cornyn?
3: Yes!
0: You know, it's like, do they have to prove it with every passing day that this was the right decision? And it's funny because this story is now starting to get some attention. Like, wait, why is a top staffer now working for the Talafrico campaign? Why is that happening? And this guy, Jacob Smith, Talafrico's campaign even released a statement about it. They're bragging about it. It's like they have a scout. We got one. Listen to this. This is from the Talafrico campaign. Yesterday, Notice, that's the name of the news outlet, reported that James Talarico, they call him Talarico for some reason, hired John Cornyn's former deputy legislative director, Jacob Smith, to serve as deputy policy director on the Talarico campaign. The hire further demonstrates Talarico's longtime commitment to bipartisanship. He's a big bipartisan guy. He wants to. It's a big tent for people who believe that God is gender fluid or whatever it is that Talafrico's telling people. He brings Republicans, Democrats, and Independents together to fix the broken, corrupt political system. Quote, I've worked for Republicans like Senator Cornyn my entire career, but this year I'm proud to be joining James Talarico's campaign. Instead of playing partisan politics, Talarico speaks to the needs of everyday people who day in and day out work too hard for too little, said Talarico campaign deputy policy director Jacob Smith. And then this guy goes on to attack Ken Paxton, calls him corrupt and self-dealing. So me remember, Jim, I thought that when John Cornyn was making his case for why he deserved to be the senator from Texas again, it's because his view was we got to make sure Republicans keep the majority. I thought that's what he was saying. And then, in fact, after he lost, he was like, well, we got to make sure Republicans win the majority. What, if anything, has he done to help make that happen? He's not helping Ken Paxton. His own people are now working for Talafrico's campaign. So it kind of sounds to me like Cornyn World is working overtime to get Democrats in power in the United States Senate. Am I missing something here? This sounds like what's actually happening. And then Cornyn himself says, this. He just posted about this 2 hours ago. Responding to somebody, so basically this guy John posts that the Talafrico campaign is doing a victory lap here. And Cornyn says, John, only in authoritarian countries does someone else get to decide where you work. Not in Texas. Those concerned might want to channel their energy into broadening Republican outreach to a coalition of voters rather than just those already converted. What? So Cornyn's explanation for all of this is, you know, stop being so judgmental. Republicans should work harder to bring left-wing radicals into the fold. Is that, are you serious right now? And if only we were more pro-amnesty, we'd be a bigger tent party. If only we believed that God was gender fluid. What's the other garbage that he teaches that Talafrico's out there saying? He says stuff like that God was silent on the question of abortion in the Bible. And therefore, the Bible endorses abortion. And Talafrico says, he came up with the rest of Scripture for you, and it says that aborting your child is proper and appropriate. What in the sacrilege are you talking about? The guy's like spewing heresies on the campaign trail, and John Cornyn is saying, "Well, if Republicans would make the tent bigger, none of this would happen." How about no? How about no? You know, the left, they're all chattering about this big tent thing as they welcome every last socialist into their party. And I keep saying, this is a circus tent, man. That's a circus tent with clowns and elephants and you know, it's just, it's ridiculous. It doesn't even mean anything. And now the circus tent includes John Cornyn staffers. Oh, I love the Trump era. I love it. You know why? Because President Trump and you, the people who elected President Trump, put him in office, you've been the great clarifier of our time. You are exposing these people for who they truly are. And I will take that. I will take that every single day. More ahead on The Vince Show.
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0: I just, you know, it's just a reminder. There's some people who work in American politics are not actually in any way principled. I know that's not going to be a big shock to you, but there's quite a few mercenaries out there. You know, guys, you're working for a Republican senator, and now you're working for a socialist whack job. It's just, okay, you don't believe in anything, then. You don't believe in anything. And John Cornyn, I'm grateful to the president of the United States that he's been ejecting these people one after the other. Bill Cassidy, gone. Cornyn, gone. Thumbelina, gone. McConnell's retiring, gone. One after the other, leaving. And that's good news. Now, it would be better news if each of them were successively replaced with somebody who's actually fighting for the country. And they're surrounded by the kinds of staffers who are all in, dedicated to the country itself. And this is, again, a reminder that it's not merely the lawmaker. It's who the lawmaker surrounds himself with. Like, what kind of staffers are they hiring? Are these people actually dedicated to securing our borders and ejecting illegals? Or are they just going to be little water carriers for the lobbyists or whoever is giving them a paycheck on the side or buying them a steak dinner? These are really important questions. So as you kick the tires on these guys who are destined for the halls of Congress or destined for positions of leadership in the country, figuring out what kind of leader and what kind of staff they're going to build around them is really essential. Because, look, if everybody was building their staff, like the people who were all headed into office, the way President Trump has built this administration, we'd be in such a great, we'd be in amazing shape. We would. Just imagine you had a J.D. Vance and a Marco Rubio and a Scott Bessent around you all the time. All of these guys. That would just, we'd be in amazing shape. And yet, John Cornyn's got guys who are like, yeah, I'd be fine working for Talafrico. Okay, we've got problems. We've got problems. And he's not the only one. He's just the most public one right now. So keep kicking the tires on that question. I think that's a very big deal. It's primary day in a number of states, including in the free state of Florida. There's a primary going on today. It looks like Byron Donalds is destined to very easily win that gubernatorial contest for the Republican nomination. But elsewhere in Florida, there's some very interesting stories going on. Very interesting. As at least one open socialist is trying to become a member of Congress. Will Floridians go for that? We explore that and so much more all ahead on The Vince Show.
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13: WMAL News at 1, I'm Heather Curtis. The Trump administration is reviving efforts to prosecute a certain Beltsville resident.
14: Federal prosecutors in Tennessee are asking an appeals court to reinstate the human smuggling case filed there against Kilmar Abrego Garcia, arguing a federal judge was wrong to dismiss the charges after declaring the prosecution to be retaliatory. Abrego Garcia was stopped by police in 2022 carrying several undocumented men and was let go with a citation. He was not criminally charged until after the Trump administration wrongly deported him to El Salvador and was forced to return him to the U.S. An appeals court will now hear arguments over whether to revive the case. 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
13: Minnesota Attorney General Keith Ellison is suing Texas Governor Greg Abbott to compel extradition of an ICE agent charged in connection with a non-fatal shooting during the agency's crackdown in Minneapolis. Ellison wants a temporary restraining order barring the Texas Sheriff's Office from releasing ICE agent Christian Castro. He also wants Abbott to be required to sign the extradition warrant, allowing Minnesota police to take custody of him. Under Texas law, Castro will be released from jail next week unless he's extradited to Minnesota. A massive revenue stream for Maryland has been struck down as unconstitutional. So now what?
15: About $535 million of taxes that have been collected by the digital ads tax.
16: Economist Anirban Basu, a first in the U.S. digital ads tax meant to help fund the state's education blueprint program, violates the Federal Internet Tax Freedom Act as well as parts of the Constitution, according to the Maryland Tax Court. In the face of a $3 billion budget hole and the state CNBC ranking of 49 in economy, that leaves Democratic supporters lining up an appeal. And Senate Minority Leader Steve Hersey acknowledging to Fox 45 that he and other GOPers saw this coming.
17: It's definitely on our list of I told you so moments that we've had in the legislature.
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13: The National Symphony Orchestra will split its 2026 to 2027 season among six venues across the DMV, since its usual performance space at the Kennedy Center will be under construction. The NSO announced its season today, just 5 weeks before its opening concert. Next season, the orchestra will play places including the Strathmore in Bethesda and George Mason Center for the Arts in Fairfax. The music director hopes the move will reconnect with audiences. NSO ticket sales declined from 72% of capacity in 2024 to 41% last season, according to the Washington Post. Those numbers have not been confirmed by the NSO. Maryland is planning tough new enforcement action against improperly registered vehicles.
18: The Motor Vehicle Administration says starting October 1st, new measures will take effect, targeting an estimated 79,000 Maryland vehicles with out-of-state plates. Drivers who fail to get Maryland plates will face fines of up to $420. Additional penalties could include booting and towing. The new enforcement follows the state raising vehicle registration fees from $67.50 to $120.50 in just 2 years. Dick Iuliano, WMAL and WMAL.com.
13: Checking your money, the Dow's down 87 points, the Nasdaq's off 273. Traffic and weather next.
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13: 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Here's Steve Hershorn in the Hadid Carpet Cleaning Traffic Center.
1: Your southbound trip on I-95 in Virginia is going to be a slow one from Route 1 in Woodbridge down to the work zone after Route 123, blocking the right lane. Continuing south on 95, there is a delay that extends all the way through Fredericksburg down to the scene of an earlier accident that was after exit 126 for Route 1 and 17, Spotsylvania. Still very slow from the Rappahannock River Bridge. Northbound on I-95, under speed, Dale Boulevard to the Prince William Parkway. Now from GarageDoorRepair.com, the WMAL Weather Channel forecast.
3: We head through the midday hours, starting to clear the sky out, getting more in the way of sunshine. Sun and clouds this afternoon, pair 8s, 88. Tonight, clear, 70 degrees. Wednesday, sunshine back, and we're up to around 90 degrees. From the Weather Channel, I'm meteorologist Ray Stajicon, WMAL.
13: Right now in Washington, 86 degrees under cloudy skies. I'm Heather Curtis on News Talk 105.9 WMAL.
2: 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Rising from the heart of the swamp, a beacon of truth is casting its light from sea to shining sea. The Vince Show. Here's Vince Colonnais.
0: All right, 844-484-3872, 844-4 the USA. That's the way to join us today. From coast to coast, from sea to shining sea. We just got some breaking news in that a transgender-identifying dude, a man, a mentally ill man, who attempted to kill Scott Bessent, to assassinate him, has now been sentenced to more than 6 years in prison. Here is Scott Bessent just a couple weeks ago reminding everybody, you know, there was an assassination attempt on me by another crazy left-winger.
22: But I'm going to remind everyone in this room and all the media that I was the subject of an assassination attempt February 2024 by an addled left-wing activist 2 hours after being sworn into my job. So any of you who want to report that this is a fiction and does not exist, be there for the sentencing this August.
0: Oh.
22: Good morning.
0: So that was him urging the media to pay attention to the sentencing story, which just took place. More on the sentencing. Here is the Fox News report from just a few minutes ago. Lucas Tomlinson delivering the information.
23: A U.S. district judge has sentenced Michael Riley English to 73 months in prison for crimes related to an attempted assassination of Treasury Secretary Scott Bessent. And this crime took place about a week after the inauguration when Bessent was a Treasury Secretary nominee. And the suspect, Riley, has now been convicted to 73 months. Actually turned himself in to the U.S. Capitol Police saying he had two Molotov cocktails.
0: I want to compliment Lucas Tomlinson for a moment. Do you notice what he's doing throughout all of this? He's not playing any games about the gender of this guy. He's just using his actual name, his government name, and saying him and he. He's not playing any games whatsoever. I can't say the same thing for the rest of the media. Lucas Tomlinson is telling the truth.
23: And a knife, and the judge, when handing out the sentence, was just over 6 years. Some people may have been wondering why it's not longer. The judge took that in consideration, was facing a maximum of 121 months in prison. But the judge said, took that in consideration. This is something, Kaylee, we didn't know about until just last month, when at least we hadn't heard from Treasury Secretary Scott Bessent when he said last month what it meant to have this person try to attempt an assassination on his life. So again, 73 months is the sentence for Michael Riley English, and that sentence should be going to be started soon, and the judge is awarding 20 months time served already for the time English remained in prison.
0: All right, so Lucas Tomlinson with an accurate accounting of what exactly went down today. I looked at the Fox News online coverage of this. This is the way they describe it. A biological male who identifies as a woman was sentenced to 63 months, 6 years and 1 month Tuesday for a plot to kill Treasury Secretary Scott Bessent. Prosecutors sought 10 years for Riley Jane English, 25, who is identified in federal records as Ryan Michael English. Oh, why, Fox? Why would you do that? You should do what Lucas Tomlinson did, which is don't dress this up at all. Don't pretend. Don't play footsie with the mental illness here, with the delusions. English pleaded guilty March 26th to unlawful receipt, possession, or transfer of a firearm, carrying a firearm, dangerous weapon, explosive, or incendiary device on the grounds of the U.S. Capitol. English telling police, quote, I was going to kill Scott Bessent. And the officer responded, kill Scott Bessent. And he says, yes, sir. Well, I think that's a confession, Jim. I think that amounts to a confession. Federal court documents identify English as a transgender woman. What? Does he also believe in the flying spaghetti monster? Are there other, like, fictional things that this guy wants to include in the court records? Court documents identify English transgender woman, adding another story of several high-profile acts of violence involving transgender assailant. Well, that's true. People who are under these gender delusions carrying out these awful acts of violence. English, who was inspired by Luigi Mangione, pleaded guilty before the U.S. District Judge Rudolph Contreras. The defendants faced two charges carrying prison terms of up to 10 years and 5 years, respectively. Prosecutors led by U.S. Attorney Jeanine Pirro sought a total sentence of 121 months of imprisonment, followed by 3 years of supervised release. Pirro had rejected the defendant's argument for a lighter sentence for a transgender mental health issue as a, quote, young transsexual woman who has experienced trauma and suffering from the day she was born. Which one is it, then? Is it? Help me out here. Because I thought the left was saying that you could be born in the wrong body and it's just natural. Now they're saying that it's a mental health problem deserving of a lighter sentence. Which one is it? It's literally anything you need it to be at any given moment for your own cruel advantage. Is that what it is?
4: Yes.
0: Okay. Just making sure. English of South Deerfield, Massachusetts, quote, had been thinking about this for a while. Because of Luigi Mangione, according to a statement to police, prosecutors said. He traveled all the way from Massachusetts to the Washington, D.C. area January 27th of 2025. He intended to kill a government official or burn down a Washington think tank. English ultimately focused on Bessent, who was being confirmed by the Senate that day as President Trump's Treasury Secretary. So they've busted this guy. Yeah, so Jeanine Pirro wanted a longer sentence of 121 months. That would be just doing the easiest napkin math ever. 10 years plus a month, right? 121 months, followed by 3 years of supervised release. Instead, he gets 6 years and 1 month. What? Like, so assassination attempts get you 6 years if you're targeting a Republican official? This is a sentence? What is this? I mean, the fact is, the prosecutors, I think that was a light sentence they were seeking. 10 years for this guy? 6 years is what he gets. Will he seek to be put into a women's prison? Remember, when we got the data from the federal government at one point with the left in charge of the prison system, the Trump administration is fixing this, but... Or maybe it has fixed it. I haven't gotten an update on that subject. I assume they fixed it. But they had identified that 15% of all inmates, you heard me correctly, 15% of all inmates in the women's federal prison system were men. Men. 15% of them. These are just men who were claiming to be women so they could get into the women's prison system. You know what happened after that? Occurred. More women were attacked inside of the prison system by men pretending to be women. I don't want to be in the male system. I want to go to the women's prison. Well, you're not a woman. Well, thanks to Biden, they were being put in the women's prison. So you had people continue to be victimized even inside of prison by men. It's also disgraceful. Those are stories. That's the kind of story that you tell people and they're like, wait a second, are you serious about that? Yep. Yep. And the federal prison system, I'm not talking about the state prisons, the federal prison system. It's the same thing with sports. You tell people, like, you know, there's a dude playing in the women's sports. He's winning all the honors, taking them from women. It's an eye-opening experience. It's an eye-opening. By the way, a little fun fact for you. You go to, like, youth sports, and you don't know the politics of the other parents. Just bump them and be like, hey, can you believe they were letting a boy play in this sport recently? You just, like, you just do that as a little, you know, little icebreaker. And you'll instantly know their politics. You'll instantly, like, they'll admit their politics 1,000% right away. You'll know instantly who they are. It's the best. I've done it a million times. It works really well. But isn't that crazy? Anyway, so the guy who tried to kill Scott Bessent finally sentenced today. Gets 6 years in prison. And a mixture of coverage from Fox. Lucas Tomlinson nailing it. The website still playing footsie with the transgender garbage. Don't play footsie with that stuff. That stuff is over. You don't have to be scared anymore. You can just tell the truth. In fact, when you do, we celebrate it. I love truth telling. Big fan of truth telling. I will celebrate it every single day that you do it. So there's that. You know, the left's assassination culture continues, though. One of the underlying pieces of this is not just the transgender delusions. It's also just the assassination culture. President Trump has now survived endless assassination attempts. How many assassination attempts has he been subjected to? A lot. He was shot in the head in Butler, Pennsylvania, obviously. And this left-wing assassination culture, before Charlie Kirk was assassinated, he was warning about this. Charlie Kirk, in April of last year, was warning about this very thing. Because we had that Rutgers University survey that came out that showed that a majority of lefties in the United States, according to the poll, could justify the assassination of President Trump, and nearly as many could justify the assassination of Elon Musk. They're mad at Elon Musk because he was a part of the Department of Government Efficiency. That, can you imagine? You're upset that the government's becoming more efficient. You're so upset that you want to see Elon Musk die. Remember Tesla owners last year? Tesla owners were being attacked in the streets by these people. These aren't like random sort of like weird exception stories. What a weird freak that guy is, the guy who tried to kill Scott Bessent. It's all over the place. You had people who couldn't park their Teslas without fear that they were going to be vandalized. You had lefties. Do you remember the little notes that they put on the backs of their cars to try and stop fellow lefties from destroying them? Remember that? You had lefties who were Tesla owners. They would put bumper stickers or magnets these days. I guess most people do magnets. They don't want permanent bumper stickers. Not quite as often. And they put the magnet on the back of their car and it said, I bought this car before Elon went crazy. You remember that? You know what that was about? It wasn't merely about making a statement about Elon. I hate Elon so much, I'm going to put it on the back of my car. It was about begging fellow left-wingers not to destroy their vehicles. Isn't that amazing? These are people who they share the same politics with, and they know that they're lunatics. They know that the most likely person to upend their life and destroy their property are their fellow Democrats. So they're posting little notes on the back of their car, please don't hurt me, I'm one of you. That's a bad sign. That's crisis level. And so when you've got Charlie Kirk warning about this, and then one of these left-wingers assassinates him in cold blood, are we going to wake up as a country? Are we going to wake up to this? Yet another invitation to do it, as the guy who tried to kill Scott Bessent was sentenced today. More ahead on The Vince Show.
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10: Okay, we've got primary day going on in Florida. Looks like Byron Donalds is destined for a relatively easy victory there in the gubernatorial contest. At least all the betting markets say that's the case, that he's going to become the Republican nominee down there in the state. We will see about that. There is a race, though, that is kind of interesting to me, which is there's all these Democrats running in the 20th congressional district right now, which the media is quick to tell you is the majority black district in Florida. And you should see the roster of people who are running in this race. You've got an open socialist. I think he's 27 years old. He's a young man. Elijah Manley is his name. He's a socialist who's running for the seat. Coming up, I'll play some audio from him. He's a black man. That's important to the audio I'm going to play for you, because the left is obsessing over skin color in this race. Also, you've got former Congresswoman Sheila Cherfalus McCormick. Wasn't she thrown out of Congress for being a fraudster? She's now running again. You have the Two Live Crew rapper, Luther Uncle Luke Campbell, who's running in the race. You've got the former Broward County Mayor, Dale Holness. And then you've got Debbie Wasserman Schultz. Talk about another Democrat who had to resign in disgrace. Remember, she was thrown out as the head of the DNC.

0: DNC in the 2016 election because she had been caught rigging the election for Hillary Clinton against Bernie Sanders, and so she became the sacrificial lamb for the Democrats. Like, see, we fixed the problem. We got rid of Debbie Wasserman Schultz. So this is the group of idiots who's all running for the Democrat nomination right now in the 20th congressional district, and they're all at each other's throats. They're treating each other like utter garbage. In fact, this guy Elijah Manley was just on CNN. This is the open socialist attacking Debbie Wasserman Schultz because of her skin color, saying that she's a carpetbagger who's trying to decrease black representation. Listen to this.
1: One of the issues has been that with the redrawing of the maps, right, Debbie Wasserman Schultz is running in a different district than she has represented before. And she is a white candidate in a district that has been represented traditionally by an African-American representative. You are one of, I think, four now African-American candidates running in the primary. There are some who have suggested that someone needs to drop out, that in some ways you may split the vote against Debbie Wasserman Schultz. What's your concern on that front?
0: Are you listening to the question? Isn't that one of the wildest, most bigoted, racially obsessed questions imaginable? He's like, is there a problem with a white lady running here? Is her skin color going to be a problem in this race? Are you listening to this? And you're an African-American, and there's four of you. So what do you have to say about the whole question is constructed in the most insane, bigoted possible way. This race obsession on the left, and it's so casual. It's like they're pretending like there's something virtuous about taking this position. Well, you're black, and some of the other candidates are black, and she's white. Is that kind of a problem that she's a white chick? And so listen as the socialist guy tries to answer the question.
2: You know, I'm concerned about it, but, you know, I think that ultimately it's up to the voters, and not every voter is going to vote, you know, on racial lines. You know, I enjoy...
0: Not every voter. Lots of the voters in the district are racially bigoted, but not all of them.
2: A lot of support within the white community and the Hispanic community as well. So I'm definitely competing with the congresswoman there. But I think, you know, it's cynical for the congresswoman to carpet bag into a district and try to take away black representation in a split fill.
0: What?
2: You know, everybody has the right to run. You know, myself and the other candidates, I do wish we had consolidated behind one person. But that's very hard to do when you have a lot of candidates running and everybody has their, you know, their dreams, their ambitions, their ideas.
0: So the end, he tries to dance away a little bit from the ridiculous declaration he just made a moment ago, which is like, she's a white lady carpet bagging into this. Now, carpet bagging can be a real critique. You could say that, hey, like somebody's coming into this district. They don't really aren't in touch with this community. They're crossing these boundary lines. They're in pursuit of power. They don't really represent the interests of the voters who are here. That's a legitimate critique in politics. It happens all the time. And if you're the kind of person who's moving into the district for whatever reason, including if the lines are redrawn, then you've got to make your case to the voter that you're going to represent them well, even if you don't currently live inside the district. That legit. But this whole thing about like white lady decreasing black representation, what is she taking out black voters? Is she getting rid of people? Is she deporting black voters from the district? No, she's running for the office. And if black voters think that she will represent them well, then isn't that black voters getting their way? What are you talking about? Why would she be decreasing black representation by running for black vote? It doesn't make any sense except to be understood this way. It's just racial bigotry. It's naked racial bigotry on display in Florida's 20th congressional district, as these candidates are all like running against each other, and even CNN's question is all framed through racial bigotry. And this Elijah Manley character was also on the Fox News Channel yesterday, and he was asked about his policies. Remember, he's a socialist. In addition to being a racial bigot, he's a socialist. Those two things often go together for sure. And yesterday, Martha McCallum was asking him about his policies involving illegal aliens. And he said, you know what, if you're a murderer, I mean this is real, you're about to hear this audio. If you're a murderer, if you've committed homicide in another country and you come to the United States of America, we should not deport you. We should keep you here. And we should pay for your care and feeding. I'm sorry, what? Here it is.
3: I'm saying if they come into the country illegally, which means crossing the border illegally, and they have a rap sheet back in their own country, Are you okay with them staying here?
2: What I'm saying is if a murderer comes into the United States of America, sending them back for them to just come back over the border doesn't make sense to me. If you're a murderer coming to this country, put you in jail. That's all I'm saying. I mean, Republicans want to give these folks a vacation. I'm not interested in giving a criminal
3: a
2: vacation.
3: That's ridiculous. I don't know what you're talking about, the vacation. No, we're talking about removing them for the country that they came to illegally. There's almost no country in the world that allows people to just cross their border and begin a life inside that country.
0: That's crazy. Republicans, this is remember I was talking to you in the last half hour about the left's attempt to manipulate language to muddy your understanding of the world around you. Now you've got these open socialists running for Democrat nominations in congressional races claiming that deporting illegals is equivalent to giving them vacations. You see? Well, why are you so opposed to it, actually? It's so funny. All these Democrats are like, that's inhumane. It's inhumane to send people on vacation? Tell me more. I would love some inhumanity. Send me on vacation. I'm just kidding. I've had enough vacation. I just got back from vacation. But it's just nonsense. It's complete nonsense. It's meant to try and muddy your understanding of what the hell we're doing in the first place. We're getting rid of people who shouldn't be here. And like hell are you going to put them on my taxpayer dime? You're going to take money out of my paycheck, and then you're going to pay to put a roof over the murderer's head and then give them 3 square meals a day? That's the offer you're making? You should be nowhere near Congress. You should be in a straitjacket with an opinion like that. And he's serious about it. Have you noticed, by the way, Jim, that Fox keeps having the socialists on? This is not an attack on Fox. They're extending invites to the socialists. And the socialists are saying, yeah, I'd love to. They come on the air. The Fox host will ask them a series of questions. Be like, are you crazy? And they keep saying things like, yeah, I'm completely crazy. I'm completely bat guano crazy. I'm fully insane. And then guys like me play the clip and I'm going, hello, look how crazy they are. And then you get these establishment lefties who are like, oh, we're not like them. We're not that crazy. Really? Because you're open borders lunatics, too. You just pretend like you're not. Joe Biden kicked our border open. I heard Mark Thiessen making this talking point the other day. I turned to Jim and I was like, Jim, he's using my talking point, which is really straightforward, that Joe Biden kicks our borders open. All these Democrats are using your taxpayer dollars to import these people by the tens of millions. And then the establishment Democrats claim to you, well, we're actually the secure borders people. This is just a challenge on the border. It's not a crisis. And then you've got socialists like this whack job, Elijah Manley, who's anything but. You've got Elijah Manley saying, yeah, open the borders to the murderers. What's the difference? The only difference is the extent to which he's being honest about his intention to bring murderers into the country. The people around Joe Biden were playing a game of pretend on that subject. And yet bringing people in by the tens of millions, including lots of murderers who would go on to kill American citizens. I love this. Wait a second. Also this. Now, while I'm on that subject, Elijah Manley is acting like our job is to keep them in prison. How much do you want to bet Elijah Manley wants to abolish prisons, Jim? How much do you want to bet? Like, so I bet you his take on this is about as incoherent as it gets, because all of his fellow socialists have been advocating prison abolition. They even use the word abolition because they're trying to appeal to your sense of virtue around such noxious issues as slavery. Like, of course you want to abolish slavery. So they co-opt the language of getting rid of slavery to suggest that we should just release all the criminals. It's abolition, prison abolition. That's what these socialists are for. They're for the abolition of borders and the abolition of ICE and the abolition of prison. They're for the abolition of peace, security, law, and order. They are agents of chaos. So a Fox producer reaches out and they're like, hey, you want to talk about how insane you are? And they come on and they're like, yeah, I'd love to. I'm really insane. And then we get a clip like this. Amazing. By the way, that's service journalism. Just let them talk. Just let them talk. Ask them questions. Let them speak. You know, we're not like them. The left is all about censorship. When people were expressing very rational thoughts about how, let's say, the government was treating them during COVID. What was the left doing? Were they displaying all of it? Hey, take a look at this crazy guy. He thinks that the jabs may have side effects. Hey, look at this crazy guy. He thinks the masks don't work. Hey, look at this crazy guy. He thinks the jabs are actually not stopping the transmission of COVID. They didn't say anything like that. You know what they did? They censored everybody. They shut down your ability to communicate. They got you fired. They censored. Remember, RFK Jr. got censored. The big tech companies censored him. This came out in a big Supreme Court case as it worked its way through the courts. Now he's the head of HHS, which in a sense, he's got the last laugh. I love that. But that's the left operates through controlling the entire conversation. They just censor you and destroy your ability to communicate. Meanwhile, on the right, we're like, please talk more. Please talk. Just let people know what you actually think. Oh, you think? Oh, tell us more about how you think men should join women's sports. Please, by all means, tell us more. Tell us more about how we shouldn't have borders. Tell us more about how we shouldn't have prisons. You know, on the right, we're the free speech people. We're the Constitution people. And on the left, they're trying to tear it up. More ahead on The Vince Show.
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0: Okay, we should have it sounds like we've all but stuck the landing. We should have the Secretary of the Navy, Hung Cao, joining us coming up in the next hour. Looking forward to chatting with Mr. Secretary. We love Hung Cao. He's a great American. And talking to him about what he's been up to lately, and especially this left-wing fake news scandal of the week stuff about the USS Lincoln, the USS Abraham Lincoln. The left has spent a bunch of time telling us that the members of the military are weak and beaten down and they can't handle deployment and they're miserable under President Trump as commander in chief. You know, the left, which of course has the military's best interest in mind, the left, which was driving out perfectly capable patriots out of the United States military because they wouldn't get the COVID jabs. The left. Yeah, well, we'll talk to Hung Cao about that. Secretary, excuse me, coming up here in just a few minutes. He'll stop by the program, eager to chat with him and get an update on everything that he's seeing ahead on the show. That'll be good. Also today, I wanted to highlight in terms of elections. I mentioned there's some primary elections going on across the country, but going into the midterms, you should know the Trump administration, despite the Senate's failures to get the Save America Act passed, we do have election monitors showing up all over the place. Harmy Dillon with the Civil Rights Division just told Bloomberg News this week that she is deploying upwards of 1,000 Justice Department election monitors all across the country for the midterms. And this simple declaration that she is going to do her job is causing an all-out panic on the left. They are freaking out about this. I'm sorry, what do you have to hide? What are you so upset about? I thought, like, if you weren't doing anything wrong, it'd be fine for us to watch. We can't watch? We can't watch the way you're conducting elections in these Democrat-run jurisdictions? The Justice Department is dispatching 1,000 election monitors all across the country this fall. Washington Post reporting it sounds like it's the largest number yet under a Republican president. Harmy Dillon is the assistant attorney general for the Civil Rights Division, and she told Bloomberg News that this will be an historic number for a Republican administration. Now, Washington Post is upset that she didn't say where particularly they would be going. Now, I think that's advisable. They probably shouldn't announce where they're going. You know what happens? Ask ICE about that. When ICE announces where it's going, where what city blocks and what cities on and what times, you know what happens? The left attacks. The left organizes attacks on ICE. So maybe we don't tell them. Maybe we just send these election observers out and have them watch. And this has already been happening in primaries this year, including in Michigan this month. The Washington Post eventually notes in its own coverage that the Justice Department sent monitors, election monitors, to four Democrat-leaning cities in Michigan, Detroit, Hamtramck, Lansing, and East Lansing. Democrats openly worried that the monitors would interfere with the primary. What are they talking about? But state officials said they behaved professionally and did not cause problems. Well, yes, because they work for the Trump administration, you morons. Of course they didn't interfere with the election. The whole point was to prevent election interference. I love that the Washington Post eventually admits that these guys are not actually meddling with elections. But it's not going to stop the left. The left's going to continue to make up a conspiracy theory here. Donald Trump's trying to steal the election. How is he stealing the election? By watching the way it's conducted? That's the way he's stealing it? Do you people hear yourselves? Over on Blueski, they're going crazy. Oh, no. Oh, no. The election's going to be rigged. I got news for you, sweetheart. The elections have been rigged by your people. We're trying to put an end to that. All I want is fair elections. You get fair elections, you make America great again. Coming up next, the Secretary of the Navy joins us right here on The Vince Show.
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17: WMAL News at 2, I'm Heather Curtis. Virginia Senate President Pro Tem Louise Lucas says she will support legislation needed to move the state's primary date up. The Democratic National Committee voted on Saturday to put Virginia among six early voting states in the 2028 Democratic presidential nominating calendar. Virginians would vote on February 29th, 2028, immediately before Super Tuesday. Lucas says it's not just a date, but rather recognizes Virginians offer something essential in the process. Not just their voices, but their judgment. An effort to get a referendum to limit Montgomery County's budget onto the ballot has fallen short by several hundred signatures.
18: Our reform mandates that county spending cannot increase faster than the rate of inflation.
19: That would stop the spend's goal, explained by Mark Lottman, chair of the Committee to Control Montgomery County Spending. Of a total signature amount approaching 14,000, only 9,700 were certified valid by the county's Board of Elections. 10,000 were needed. The committee was looking to require a unanimous vote to increase the budget above inflation. Currently, it takes 7 of the 11 council members. The committee has 10 days to seek a review. Scotland on WMAL and WMAL.com.
17: A federal judge is allowing paint tests on a historic building next to the White House to move ahead. President Trump wants to add a new coat of white paint to the Eisenhower Executive Office Building as part of his efforts to beautify D.C. Preservationists and historians oppose the plan, arguing the paint could damage the granite. Today, the judge said the plaintiffs failed to show that the minimal tests would cause irreparable harm. Disney and its subsidiary ABC are suing the FCC, asking a court to stop the FCC from taking steps that could force ABC stations off the air.
20: The suit, which alleges First Amendment violations, accuses the agency of running a retaliatory campaign over news coverage and editorial decisions. The network owns and operates 8 local stations which carry its programming across the country. FCC Chair Brendan Carr launched an unusual early review in April of those broadcast licenses amid tensions, such as a fight over a joke from late-night host Jimmy Kimmel. Carr has said the license renewal review isn't about speech, but rather about the company's DEI initiatives. Lillian Wu, Fox News.
17: This fall will bring a new crackdown on improperly registered vehicles in Maryland.
21: Starting October 1st, new penalties and a new enforcement action will begin against Maryland residents with vehicles registered in another state. Under state law, drivers have 60 days to register their cars after becoming residents. Starting in October, those with out-of-state plates will face fines and other actions that could lead to booting and towing. The Maryland Motor Vehicle Administration is encouraging drivers to take steps now to comply with the law. Dick Iuliano, WMAL and WMAL.com.
17: A child is hospitalized with non-life-threatening injuries and his mother is dead after they were hit by a car in Rockville last night. The two were walking in the area of Chapman Avenue and Twinbrook Parkway around 8:25 when they were hit. Montgomery County Police say the driver remained at the scene and is cooperating with the investigation. Checking your money, the Dow is down 121 points, and NASDAQ off 345. Traffic and weather next.
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17: 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Here's Michelle Murray in the Hadid Carpet Cleaning Traffic Center.
23: On the Beltway in Prince George's County, the earlier vehicle fire cleared to the right shoulder. Fire is out. All lanes are open. That was on the inner loop before Allentown Road, but traffic is still slow from Ritchie Marlboro Road. In Cabin John, there is a work zone on the inner loop between Carter Rock and the Cabin John Parkway, taking up the right lane, causing delays from the Georgetown Pike. And another work zone continuing on the inner loop between River Road and the Spur in the left lane, also causing delays at this time. Couple of earlier accidents on 95. One northbound after Dale City, now clear, but traffic is still jammed from Dumfries Road. And the accident southbound before Route 1 in Woodbridge, now clear, but traffic is still slow through that area, and delays continue headed towards the Occoquan. Now from GarageDoorRepair.com, here's a WMAL weather channel forecast.
24: As we head through midday, start to clear the clouds out, see sunshine mixed with some clouds this afternoon. Warm, but not real humid, 88. Tonight, mainly clear. We'll drop back to about 70 degrees. Wednesday, sunshine and warm up near 90 degrees. From the Weather Channel, I'm meteorologist Ray Stajikon, WMAL.
17: Right now, it is 87 degrees in Springfield, 83 in Gaithersburg, and 88 degrees under cloudy skies here in Washington. 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
4: Those who would give up essential liberty to purchase a little temporary safety deserve neither liberty nor safety. Benjamin Franklin, who is, by the way, brilliant. On my trip to and fro to Hawaii, it was great. You know, I actually, Jim, I had to make a decision aboard the plane. I don't plan enough in advance to like download movies and things for my tablet or phone or whatever. So I just end up using whatever's on the plane. And I think what were we flying? United Airlines. And among the options on the video screen was the Ken Burns documentary on Ben Franklin. And I got to be honest, like Ken Burns drives me a little crazy, but that documentary was wonderful. It was two pretty long episodes. And the whole time I was like, man, this Benjamin Franklin is incredible. I already knew that, but just watching all of the little details of his life, what a remarkable human being Ben Franklin was. A life full of accomplishment. He had all these inventions. He created all sorts of things. And then he never claimed patents over any of his inventions. He thought that a good idea should be shared with everyone. So he's like, yeah, you can do whatever you want with it. The bifocal, and then what was that? He developed like this weird music device that was like essentially, he observed someone playing crystal glasses by rubbing the perimeter of the glass, you know, as you see people do that when they play crystal. And he said, well, what if instead of moving your hand, the glasses moved? So he made it like a big machine that was a series of these glasses, all one after the other, and the whole machine was spinning, and you just move your fingers down the glasses as the machine spins, and it generates this beautiful sound. And it became a huge hit for a while. So the guy is just a brilliant man, constantly studying, constantly inventing, constantly discovering. In fact, he became world famous because of his experiments with electricity. He became like the first guy on planet Earth to connect the fact that the lightning and thunder you were observing in the sky was an electrical current that could be managed, handled. And then

0: the rest of the planet was like, man, that American, Ben Franklin's kind of a genius. He became the single most famous American on planet Earth. And he was a font of all sorts of other wisdom, including the line that I shared with you as we started this half hour. Those who would give up essential liberty to purchase a little temporary safety deserve neither liberty nor safety. And it was a warning against sacrificing your liberty, obviously, to purchase safety. And I would say that that warning is especially resonant right now in a world where the surveillance state seems to be creeping up everywhere, all around us. It's everywhere. So the big example of this, this past week, certainly these past few weeks, has been all of this concern over Flock cameras. Flock, have you heard this? It's the name of the company. And they have over 120,000 of these cameras all across the country. They're put up on light posts and various kinds of things all across the country, basically to observe vehicle traffic, to observe cars and license plates, and have a constant government record of your movements, whether or not you're a criminal. Just everybody's constantly being scanned. And we've had these license plate scanners in the country. And certainly license plate scanners are often used by law enforcement to try and find a criminal. They put out a bolo, be on the lookout. We're going to try and find this person. And they have their value. I get it. But it is totally legitimate for people to be concerned about the rise of this surveillance. And, you know, I've told you before, it didn't have to be this way. We didn't have to get to a world, and we shouldn't have to. We can restore liberty. We shouldn't have to get to the place where Flock cameras are everywhere. And the way that you prevent that from happening is you live in an orderly society to begin with. I mean, think about what it takes to secure a business in a crime-ridden area, or a home for that matter. You ever go to a rough part of a major American city? Have you noticed that the way the city looks, like all the windows are barred up, there's security cameras everywhere, law enforcement has to take extra tours, you know, extra rounds in that area just to try and keep people safe. It's not a good situation at all. You want that everywhere? Do you want that all over the country? No, of course not. Of course not. What you want is the kind of community in which you can leave your doors unlocked. I mean it. You can leave your doors unlocked because you trust your neighbors. You're not worried about your family's safety as an ever looming matter. Of course, you always worry about your family's safety, but not to the point that you're so guarded that you're like, oh my gosh, my family's going to be hurt just by going out the door. That your kids can go play in the neighborhood and they can come back whenever you tell them to, and you don't have to be worried about their location. You don't have to put a tracker on them. You don't have to hang an Apple AirTag off of the back of their clothing just to figure out where they are at any given moment. You know what I mean? That's the world you want to live in. And how do you live in a world like that? Well, it would help if you speak a common language. It would help if you share a moral code with the people around you. If you have an appreciation for the country in which you live, that you respect each other's property and you respect each other's humanity. That's all really important. And for a lot of communities in America throughout our history, we've had that. We've had that. But the left has worked really feverishly to diminish it. By opening up our borders, allowing criminals to just run roughshod over our communities, by having Soros-funded prosecutors who are constantly creating a revolving door of crime that's leading to the destruction of so many great American communities. All of these things have increased pressure on the public to try and find novel ways to protect ourselves, including allowing the proliferation of all of this surveillance technology. So you see, a government-created problem has resulted in a government-prescribed solution. We will destroy your community, and then we will establish a surveillance state over it to save you. How about no? How about we're completely against that? We love liberty. We love this. We love the Bill of Rights. We love the Fourth Amendment to the Constitution. We don't think that we should constantly be surveilled by our government. I'm not accused of any crime. Why am I being tracked? Why is my license plate being written down day by day? We were scandalized, appropriately so, when we found out that the Biden FBI was writing down the license plate numbers of parents attending school board meetings. Rightfully so. Well, then, isn't it also a scandal if the United States government is tracking every one of our license plates when we're going to Walgreens or the grocery store or McDonald's or wherever we're going. It's none of their business. You're an American. You're in charge. That's the way it's supposed to be. And so the flock camera debate is a great debate. I love this debate. It's a very real one. There are people who have decided to take it upon themselves to kind of mount something of a Tea Party movement, I would say. They're destroying the cameras. They're dumping paint on them. They're breaking them. They're cracking them, which do, of course, amount to crimes that people are committing. But they're doing it for a variety of reasons. Now, this is an issue that doesn't neatly follow partisan lines at all. There is, of course, there are liberty-loving Republicans, and then there are chaos-loving Democrats that are in on this debate as well. And what I mean by that is there are Democrats who are upset that the license plate readers have been used in immigration enforcement. They say, oh, no, ICE is using license plate readers to find illegals and deport them from the United States of America. Now, I would say that's not the worst use of a license plate reader. I'm perfectly content with deporting illegals. In fact, I voted for that enthusiastically a couple times. But I am concerned about the liberty side of this. And the president of the United States was asked by our White House correspondent yesterday, Regan Reese, about this very thing. What is your opinion on the flock cameras? And the president clearly indicated that this is a very real, it's a live issue inside of the Trump administration about how they're going to handle it, what their public statements and sentiments are going to be on the subject. Now, of course, I am encouraging the liberty impulse. That's what I want to see from the president of the United States. Here's the president talking about this yesterday.
1: There's a lot of debate right now about these license plate scanners that are going up across the country. They're called flock cameras. People are worried that the police might misuse them. Have you heard of them?
2: Yep.
1: What's your stance?
2: Well, it's being studied right now. You know, you have pros and cons, right? It's being studied right now. We'll have an answer sort of as to our views on it over the next couple of weeks.
0: You're going to get our views on it over the next couple of weeks. Well, that's good. I mean, I'm glad that the Trump administration is taking it seriously enough to realize that the American people are very, very animated by this. There are a number of cities that have begun removing flock cameras. This is as concerned American citizens have approached their city councils and said, I don't want this. I want to get rid of it. But again, this goes back to the basic point that we need law and order. See, the byproduct of disorder is that the tyranny mounts aggressively. The more disorder you have, the more government tyranny that ensues. There are plenty of lefties who are content with the tyranny arrangement. In fact, they're introducing chaos as a predicate to tyranny. We should stop them. We should stop them. And getting restoring control of the border is, I would say, priority one in this whole conversation. That and enforcing the law against the criminals who are within our borders. You have to do that. And this goes back to my optimism about what it means to make America great again. I really think it's achievable. We're not done for. We're not. We have a lot of potential still to come in the future. We have to. I have a child. I have a daughter. I want her to have a real country to live in. A country that I love and recognize. I want her to be able to recognize it too. God willing, she has children. I have grandchildren. And I can recognize that country for my grandkids as well. I think anybody who's got descendants is going to be interested in the long-term success of our country. And even people, of course, who don't have children. You should be rooting for the country that gave you so many blessings that you can live here and succeed. So I don't give up on it. I'm not blackpilling on the subject. I think it's achievable. In fact, that this administration has gone further than any of our lifetimes in terms of actually securing the border and deporting people and holding people accountable, bringing down the murder rate to record lows. That's great. But the work is not done. It needs to continue with as much enthusiasm as possible, because the more success that they have, the less predicate anybody will be able to claim for the increase in government tyranny. I don't want a surveillance state. I don't want to live like the Chi-Coms. I don't want social credit scores. I don't want the government hovering over every decision you make. Have we given up privacy in exchange for convenience as a culture? Well, sure. Your cell phone is probably, almost in every case, an expression of that. But at the very least, as unfair as that deal might be, to any one of us, It's at least a deal that you made on your own. You made a choice about to what extent your privacy would be traded in exchange for that convenience. This government surveillance stuff, there's no choice in that. It's just tyranny. And we should peel it back. More ahead on The Vince Show.
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0: I've got a couple of things coming up this week that I'm looking forward to. One, we've got the there's a debate tonight. I'll be keeping an eye on this. Newsmax is hosting a debate between Darlene Graham and Ralph Norman in this runoff to figure out who's going to become the Republican nominee in South Carolina. Very eager to see how that debate goes and how these two people distinguish themselves. South Carolina lawmakers voters have a big decision in front of them coming up. And in fact, our team has put out requests to both Ralph Norman and Darlene Graham to be on my podcast. The good news so far is Ralph Norman is coming on with me. I just checked on this. This will be Thursday of this week. I have Ralph Norman stopping by the podcast. We don't have a commitment from Darlene Graham yet, though, which disappoints me because I've been encouraged by Senator Graham, now Senator Graham's statements of late on the Save America Act and her demands that the United States Senate not go on the vacation that they ended up going on. I thought that was a good move. I would love to have her stop by because I'd love to just talk to her and find out what she has in store for the voters of South Carolina and for the American people if she takes the seat that her brother, up until he just recently passed away, held. So Darlene Graham looking to hold that seat, Ralph Norman looking to win it. We'll have Ralph Norman on this Thursday, and I hope Darlene Graham comes through too. That'd be good. I know the campaign schedules are busy, but it's always nice to chat with these people and find out a little bit more about how they'll operate as United States senators. That would be really good. Also this week, I've got the Interior Secretary Doug Burgum coming up on Friday as well, ahead of that big IndyCar race set to take place in Washington, D.C. I still think that's the coolest thing ever, that they're converting the streets of the nation's capital into a race course. I love that, like, the left is crapping all over this, acting like it's like some indignity. How dare the president do this? What are you talking about? You're the open the borders and open the prisons people. We're the build temporary racetracks with awesome views people. We are not the same. I think that's great. Wouldn't that be the coolest thing ever to see? To see these Indy cars racing around the streets of the Capitol. You'll be able to see it. We'll be able to see it this weekend. That Doug Burgum is going to join me on the show to talk about that very thing. And it turns every time Doug Burgum joins me, he makes news. So you may not want to miss that one. He loves, I don't know what it is. I think he just enjoys coming on the show. And he's like, I'm going to make news only on Vince's show. That's the plan. Fine, I'll take it. I love when he does that. I love it. All right. And by the way, on the flock cameras, on that issue, Congressman Tim Burchett, talk about a guy who's great in the United States Congress. I love this guy. I love every time he films a video and tells people what he's up to in Congress and then thanks his own constituents for actually sending him to Washington. I'm like, that's the way people should be in Congress. He's actually introduced legislation to ban federal funds for flock cameras, and he's urging the states to regulate them too. The name of the legislation is Protection Against Mass Surveillance Act, and it would ban federal agencies from purchasing or accessing automated surveillance systems like the flock cameras, and also it would forbid state and local governments from using federal funding on any of this surveillance technology. He said, look, if the locals want to do things like this, they can raise money from their own people. They can do it. That's a local thing. That's state law. But how about no federal money for the surveillance state? I love that. But of course, it needs to happen in concert with restoring law and order. You know what I mean? Just locking up bad guys, securing our border, of course, continuing that record achievement of having that border secure, getting that wall fully built. The Trump administration got the funding for it last year. It's underway as we speak, getting the rest of that wall and the navigable portions of the border built, and deporting people. Don't slow down on that at all. Keep that going. We could use it. No surveillance. How about security? How about peace? How about law and order? That's all we want. We're simple people. I'll have a lot more to get to coming up on tomorrow's Vince podcast, the big national radio show. Always love doing it. You're the best audience anywhere. We'll be back.
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15: WMAL News at 3. I'm Heather Curtis. A Montgomery County ballot petition aimed at limiting spending increases to the prior year's rate of inflation falls short.
16: As you know, the spending has gone up in the county by 44% in the past 8 years. That's not sustainable.
17: Reardon Sully Sullivan, who originated the Stop the Spend movement and the Committee to Control Montgomery County Spending, were hoping to get enough signatures for a referendum. 10,000 were needed, but only 9,700 were deemed valid. After an internal review, the committee acknowledged using a paid group that produced questionable signatures, and the Stop the Spend effort didn't want those submitted. While they have time to ask for a review, the committee is focused on having the referendum on the ballot in 2028. Scotland on WMAL and WMAL.com.
15: A Massachusetts man is sentenced for trying to assassinate then cabinet member nominee Scott Bessent in 2025.
18: The judge sentenced 26-year-old Michael Riley English 73 months behind bars. According to court documents, on the afternoon of January 27th, 2025, a week after the inauguration, English approached a U.S. Capitol police officer near the south door of the Capitol building and stated, "I'd like to turn myself in." English admitted to possessing a knife and two Molotov cocktails. In the sentencing, the judge said the trans woman had many physical and mental health issues, which were exacerbated by drug usage.
15: Fox's Lucas Tomlinson. The Trump administration's reviving efforts to prosecute a certain Beltsville resident.
19: Federal prosecutors in Tennessee are asking an appeals court to reinstate the human smuggling case filed there against Kilmar Abrego Garcia, arguing a federal judge was wrong to dismiss the charges after declaring the prosecution to be retaliatory. Abrego Garcia was stopped by police in 2022 carrying several undocumented men and was let go with a citation. He was not criminally charged until after the Trump administration wrongly deported him to El Salvador and was forced to return him to the U.S. An appeals court will now hear arguments over whether to revive the case. John Matthews on WMAL and WMAL.com.
15: Minnesota's top attorney sues the governor of Texas to have an ICE agent extradited to face justice.
20: Minnesota Attorney General Keith Ellison's lawsuit seeks two actions. One is a temporary restraining order preventing the release of ICE agent Christopher Castro from a Cameron County, Texas jail. The order would also make Texas Republican Governor Greg Abbott sign off on extradition of Castro to Minnesota. Castro is charged with assault and reporting a false crime in the wounding of a Minnesota man during the ICE enforcement surge earlier this year. Ellison said Castro must face Minnesota justice. Gernal Scott, Fox News.
15: Arlington County Police arrest a man who allegedly opened fire at the Gunston Middle School basketball courts after an argument last month. Police say 51-year-old Adrian Taylor was playing ball with numerous people, including kids, on July 25th when they got into an argument. Police say as he left, got a gun from his vehicle and fired multiple rounds toward the occupied court. Nobody was injured. He's being held without bond on charges including shooting on school property. Checking your money, the Dow is down 81 points. The NASDAQ is off 347 and the S&P is down 47. Traffic and weather next.
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15: WMAL traffic from the Hadid Carpet Cleaning Traffic Center.
24: The accidents on the Baltimore-Washington Parkway northbound before the Beltway now cleared, but traffic is slow northbound between NASA Goddard and 197 and southbound. Some delays from 197 headed towards Powder Mill Road. Also in Prince George's County, watch out for crash activity on Ardwick Ardmore Road at Ladova Way. DC 295 jams up northbound between the 11th Street Bridge and Eastern Avenue. Southbound is heavy from Burroughs Avenue towards East Capitol Street. And 395 still works on northbound between Essel Road and Duke Street, taking up the right lane with delays beginning at the Beltway. More delays northbound between 110 and the 14th Street Bridge. Now from GarageRepair.com, here's a WMAL Weather Channel forecast.
25: Rest of the day, we'll see a few clouds after a high in the upper 80s. Tonight goes mostly clear eventually. It takes a little while for all the clouds to move out, a low near 70. It's a sunny, warm to hot Wednesday, a high of 90. And then a good chance of showers and storms starting up Thursday afternoon, a high of 88. I'm meteorologist Mark Thibodeau from the Weather Channel on WMAL.
15: Right now, 89 degrees in Washington. 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

0: Hey, hey, welcome to the Derek Hunter Show right here on WMAL, home where we all belong. I'm your host, Dean Carianis, sitting in for Derek today. Nowhere else I would rather be, although my lawn does need to be mowed. But I won't be doing that. Instead, I'd much rather put that off and be here with you, even if it was really, really long. You know how it gets. It's summertime, and the lawn can drive you crazy. I am happy to start off with a good piece of political rhetoric, as they call it. This is Byron Donalds. Today is the Florida primary, and that really shouldn't have much impact on the nation, but of course it does, because a lot of eyes are on Florida. A lot of eyes are on the success that Governor DeSantis has had there in really turning that state around through good governance. It's an inspiring thing when you see it, because when somebody runs for office, they're always full of the promises. Of course, it's like a first date. It's like Meatloaf, Paradise by the Dashboard Light. They'll promise you anything to get you into that back seat and start swearing anything. But often they get in office and they not only are sometimes disingenuous, but they run into the realities of governing. Ross Perot, back in the 92 election, oh, he really exploded, mostly because the press loved him and they wanted to hurt George H.W. Bush, which ended up working. But he had all these little folksy sayings out there. I'm going to get under the hood of that truck and we're going to fix it in Washington, D.C. And it used to drive me nuts, even as a young man, because the federal government is far more complex. Any government entity, at least in the U.S., is much more complex than fixing a carburetor, let's say. It's just more so, but it was easy to picture, and you figure, why doesn't somebody get in there? And this was a big part of the appeal of President Trump. I think people thought the guy's a builder. They looked at something like the Woolman Rink in Central Park in New York City. Nobody could get it built. People kept stealing the copper pipes. This was a skating rink. It was millions over budget. It was never working. It was leaking. And finally, he came in, he fixed it, and that ended up shaming the mayor of the city. Never forgive Trump for doing it successfully. So that's the kind of results that people like. And when you get them, people reward you. And when you don't get them, people get mad at you. So in Florida, the point is, Byron Donalds and there's two other candidates, they're running to replace DeSantis, and they're promising in various degrees to continue his work, which is always an interesting dynamic for a race when you're trying to be your own person but also replace the incumbent. So this is soundbite number one. This is Byron Donalds, and he's speaking here last night on PMS Now. Soundbite number one.
1: People want to see their prices come down. The reason why President Trump and Republicans won so decisively in 2024 is because Democrats had wrecked the economy when they were in charge. But people still want to see those prices come down. That's why in Florida, as running to be the state's next governor, we are laser focused on these issues.
0: I think that was good. It's better, certainly, than my roll cue, which I missed there. But he really does a good job here. I like everything about this soundbite, and as I am wont to do, I'll break it down a little bit for you. But he's not defensive at all. The only thing I would say is a little is that laser-focused. Everybody uses that, but it's fine. It's not bad. It's certainly not a loss. But he puts the focus on his opponents, which is what politics is about. It's about drawing a distinction. It's not about being defensive. If you're defending, you're losing. So if you're defending, even though it's comfortable, even though you have an advantage as a defender in military terms, you're not gaining. You're not adding anybody. You're not adding to your appeal. And what he does here is the congressman is reminding people of what came before. And this is hard to do, hard to make stick with voters, because people expect everything to be fixed really fast. We live in a TikTok world. We've all been programmed by movies to think these things can be solved as easily as H. Ross Perot getting under the hood and change out that spark plug. But you can't. You can't. The government is designed specifically to be frustrating, to make things happen slowly, to force people of very different points of view to work together, even when they hate each other, to get anything done. That was the goal of the founding fathers, and all our states have replicated that. And so he just says the truth. People want to see prices come down. He talks about why Republicans won. And then he reminds them of what Democrats did. And I don't know why so few Republicans have the wits to do this, because Democrats do this all the time. They were still talking about Herbert Hoover 50 years later and blaming him for things that went wrong. And he was out before World War II, certainly. He loses in 32 to FDR, and FDR is in. And so it's good to remind everybody. Now, the response would be, yes, President Trump, he certainly spent a lot on COVID because that was the advice of the quote-unquote experts. But Biden spent plenty, and he called his spending the Inflation Reduction Act, which, of course, did not happen. We have the national debt now, not to be confused with the budget deficit, which President Biden did all the time, and I wrote some columns citing that in the New York Sun. I got rid of the debt. I got rid of the deficit. Well, they're not the same thing. One is your total accumulated debt. Let's say you don't add anything on your credit card this month, but you have a $40,000 balance. You still owe that $40,000. You just didn't grow it. Although with interest rates, which is the same thing with our national deficit, our national debt, you also have to borrow that. So that means paying interest. But since it was called the Inflation Reduction Act, it's perfectly right to remind people of how we got here and of the pain. I did this yesterday. I quoted Milton Friedman and how he said it's like drinking. Spending money, kiting money, printing extra money, fiat currency, whatever we want to call it. It's like drinking. It's like alcohol. Oh, it feels real good at first. And I think this is a really good metaphor because we can all relate to it. Say when you go on vacation. Or you go to vacation. You're doing just fine. So let's go to another cut here just in a minute. Let's go to Rahm Emanuel because he's going to talk now from the other side. And let's see how he does it. This is soundbite number two.
2: The party, there's a pragmatic wing. There's a progressive wing. We both agree the system is rigged against families that go paycheck to paycheck and trying to make ends meet. But the Democratic Socialists, you know, 3 weeks ago in Chicago, they had a convention. Run on your own ticket. If you're confident people want it, we'll see you in November. If you think they want defunding the police, letting prisoners out, I'll see you in November on the ballot. And if you're confident that that's what people want, go for it.
0: Now, this is the same thing. This is even more bold what Rahm Emanuel is doing here, and he hopes that he will be a candidate for president. He's talked about being a candidate. But listen to how he says this. We both agree the system is rigged. And who is both? Why? Democrats have a pragmatic wing and a progressive wing. How fortunate for them. They have two really great wings that there is nothing wrong with two really great names. People love pragmatism because, well, nobody really knows what pragmatic means, do they? Just means doing the thing that everybody says you should do. That's the general zeitgeist impression. There was a real guy who invented it, but just in common parlance, people believe, well, that's just fine. That's the smart thing. Everyone loves that. No one can agree. No one says that. Darn pragmatist. And then progressive. Well, progress is great. The fact that a lot of these candidates want to take us back to the failed communist experiments of places like the Soviet Union and the famines that followed their revolution, their communist promises of utopia, or Mao and his cultural revolution that wanted to destroy the past. He had the five olds. One of them was the old ways, old thinking, and ended up having tons of famine. They murdered all the birds, for instance, because birds eat grain. So in the childish, a really ridiculous communist way of thinking, they thought, well, we'll just have to kill all the birds then. So people would go in the streets with pans. The peasants didn't know any better. So they obeyed. They didn't want to be shot. They banged pans so the birds couldn't land. The birds would die in the air. They swept them up. Well, what happened? Well, no birds, no eating parasites. No birds. The cats are going hungry more, so they're not eating all the mice. So these are the kinds of ideas that they have, but I just think that's cute. But this thing, the system is rigged, it really jumped out at me. Because Rahm Emanuel, before President Trump came back here for this term, which you're running against him on, you worked for the presidents who were in charge 12 of those 16 years. Two terms of President Obama. He was chief of staff to President Obama. And then President Biden, President Obama's vice president, of course. You were in there. Why didn't you unrig this system? They think the system's rigged. You couldn't unrig the system. The truth is, and
3: President Trump had that great moment in the debate saying, hey, I know the system's rigged because I benefit from it. You won't change the system, he said to Secretary Clinton, because all of your donors use the same tax law that I do. They like to call them loopholes, but loopholes are just tax law. But it sounds nefarious, sounds evil. But sure, there was a great example with cigarettes, for instance. There's a bunch of people, a little comic book convention kind of folks, where now conventions are very big, but they used to be just a little niche group, and they would roll their own cigarettes because they wanted to save on the taxes, and they liked the taste, and I'm sure they had various reasons for it. And they were avoiding paying the money to the government. Remember Eric Garner? He was choked to death in the streets of New York City. Of course, President Obama was president. There was no resulting outrage, and they had a Democratic mayor, a Democratic governor. But why? Because he'd be selling loose cigarettes, which is a New York City tradition, a little bit under the law, but they're beating you out of a few cents of taxes. So Garner had to die for that. We all know this would be said. He doesn't get murals. He doesn't get any songs written about him. He doesn't get any mourning or prosecution of the police that did this to him. But in any case, they want that money. And so what did they do? Congress went ahead and passed a law banning making your own cigarettes. This is recent. This is not that long ago. Because they want that money. And they don't take responsibility for any of that. None of it. And I love Rahm Emanuel. Run on your own ticket. And these are the same, what would you even call them? Operators, I guess? Smooth operators, if you're of a Sade mindset. The same political operators who are out there insisting on this buzzword, and now you hear journalists just asking it because they're trying to get on board, prompt it. This is the message that's out there, the vocabulary, that they're all a big tent, that it's a big tent. And yet you have this guy, Rahm Emanuel, telling people, no, go run on your own ticket. I played yesterday the clip of Terry McAuliffe dropping all the G's. Boy, this stage must have been littered with G's at the Democratic convention that he was at, or confab that he was at. He couldn't drop enough G's. Going back 60-plus years, again, you were all on President Clinton's team. Now we go back another Democratic president who served two terms. Why didn't you fix that? Why didn't you fix it in all this time you had? Oh, there's always a snowball to blame. Those of you who read Animal Farm and didn't watch that recent bastardized movie, there's always somebody to blame, isn't there? There's never any responsibility. I don't know much about Florida and what's going to happen there. I have some cousins there, but I do know that the things that he has tried, Ron DeSantis, he's backed off some of those things. That's what good government is. Now, I would say he's pretty boring in this era. A real smart guy likes to sit and read legal briefs. I personally like that kind of person. I like the guy with a resume, and I like the, they call them technocrats. But a guy like Byron Donalds catches the imagination more because he understands, and this is really a good bite, and he goes on after this, but he's talking about the Democrats the way Democrats talk about Republicans. That's not too hard. That's classic jiu-jitsu, turn your opponent's strengths against them. They're not putting forward any policies that will actually fix the cost issues. And notice there, he doesn't say crisis. He doesn't use the language that is imposed upon him that will cost points. If I could grade all this, that's how I look at words when I write them. What's weak? What's strong? What's costing you points? What's defensive? He says the cost issues. He doesn't even say cost of living. It's really good. I don't know where he got this, but if he's this tight a speaker, this on point, he's going to be a force to be reckoned with. I think he's going to emerge today victorious from the Florida primary, but you never can tell. And I want to play another clip. I'm just looking at the clock here, but I think we probably will want to go to a break here. We got a little bit of time. All right, that's great. So I want to bring another bite here. Let's go. This is a real short one, so listen fast. This is a soundbite from yesterday. U.S. Special Envoy Jared Kushner in Jerusalem, of course, also the president's son-in-law. He was interviewed by Fox News Channel's Trey Gingst. Y-I-N-G-S-T. Boy, I can't criticize how anyone's name is pronounced with my last name, but I don't know how that one goes. So here they are. Here they are having this exchange and interview. Brief, so let's hit it. Soundbite 3.
4: You met with Hamas officials yesterday. Do you think they're genuine about peace? I mean, they said all the right things, but obviously it's very, very hard to trust, a terrorist organization that that committed these terrible atrocities. But we had a very cordial meeting, and they said all the right things. And so we're going to give them a chance to perform, but it's going to have to be based on actions and steps. And I hope it will be true.
3: They said all the right things. Well, yes, of course they do. That's what Hamas does. They say all the right things. That's what terrorists do. That's what weak people do. When you're weak, you negotiate, you talk, you, oh, hang on a minute, man. Let's talk this out, because you got four angry Hell's Angels bikers coming at you. You're going to try to talk, try to buy yourself some time. I hope maybe your friends show up. Hope maybe the cops show up. But if it's just you and some small guy and you have the numbers on your side, well, then you're going to keep fighting. But Hamas is having their collective rear ends handed to them, including by their people. Now they're reduced to trying to murder their people. You don't see any protests about that on college campuses, naturally. They don't care about that. They'll just, that's okay. Unless it's people they don't like doing it. In that case, Israelis, Arab and Jewish Israelis alike. Nobody likes to talk about it. That's also an inconvenient truth, that you have Arab members of the Knesset, Arabs serving in every level of Israeli government. No, no, no. They don't think very dynamically. It must just be good and bad, good and evil. Even as they move so fast to cast evil as good and give us all these movies about evil people who, oh, they're justified. They'll show us the orcs or something crazy like that that are that make them good, and they're just looking for a better life. No, that's not appropriate for children. Children need to know there is a straight good and straight evil, and Hamas is that. I don't know if this is just because people like the process, but I am completely flabbergasted that anyone would think that you could trust anybody in Hamas. We've had the peace process endlessly. The only thing that has worked has been to join the war that they say all the time that they want. That is all that has worked. It's the only thing. Hitler said all the right things at Munich. I'm loath to bring up Hitler because it's the laziest thing that anybody does. But it's true. They always need to say the right thing. They've been beaten. They've been pounded back. And you can't throw them a lifeline now. And I don't think that the administration should do it. It's just going to be a mistake. Now, let's hit the Hadid Carpet Cleaning Traffic Center, and we will be back after this.
5: Northbound before the Beltway now cleared, but traffic is slow northbound between Nassau Goddard and 197, and southbound some delays from 197 headed towards Powder Mill Road. Also in Prince George's County, watch out for crash activity on Ardwick Ardmore Road at Ladova Way. DC 295 jams up northbound between the 11th Street Bridge and Eastern Avenue. Southbound is heavy from Burroughs Avenue towards East Capitol Street. And 395 still works on northbound between Essel Road and Duke Street, taking up the right lane with delays beginning at the Beltway. More delays northbound between 110 and the 14th Street Bridge. Now from GarageRepair.com, here's a WMAL Weather Channel forecast.
6: Here as we head through midday, starting to clear the clouds out. See sunshine mixed with some clouds this afternoon. Warm, but not real humid. 88 tonight, faintly clear. We'll drop back to about 70 degrees. Outside the Beltway, probably in the 60s. Wednesday, sunshine and warm up near 90 degrees. From the Weather Channel, I'm meteorologist Ray Stajicon, WMAL. Really no impactful
3: it's
6: weather.
3: It's 93 degrees in Washington, D.C.
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25: 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I'm Heather Curtis. The Agriculture Department proposes ditching a rule that prohibits building roads inside national forests. The department says the roadless rule needs to be updated to deal with current problems, including the threat of wildfires, which could necessitate firefighters using roads to access flames. The Wilderness Society tells the Washington Post adding roads would create more ignitions in backcountry forests. A day after the deadline expired for the U.S. and Iran to reach a peace deal, President Trump says the U.S. has no planned talks with Iran, but he says the Strait of Hormuz remains open and operating, despite limited traffic and a reported strike on a ship. He also posted a map on Truth Social depicting the strait as a U.S. territory, which Iran calls a delusion. WMIL Sports, the Nats are in Texas to start a series with the Rangers. 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
10: 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I am Dean Karyanis, happy to be with you here for this half hour of really groovy programming. I want to talk about this thing on the Lincoln again in a little while. So this is the USS Abraham Lincoln I speak of. So stand by for that. This kind of thing, looking at the government, the military specifically, being cast as some kind of, what do we say about our soldiers? I don't even know where to begin, but just treating them as if they're children, as if they can't handle a deployment, as if they don't train for it. And yet, on the same token, or by the same token, right, at the same side of people's mouths, they talk about the South Korean withdrawal. Well, it's not even a withdrawal. President Trump, well, in case you don't know, here, I will read it to you from BBC first. Let's see here. Give me a moment. Trump says U.S. to reduce military drills with South Korea after it stayed out of the Iran war. Now, if you haven't been following this, the South Korean president now is dabbling in what I guess we'd call some anti-Americanism. And the U.S. is saying, well, if you're going to do that, we don't need to do these drills. North Korea, as crazy as their leader is, as evil as their communist leader is, and once upon a time, you all know, I'm sure, John Brennan, the former CIA director who lied when he was going into the CIA to say he never supported the Communist Party. He voted for the Communist Party USA's candidate. He did in 1976, he now confesses. And that man was named Gus Hall. He was one of those kooks that runs every election, like another longtime Democrat, Lyndon LaRouche. And Gus Hall said North Korea was the future. Yes, it's the same future as Orwell, it's not Orwell, but he's writing in 1984 as the antagonist, main antagonist of the state, O'Brien.

0: says, if you want to see the future, picture a boot stepping on a human face forever. And that's North Korea, which is why Christopher Hitchens said it's as if in that country somebody took 1984 and said, hey, it seems like a good idea. Let's use it as a how-to book. And so we've had to deal with them now, because in the Clinton administration, they decided that they would give them nuclear reactors. And they promised, we talked about Jared Kushner saying Hamas is saying all the right things. Well, North Korea said all the right things, too. No, no, we're not going to use this for any kind of nefarious purposes. They're different, and they are indeed different. I don't want to conflate civilian use, but when a country is threatening to kill you, just like Iran, and make no mistake, if you go and look at the North Korean propaganda posters, they are picturing things like blowing up the Capitol. They are very violent. Remember when they snatched that warm beer kid, high college kid? You had a lot of people saying, good, privileged, white Christian. And he turned out he was Jewish, but they wisely kept that quiet, and it didn't leak because communists ain't too fond of Jewish people. And so it just all shifts. Now, I don't shift like that. I have a core set of beliefs. Maybe that makes me unique. But with South Korea, I have nothing but love for South Korean people, for Korean people. I think that they're very similar. I know this is trite, but they're very similar to Greek people in a lot of ways. And they're really defiant. And they, yes, have had slavery like any other country has, although they don't dwell on it a lot. But they've also been enslaved. We know what the Japanese have done to them. But we have been there after saving South Korea, the Republic of South Korea, for 73 years. And that's long been the standard line. The 1984 presidential debates, you probably aren't many of you old enough to remember them. But the Democratic ones was between the former Vice President Mondale, Walter Mondale, Fritz, they called him. The era of great nicknames is over. And Gary Hart, formerly Gary Hart Pence, who later was foolish enough to challenge the press to catch him with other women because they were asking him about cheating. And he said, go ahead, follow me. Go ahead, follow me. You won't catch me. And they caught him gloriously with a woman on his lap. This isn't even a partisan thing. It's just hilarious. If you don't know, congratulations. You're hearing it for the first time, and it's great. They caught him with a woman on his lap, and the ship was called the Monkey Business. And it was pretty sweet at the time. But in any case, they were arguing throughout that whole debate about who could get us out of the world faster. I'll pull out of here. I'll pull out of there. Now, President Trump just skips one exercise with South Korea, and he cites, quote, a very good relationship with North Korea, and people are freaking out about it. And he says, because South Korea didn't join the denuclearization effort in Iran, and I would say they even criticize their current government, because there's never been a price to be paid for criticizing America. Pierre Trudeau, the daddy of the little boy who was, well, allegedly, who was running Canada, Justin, he was caught once on a hot mic saying, oh, it's always good to just, you know, be seen opposing the Americans and talk crap about the Americans. I'm sure he said it in French, but that's what he said at the time. And he made a little, like, he mocked the Queen of England, and oh, ho, ho, he thought he was very smart. But he was just a little weasel. I'm going to let weasels get away with that kind of thing because there was a Cold War going on. And we didn't demand respect as Americans, and now it's gone too far. It's like trying to discipline your children. Or trying to tell your friends, hey, you know, I have to draw a line here. I can't do this anymore. And they're not really your friends when they say, well, come on, you pay every time. You keep paying. And there are people like that, I'm sorry to say. And the South Koreans are not really of this mindset. Because if you read, they're saying the alliance is still strong. We want to take up more responsibility for our own defense, et cetera, et cetera. But on the case of Iran, we've been there for 73 years. That is more than two and a quarter, well, I'm sorry, not more than a two and a quarter, but that's more than a quarter of America's existence. 250 years is 73 years. We've been there protecting them against that nuclear threat. We have missile defense put in South Korea to protect Seoul, to protect them. We have our ships there. We're all over it. Why? Because they're our ally. We believe in freedom. We saved them from the communist invasion from the north. You've seen those satellite pictures. It's dark at night in North Korea because they have nothing. It's bright and lit up in South Korea. And so we've protected them. But now we say we need help, or at least don't undermine us in Iran, because we have a country just like North Korea that's been saying death to America. Now, just like with little tiny allies, so-called, like Trudeau in Canada or any other anti-American regime that makes points from talking about America behind our back, talking smack, as the kids used to say. You have Iran doing that, and people have ignored it. I read in my column one time about the death to America that people are saying, well, that's in the New York Sun, for those of you who don't know, I write for the New York Sun and occasionally other places. But I wrote, people are saying that that doesn't mean anything. And you can find quotes of that. Oh, no, that's just rhetoric. It doesn't mean death to America. It means we oppose American foreign policy on some things. No, no. Well, if it means that, then you should probably say that. Because when you threaten death to somebody, we check it out, right? You check it out when there's a death threat against you. And when somebody's killing your people, as Iran has done, you take that seriously. And so whether people agree with this move or not into Iran to respond to a war, wasn't President Trump woke up one day and decided to go and kill a country that was maybe neutral or friendly, you know, like Hillary and Obama did in Libya. We came, we saw, he died, Hillary said. Now there's open-air slave markets in Libya. Yes, yes. Thanks for setting humanity back a couple of, well, not really, because there's slavery all over the world right now. But you set Libya back because you thought if you killed them, that would solve everything. But they're never held to account for that. That was fine. No declaration of war either, but nobody called it an illegal war. That was all fine. But in Seoul, they're our allies. We don't have to let them treat us any way they want. They need us a lot more than we need them. And it's funny because you have here in the BBC, they say, speaking to reporters in the Oval Office on Monday, Trump explicitly linked his decision to South Korea's refusal to give a little hand in Iran. A little hand. That's all America asks. That's our biggest base outside of the United States military bases in South Korea. Why? Why do we send Americans away from their families and their homes to be there? You have a right to ask this question. It's not mean or xenophobic. It's the truth. But I laughed here because in this story, the BBC that I just quoted, speaking to reporters is the phrase they use. In The Guardian, which is, you could buff your car with turtle wax and The Guardian. It is such a rag. This is how they put it. During questioning in the Oval Office on Monday, like the president is on the witness stand. He was under questioning. Would you like a lawyer, Mr. Trump? We're going to shine a big flashlight in your face and give you the old third degree. We demand to know why you're not doing the thing that we want that we didn't even care about 5 minutes ago. And if anything, we were opposed to. He doubled down in his praise for Kim, meaning Kim Jong-il up in the north. Oh, no, I'm sorry. Un. We're down to the Un now. But he wanted to talk about him and say nice things, because that's what Trump does. He thinks he can convince anybody. He thinks he can convince anybody, and he doesn't see a reason to go mouthing off about people and insulting them. Now, yes, this is Donald Trump that I am talking about. He does that as a mean to an end. He escalates to de-escalate, which is a Russian strategy. But the guy has not been threatening us, has he? He has not been shooting off his missiles, has he? And we can't let him shoot off his missiles, because why? They can now hit the West Coast, which was absolutely helped, again, the Clinton administration. I don't mean to keep going back to the 90s. I know what year it is. But China, before the Clintons came along and allowed the sale of certain missile technology that was, again, for peaceful use, and the Beijing government said all the right things, they gave them that technology. And now, after that, henceforth, they were able to land and target their MIRVs, not to be confused with Merv Griffin, but multiple independently targeted entry vehicles, MIRV, M-I-R, but MIRVs, multiple warheads on one missile is the point. And so now North Korea can do that. And so we have to be nice. We have to deal with them. We can't provoke them. We can't. We deal with them from a position of strength. But if you have a chance to just make a little detente, as we did with the Soviets, and bide your time, that's a pretty good strategy rather than risking nuclear war. The people who are saying, boy, we got to push back those Russians. I don't know a time in history when Russia has been pushed back east when they've sat in Western Europe. Stalin said the only reason that they didn't occupy Paris is because they didn't make it to there. Russia is a big exposed country, and smart people, and President George H.W. Bush was certainly smart, when he said he wasn't going to dance on the Berlin Wall. They knew why the Soviets have the fears that they do. They lost. It's funny, too, because this used to be a left article of faith, a leftist article of faith. Oh, the Russians really won World War II. Yeah, okay. They did it with our weapons. They did it after they were allied with the Nazis in World War II first, where Hitler stabbed them in the back. But they did it with our weapons. They did it with us feeding them. They did it with our help. If they could do it alone, why was Stalin whining like a little baby, demanding we open up a second front, which ultimately ended up being on Normandy Beach? But now, oh no, they've switched. They've just flipped. Now a guy, because Putin, a guy who wants to reassemble the Soviet Union and was in the KGB, he's not communist, I guess, enough for them. No, he's not communist at all. And so you've got to deal with them, though, because they have the world's largest nuclear arsenal. And President Obama understood this. Nobody talks about, well, the first bite that Putin took was in Crimea. And he took Crimea and, okay, Obama put on some sanctions. The Allies put on some sanctions. They weren't really much sanctions. But what was he supposed to do? He wasn't going to go to war. We weren't obligated by treaty. There was the Budapest Memorandum pledging to respect the borders of Ukraine and ensure them between Russia, the U.S., and the U.K., but that wasn't a treaty of defense, and so they took it. But now, if we don't get every inch back, we should just go, I don't know, I guess we got to nuke them. They threaten nuclear war all the time to use nuclear weapons, and nobody in the West listens. It's the most bizarre thing I've ever heard. President Reagan once made a joke, I've just signed legislation, this was not even for public consumption, but they left the switch on. Be nice to your engineers. You're a great guy, Isaac, out there, because they can torment you. They can ruin your day if they like to, because they left the mic on and people heard Reagan say the bombing begins in 15 minutes. And that was, oh, the vapors. They still talk about it to this day, the people that remember it. And why? Because, oh, that was so provocative. It was terrible. And it was a dangerous time during the Cold War. We did live through, those of us that did, a unprecedented threat to humanity itself, to the earth itself. We lived through a horrible time, and so it was very touchy. But now, that's so far out of human memory. It's falling almost completely out of human memory, the use of atomic weapons in Nagasaki and Hiroshima. And the Soviet Union, they were the ones who pushed for those weapons never to be used again because they didn't have them. Once they had them, they were happy to talk about throwing them around like hacky sacks. But they pushed this idea we shouldn't use them, and I'm not for throwing nukes around everywhere, although we've had some people like Douglas MacArthur that you could certainly make an argument, as, oh, Rodney Dangerfield does in Back to School against the late, great Sam Kinison, that we should, Truman should have let him nuke the Korean War, see how I'm back to Korea, should have let them nuke the Chinese Communists, the Red Army, back into the Stone Age to stop them, but You never know. It sounds so easy. When you have a hammer, everything looks like a nail, and you can certainly say that in our current situation. But there's no reason you can't change things. And this whole notion that, yes, the government is horrible. Anything that this president does is horrible. He's trying different things, which is, as with Woman Rink that I mentioned previously, he is a builder. He's somebody who does things different. That's what he was elected to do. Whether it works or not, that's how elections go. Everyone's not going to get everything that they want right away or very quick. And in this case, South Korea needs to worry, and they are now, despite the way it's being framed in a lot of the press, they need to worry about how America feels and staying on our good side. It's just a fact. It's not jingoism. It's not being anti-Korean. It's just a simple fact. When you have a partnership and you have two people, I remember Andrew Young, who was the mayor of Atlanta for a long time and head of the DNC. And I remember a story about him, and they said he hadn't had what people assume when they meet him was they have a stereotype of what a typical black upbringing was. And so he met a lot of people because he was among a lot of Democrats that thought, oh, he must have grown up real hard scrabble, whatever image they had in their minds. And they said when he played baseball with kids, he used a real bat, and it was his bat and his base, and his parents had some means. And people just prejudged him. That's why we call it prejudice. Well, if that's the guy with the bat and you want to play baseball, he has the mitts. He has the big backyard. He has the pool. If you're a person with a pool, you know, everyone loves to come over. Or the person with a truck when you're college age, everyone wants you to move their things. I had a truck. So that's the case here. That's the case. South Korea has to keep us in their good graces. If President Trump wants to change things, he's the commander in chief. He's able to do it. And if you don't like it, we all like things that some presidents don't do. You wait till the next election and you run against it. That's how these things work. So I just want to encourage everybody, keep that in mind when you hear these things, because you're going to hear a lot of negative things about this. And it's just silly. And I know foreign policy is not real high on everybody's list, but it does matter. Okay, let's go now to the Hadid Carpet Cleaning Traffic Center, and then we will come back. We'll have more to talk about here on the big show at WMAL. Thanks, everybody.
1: In traffic in the district on DC 295 northbound between the 11th Street Bridge and Eastern Avenue and southbound SO from Burroughs Avenue to Pennsylvania Avenue, 395 heavy northbound from the Beltway to Duke Street and from 110 to the 14th Street Bridge, and expect delays on the freeway between the 14th Street Bridge and the 3rd Street Tunnel. Interloop jams up from the toll road to the spur. Within the delay on the interloop just before the Georgetown Pike, there is a disabled tractor trailer blocking the right center lane. Outer loop is heavy from the spur to the Cabin John Parkway. Also heavy on the outer loop from the Springfield Interchange to the Wilson Bridge. Now from GarageDoorRepair.com. Here's a WMAL Weather Channel forecast.
2: Clouds out. See sunshine mixed with some clouds this afternoon. Warm, but not real humid. 88 tonight. Faintly clear. We'll drop back to about 70 degrees. Outside the Beltway, probably in the 60s. Wednesday, sunshine and warm up near 90 degrees. From the Weather Channel, I'm meteorologist Ray Stachacon, WMAL.
0: It's 87 degrees all along the Potomac.

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15: WMAL News at 4. I'm Heather Curtis. Breaking this hour, U.S. Attorney for D.C. Jeanine Pirro issues arrest warrants for 6 current and former D.C. police officers for alleged overtime fraud. Prosecutors say in 2024, the 5th District employees submitted false claims for more than $400,000 of overtime or regular hours that they did not work. In some cases, Pirro says officers said they were working for the force when they were working second jobs. She says they got away with it by manipulating official records and forging supervisory signatures on overtime authorization forms. Pirro says the cops betrayed the public's trust by scheming to collect unearned income. Once arrested, they'll be charged with fraud and forgery. A driver involved in the fatal crash in Frederick over the weekend is being held without bond as a fugitive from justice in Virginia.
16: 36-year-old John Benson of Herndon struck a Jeep on U.S. Route 15 Saturday near Monocacy Boulevard in a crash that killed a Pennsylvania man. No charges have been filed in that case so far, but investigators suspect impaired driving may have been a factor. As that case developed, they discovered Benson is wanted in Arlington for eluding police and leaving the scene of a crash. Benson has waived his right to fight extradition, and he's awaiting his return to the Commonwealth. Details of the Virginia case have not been released. John Matthews on WMAL.
15: A child is hospitalized with non-life-threatening injuries and his mother is dead after they were hit by a car in Rockville last night. The two were walking in the area of Chapman Avenue and Twin Brook Parkway around 8:25 when they were struck. Montgomery County Police say the driver remained on the scene and is cooperating with the investigation. Amid tough economic times in Maryland, a first-of-its-kind digital ad tax, which has already collected $535 million meant to help fund the education blueprint, is struck down by the state's tax court.
17: Our state's financial condition is deteriorating, has been for several years now.
18: Economist Anirban Basu, that includes a business study rating of 49th by CNBC and a multi-billion dollar budget hole ahead. Now the digital tax ad situation could lead to an appeal from Democratic leaders, with the bigger question from Senate Minority Leader Steve Hershey surrounding getting and keeping businesses in the state. He tells Fox 45.
19: And businesses are finding ways to either avoid those taxes in some legal fashion that they can, or simply they're moving their businesses out of the state. Maryland's a tough place to do business.
18: Scotland on WMAL and WMAL.com.
15: Disney and its subsidiary ABC are suing the FCC, asking a court to stop it from taking steps that could force ABC stations off the air.
20: The suit, which alleges First Amendment violations, accuses the agency of running a retaliatory campaign over news coverage and editorial decisions. The network owns and operates 8 local stations, which carry its programming across the country. FCC Chair Brendan Carr launched an unusual early review in April of those broadcast licenses amid tensions, such as a fight over a joke from late-night host Jimmy Kimmel. Carr has said the license renewal review isn't about speech, but rather about the company's DEI initiatives. Lillian Wu, Fox News.
15: Checking your money at the close, Dow's down 116 points. The Nasdaq's off 355. Traffic and weather next.
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0: Interloop is slow go right now between the Dulles Sword and the 270 Spur. Within the delay, there is a disabled tractor trailer on the interloop before the Georgetown Pike, blocking two right lanes, so watch out for that. On the outer loop at River Road, an accident moved to the left shoulder, but traffic is jammed from Old Georgetown Road. And also delays on the outer loop from 66 to Gallows Road and between the Springfield Interchange and the Wilson Bridge. Look out for delays right now traveling in the district. On New York Avenue outbound between the 3rd Street Tunnel and Florida Avenue and between the Brentwood Parkway and Bladensburg Road. And traffic is jammed up in the 3rd Street Tunnel northbound between D Street and New York Avenue. Now from GarageRepair.com, here's a WMAL Weather Channel forecast.
1: Sunshine mixed with some clouds this afternoon. Warm, but not real humid. 88. Tonight, mainly clear. We'll drop back to about 70 degrees. Wednesday, sunshine and warm up near 90 degrees. From the Weather Channel, I'm meteorologist Ray Stajicon, WMAL.
15: Right now in Washington, it's 87 degrees. 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

0: Hello and welcome back to the Derek Hunter Show. I am your host, Dean Garyanis. Happy to be with you here today. It is just a beautiful Tuesday. I wanted to see how that felt to say. Felt pretty good. I don't think I've ever used that exact phrase before, but any day I get to be here behind the microphone at WMAL is a beautiful day. So thanks for joining me. You can find me at History Dean. I forgot to plug myself in the first hour. You can read my columns at the New York Sun at nysun.com. And my show is the History Author Show, which you can find at historyauthor.com. And I love to dig into the past. It helps me keep sane in the present. And that's a challenge, I think, that we all face. We're bombarded with so much all the time. The phones. I feel like if this was a Twilight Zone episode and they traveled into the future and they saw us all wired and staring at our phones all the time, that they would think the phones had just taken over from some other planet. And I'm not saying I'm not guilty of it, but it's definitely true. That said, this would be a really good time to plug the WMAL app, wouldn't it? But it's good. We get the good things and the bad things. I'm not a binary person. I keep criticizing people that think that way, but they're tools. Everything is a tool. And the way you use it, whether it's a hammer or a chainsaw or a gun or an alligator, it's just a tool. You decide how you would like to use it, and it depends on the person that is wielding it and how you wield it. And in this time, I didn't want to say era. Everyone says era. In this epoch, ooh, that's a good word. In this epoch of the social media star, of things like ESPN and cable news, those of us who grew up in an era of three major broadcast networks, and maybe if you stood on top of the TV with the aluminum foil on the antennas, this means nothing to you young people, you could maybe get a UHF station. You had only one or two that you could get at all in some places. It was sometimes just French. Where my wife grew up in New Brunswick, Canada, they wanted to listen to a hockey game. Yes, they had to listen. It was not TV for a long time. And she's not tremendously old. So, but this was until fairly recently just the way that things were. And now everyone is everywhere all the time and they're being heard from. And I think that the more voices are a good thing. I am in the communication business, as we say, and the push towards censorship now. We have this Cambridge professor. Now they're saying there's a petition, which doesn't really mean anything, but again, the social media era, people are hearing about it all the time. But there are pushes to ban the amount of coverage that they can give to somebody, to a story now, because they blame the stories about his plagiarism scandal and the criticism of him inflating his origin story for him taking his own life. And they're blaming racism for him killing himself and pushing him to it. And I have no doubt that there was a lot of hate driven the guy's way, and people can be very cruel. Another thing that social media enables. But ultimately, we can't decide what speech is okay and what speech is not. And any effort to do that, it should be just met with more speech. And that brings me to Stephen A. Smith. And I have to give, not really full disclosure, but I'm going to say it anyway, because one of the reasons that I avoid, as Rush did, talking to people, getting too close to people, it's hard to criticize them. But I feel I need to say, with someone like Stephen A. Smith, he was in our old EIB Northern Command over Radio City Music Hall. And he was a guy you'd want to share an office with. He was always nice, polite, had a minute for you. He was just an interesting person, just a friendly person. He's still that way on X whenever I'll mention a little something. I'm not super following his work, but he's a person with opinions, and that's what you get paid to do. And I guess that's what concerns me as a person in the opinion business. That's what concerned me with Charlie Kirk, and it would with anybody who's in the opinion business that's targeted for violence, that's targeted for death. We're supposed to just be able to give our I just got a warning about not saying my wife's not tremendously old. My wife is young spring chicken. People think she's my daughter. There, that fixed it. I may never be able to go home again. But let's listen to Stephen A. Smith here, because the guy's in the opinion business. He gives his opinion. Doesn't mean you have to agree. Doesn't mean you can't push back, for that matter. But this challenge seems to have really bothered him. This, well, I don't know if you'd even call it a challenge, but this was on Saturday at the National Association of Black Journalists Awards, and they gave him a thumbs down award. This was in Atlanta, Georgia. This is soundbite number 4. So let's roll number 4, and you'll hear them explain Stephen A. Smith.
1: Stephen A. Smith, sports analyst and political commentator. Smith has established a recurring public pattern of disparaging commentary directed at prominent black women across politics, sports, and media. Such commentary reinforces harmful narratives, undermines the fair and respectful representation of black women in public discourse, and stands in direct conflict with NABJ's longstanding commitment to accurate, responsible, and inclusive portrayals of black communities.
0: Now, Stephen A. Smith, I could tell he was bothered by this, but people also like to get press. I'm sure that's part of his thing. But he's criticized lots of people. I don't think he sits there and says, I can't criticize this person or that person. He's a long-standing member of the community that they are saying he didn't criticize, or that he criticized unfairly. He's not a woman, granted. But it just struck me how his response here is a lesson for anybody that is in the communication business, but also the wider community, where you should be able to have an exchange of ideas and not generalize. If you criticize one person, you don't look at their phenotype and say you're criticizing everybody. And he didn't particularly care for that. And so this is what he had to say about it. This is one of his comments anyway. I have a couple of them. But here he talks about the NABJ's award, thumbs down award, on his Straight Shooter podcast. This is soundbite number 5. Play it.
2: See, I talk too much, and I don't speak glowingly enough about the Democratic Party. This is political. I am a registered independent. I am fair. Here's what you may not know, NABJ, meaning the board members, because I'm not speaking about the entire NABJ. I've got a lot of friends associated with them, and a lot of them called me last night, and I got love for all of y'all. I know who has love for me. I'm not mad at anybody. I appreciate it all. But this is political. If I said this about a black female conservative, any of the things that I said about Jasmine Crockett, Kamala Harris, Michelle Obama, would we be having this conversation? Would you have given me the thumbs down award if I had said that about a Sage Steele? If I had said it about a Candace Owens? If I had said it about a Condoleezza Rice? Would we be having this conversation? This is political.
0: Well, it's all political, of course. That's kind of a weird, well, not weird, but a lot of people use that word, and usually it only means one way that it's political. Well, it's okay. We're in a political system. We're not in a one-party state yet where we can't voice our opinions. But this is true, and I think what bugs me about it is this notion that if you criticize one person, you take away their humanity, and you just say, well, you're criticizing everybody who shares this characteristic that I want to use to make you be quiet. Now, by all means, if they want to say, hey, you were unfair to somebody, and this individual, we don't like what you said here and there, that happens all the time. But to lump everybody together and tell him he can't speak about it, that's his bread and butter. He makes a nice living at that. But he's here to make his opinions known. And I like how he says, I'm not speaking about the entire NABJ, because they are the ones in the organization that are lumping everybody together. If you criticize one person that fits the group that they want to delineate or that they want to put them in, you're criticizing everybody, and that's horrible. And that's wrong. And then they are going to make him quiet. Make him be quiet. Tell him that he should be quiet. I just think it's an interesting case study, because there's very few people anymore in the media space who are just willing to express their opinions, who aren't carrying the water for a political party, one or the other. That's something that I don't like particularly about a lot of these so-called conservative media. I'm not here to work for the RNC. If I wanted to work for the RNC, they can pay me. But in the meantime, I have my opinions, where they line up with them or where they line up with the Democrats. I can't particularly think of one off the top of my head, but there's been times in the past when I have. Right now, they seem to be going a little too far, well, much too far to the left for me, but still, you have to have some core beliefs. Stand for something or you will fall for anything. You have to. And it doesn't mean you don't treat them with respect. But this is stripping away people's humanity by telling Stephen A. Smith he can, what, only criticize certain people, individuals? That's not what you want to happen. This is a terrible precedent if you really take it to its logical conclusion. Here's again ESPN's Stephen A. Smith. Here he's talking to Sean Hannity on Fox News Channel last night. This is soundbite number 6. Please hit it.
3: My point is, whether you agree or disagree, how does the word disparaging come into play? Or to talk about me degrading and denigrating black women? No, I've had a difference of opinion about something that they may have said, and that is all. But a journalistic organization that's supposed to, its foundation is supposed to be based on objectivity, and most importantly, uplifting African Americans within the journalism industry. Well, excuse me, what have I accomplished in my career? Where am I sitting at right now? September 29th, I'm about to be inducted into the Broadcast and Cable Hall of Fame. I've established myself as one of those people in this industry, but I'm not a Hall of Famer for the NABJ.
0: And I could bring it again, not to name drop, that Stephen A. Smith legitimately lifts people up. He doesn't do it when people aren't, well, he doesn't only do it, let's say, in front of the cameras. He's trying, and he has succeeded in, making a name for himself. And I don't know if people realize it or just out there in the world, because now everybody just has outlets to spit out their opinions everywhere. And voices are good for the country. Opinions are good. The things that aren't, that's not up to me to say what should and shouldn't be. That's why the First Amendment is free speech. You hear people say, I support the First Amendment, but, well, anything you say after but is out. Congress shall make no law abridging the freedom of speech. It doesn't say, but it's pretty clear cut, the language of the First Amendment. And we have to abide by that if we want to have a society. And we don't need the First Amendment to protect Home and Garden magazine, because nobody objects to Home and Garden magazine. We need it to protect Hustler, the People v. Larry Flint, and all the way to the Supreme Court to document this, to remind everybody that that is the truth, that we need to have those laws to protect speech that may make you uncomfortable. Because guess what? All that speech, all that uncomfortable speech at times that has pushed the status quo, that people would have gladly squelched, said, well, that's incendiary, that's bad, that's brought about a lot of wonderful changes in the United States of America. You can bring up the women's suffrage movement. Oh, Woodrow Wilson, the lion of a Democrat for a long, long time. Now they're distancing themselves from him, and rightly so. He's buried in the National Cathedral, I always say to my old colleague, James Golden, Bose Nerdly, because he doesn't want anybody to, make a mess on it, shall we say, relieve themselves on his grave, his place of resting. But sure, he put the suffragists in prison, hunger strikes, force fed them. But it was their right to protest, even though it bothered people in the status quo. Same thing with the civil rights movement. Of course, that's a relatively recent example. People would have been very happy to say, no, you be quiet. People did say that. People said that almost violently. They were going to shut people up with violence. It happened in the aftermath of World War I, when the bonus marchers went to D.C. and said, hey, we're suffering. It's Depression era, and we want to get some of our bonus now for serving our country. And unfortunately, they were violently oppressed, suppressed their protest in Washington, D.C. But we have to have that right. You can't want stability so much that you say, well, everybody just shut up. People like to talk about stability, and they talk about destabilizing. And hey, dictatorships are usually very stable because they shoot anybody who might go wobbly. So that's not in and of itself a goal that we ought to have. You ought to be able to be made uncomfortable in a free society, and that's what this is. I'll come back after this break and maybe give you a couple more, because I want to give you Stephen A. Smith's summary. But until then, let's go to the Hadid Carpet Cleaning Traffic Center and get everything cleaned up.
4: Couple of incidents on the Beltway. On the outer loop at River Road, there was an accident blocking multiple lanes. It's just being cleared from the roadway now, but traffic is still jammed up from Old Georgetown Road. And on the inner loop before the Georgetown Pike, there is a disabled tractor trailer in the two wide lanes. Within the delays that extend from the Dulles Toll Road towards the spur, and delays continue in towards Bethesda and College Park. Slow going traffic as well right now, traveling on 270 northbound from Old Georgetown Road to Falls Road and from Clopper Road to Middlebrook Road, and more delays northbound between 121 and Route 80 heading in towards Clarksburg. Now from GarageDoorRepair.com, here's the WMAL Weather Channel forecast.
0: continue to try to clean it out here as we head through midday, starting to clear the clouds out, see sunshine mixed with some clouds this afternoon. Warm, but not real humid, 88. Tonight, mainly clear, we'll drop back to about 70 degrees. Outside the Beltway, probably in the 60s. Wednesday, sunshine and warm up near 90 degrees. From the Weather Channel, I'm meteorologist Ray Stajikon, WMAL.
2: It's 86 degrees in the district.
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0: and everybody crazy about a 1983 hit. This is from when I was in, well, very early high school. I was a freshman in high school. But sad news, the music will live forever, but ZZ Top drummer Frank Beard passed away at 77 years old. His bandmate pays a tribute to him. I am reading here from Daily Mail Showbiz. As a great friend and collaborator, if you don't know which one was Frank Beard, he was the one without a beard. One of those little quirks of history. A really, I would say influential, but that's kind of trite because this was an era when everybody was influencing everybody else and sharing with everybody else, and we didn't have the, well, 83, that might even have been before MTV, but it was right at the dawn. If it was before MTV, it was right at the dawn or right before we started getting them. So their great band look, this band out of Texas, of which Beard was a great and true son, says the bandmate again here, the top front man, which is Billy F. Gibbons. And it was just a great time. It was just a great time for music. It was a great time when you could stand out. And it's something that I feel a little bit of my own childhood dies, but also I wish we had more originals today. I find when I watch movies and TV shows, I can't tell some of the people apart. Everyone goes to the same schools, the same stylists, the same hair, the same makeup looks, the same expressions. Be a Beard in this day and age, because you want to be an original and stand out. Rest in peace, Frank Beard.
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8: 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I'm Heather Curtis. Six current and former D.C. police employees are charged with an alleged fraud scheme where they raked in hundreds of thousands of dollars in overtime for hours they didn't work. Attorney General Brian Schwab says an investigation started after MPD's Internal Affairs Division found irregularities in overtime submissions and unusually high volume of claims overtime. The U.S. Attorney for D.C. got arrest warrants for charges including fraud and forgery. A Massachusetts resident who told police they brought homemade firebombs to the Capitol to kill Treasury Secretary Scott Bessent on his confirmation day is sentenced to just over 6 years in prison. Riley English pleaded guilty to numerous weapons charges. The trans woman said she was in mental health crisis and abusing drugs at the time, but never wanted to hurt anyone. WMAL Sports, the Commanders were back at work today. Center Nick Allegretti returned from a calf strain in a limited fashion. Traffic and weather next.
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7: And we are back on the Derek Hunter Show. Thank you for waiting and keeping on listening to me, Dean Karyanis. I was going to say continued, but that's a word banned in the New York Sun Style Guide, along with other words like woke, which doesn't really mean anything, and expert, which doesn't really mean anything. I mean, woke originally did mean something, but the way that it's used today is just more lazy writing. So since I heard that bumper say making sense of things, I am happy to contribute to that right here and try to do exactly that. I make sense of the language in addition to politics and the news and people. Speaking of all those things, we have Stephen A. Smith, who even is at the juncture of sports. That's another thing that we can make sense of. I'm going to play one more bite. Let's see. Or should I play two more bites? I have a bunch of Stephen A. Smith here, but I'll just play his closing bite. This is him talking about it again on his Straight Shooter podcast. This is soundbite number 8. So let's hit Ocho, please, number 8.
8: It was a personal hit job. That's what it was. We could sit up there and lollygag around and act like we don't know any better. It was a personal hit job. Which, by the way, usually doesn't faze me. I know just because you think something phases me, just because you see me commenting on it. No, I'm in this business. I have a platform. I can comment about anything I want to, and I will continue to do so. That's not what this is. This is different. This is a journalism organization that didn't engage in journalism when it came to critiquing me. Disparaging black women is a very incendiary thing to say. If you felt that adamant about it, President Haynes, how come I never got a call? How come the NABJ never reached out to me to have a conversation? And you would go on stage

0: and accuse me of disparaging black women with no evidence. Just your feelings. This is shameful.
1: I like that he's going to continue doing it, and I like the way that he talked about it here and explained that this is his job and this is a journalist's job. What do they always say, folks in the press corps, let's call it? People you often hear from, individuals in the press corps, speak truth to power. And we have to hold the powerful people accountable. And these are all not only the lofty goals, but it's part of the job. It's part of the job not to get too friendly. People should expect that somebody like Stephen A. Smith in the press is going to criticize them when they have a different opinion. We hear so much about democracy and threats to our democracy. You have to count on journalists. I know it's popular to bash journalists and put down the entire business, and certainly they've earned a lot of that. I chose to work at the New York Sun because it's a place where they do real journalism. It's small. It's growing, though. But I looked at some of the other places that I could have, with my resume working for Rush Limbaugh, I could have been a hatchet man. I could be out there doing without being harvesting clicks. And there's nothing wrong with that. There's a place for it. I didn't want to do that. I wanted to be free to comment, as Stephen A. Smith says here, on anything. That's what I do, he said. And they aren't engaging in journalism. And he says, why didn't I get a call? Well, you didn't get a call because a lot of these awards, the dirty little secret is, are just about getting attention for the organization. A lot of awards are just about, well, if you'd like to meet somebody famous, you give them an award. A lot of the congressional hearings are the same thing. Why do you think they called Julia Roberts up there to testify once upon a time? And they've called other celebrities. Well, she played a woman who was an activist speaking of free speech and things people would like to shut up in a movie. And these congressmen, because politics is indeed showbiz for the ugly, they decided, hey, I'd like to meet Julia Roberts. And so they had her up there to testify, give her a learned opinion. And fine, that's, I guess, one of the perks of the job. You get to go meet famous people. Fine, they want to do that. But don't pretend there's not part of that. Don't forget there's not a little hero worship. Don't forget there's not, I'd like to put a picture. Well, back then they didn't have Instagram. But don't pretend there isn't an element of that. Nobody is going to talk about your thumbs down award if you don't target somebody big. I don't know that that's the case here. I'm sure that the organization, the NABJ, is upset with Stephen A. Smith that they are taking it. But I found it really key. Everything that he said about this, he talked about how he said, quote, I find it highly offensive. And I said, that's also perfect. Notice, he doesn't say it's offensive. He realizes instinctively it's not up to him to declare something offensive or not. Eleanor Roosevelt said, the first lady, not to be confused with Theodore Roosevelt Jr.'s wife, who's also named Eleanor. Eleanor Roosevelt, that wasn't confusing. But FDR's wife, no one can make you feel inferior without your consent. We can't say that's offensive. Now we know things that are universally offensive, but it seems to be a moving goalpost. It's not always, is it? I mentioned little Justin Trudeau got to run a country, talk about not, well, I better be careful, my mother-in-law is listening up in Canada, gets to run Canada just because of who his daddy is. And he dressed in blackface all the time. It was totally fine. Now, if you ask somebody, they would say, yes, that blackface is offensive as an act. And it certainly is. But he is just fine. He gets away with it. Ralph Northam, the governor of Virginia, that also was accepted. Ted Danson, Howard Stern, a lot of people that have worn blackface. And people said, well, it's the intent. And so for the individual, if we're going to have those discussions as a group, Stephen A. Smith is able to say what he finds offensive, what hurts him, which is clearly what this did to him, and what he finds offensive. That's the way that it should be, and that's the way that a journalism organization should act. And when he says, with no evidence, I love that phrase because you see it in so many stories. You just say something now. It's one of those keystroke phrases we joke about the vegan journalism, but they just throw it in. Now, President Trump says, hey, it's a nice day. And they say, without evidence, he claimed. No. And like I said, I do this in my writing. I put it straight. I'm not going to shade it. You won't find me saying somebody claimed it, because it kind of disparages the person. Admitted is another term that I don't use. But he says what? Just your feelings. You felt that these things were bad. You felt that these were unacceptable, rude comments. You decided to give him this award. And he shouldn't. He should go right. He shouldn't accept them. He shouldn't internalize it. He shouldn't stop speaking. He's a member. He's perhaps, he's certainly one of the most high-profile black journalists. And that's what this group is aiming to honor with this. That's who they welcome in as their members. And he doesn't blame everybody there. I just think that's great and such a great example for people to follow in anything. And we all need that reminder. We all need to stress the fact that we can't have collective guilt. It works sometimes. It doesn't work other times. In the press, we see you find one member of a certain group. If they don't like them, they'll say this or that. And it happens all over people's opinion. I am not a joiner. And that's why I like Stephen A. Smith and everything that he says here. And I don't like being told what to say. Maybe it's the Greek in me. Because I know my grandparents, they survived the genocide by the Turks. They weren't allowed to speak their language. They weren't allowed to teach their children the Greek culture. And they were told to shut up. And this is one reason that the Archbishop of the Greek Orthodox Church, Archbishop Yakovos, he marched with the Reverend Dr. Martin Luther King in Selma. And if you go back and read those interviews, I mean, he's the highest profile member of clergy from outside the community to march there. He said, I grew up in a place, meaning under the Turks, where I was not even a third-class citizen. And we have to stand up for the rights of people, to petition the government for their grievances. That's why our founding fathers were wise enough to enshrine it. That's what Stephen A. Smith is doing here. And he's hurt by this. And he says, I'm not going away, in another soundbite. He shouldn't go away. He should stay and keep talking about what matters to him. And he might change his mind. And I think that's another thing we don't let people do anymore. We don't let people evolve, is the word they like to use. Usually in a pejorative sense, well, not pejorative, but usually that's the cover for you flip-flopped on your position. You got your mind right. You said to evolve. You got the position that people who presume to say what politics are correct, never liked that phrase, politically correct. If you get your mind right, you decide that you're going to agree with the conventional wisdom, then you're called evolved. Nobody ever says devolved for guys like Devo. I would argue that a lot of this communist talk right now, and legitimately people pushing communism, is a devolution, which is what Devo, the band, what I'm really marking myself in the 80s. But that's what a lot of that is. You don't get to say who evolves and who devolves or what direction that history is going to go in. You have your own opinions and you encourage people. And I don't understand how we've gotten to this place where everybody is fixed in a position and you are what people say you are. And you can never be anything more or less. That's not the point of the United States of America. That's not why this country has worked steadily towards building that more perfect union. It's because people have spoken. And sometimes, guess what? A Stephen A. Smith may come out and say, I was wrong about that. And in fact, he recently said that about Dr. Fauci. Now, there's a lot of politics involved in that, since he says this is politics. That's 100% true. But you have to be willing to give people that opportunity, because a lot of people, let's talk about, they're criticizing him here for his opinions of black women in the press and in politics and everything. Well, no less a guy than George Wallace, who I have a bad taste in my mouth even saying the name of this infamous segregationist governor, a Democrat, as all of the segregationists back then were in the country. And in the Civil War and all the bad things. But again, not collective guilt, right? Even Andrew Johnson, who certainly wasn't a forward thinker, certainly was a racist, decided he was going to stick with the union. People do all different things. It's complicated. Everything can't be explained in a TikTok video or even in a paragraph or even in one book. So you speak out and you get your opinion. And then sometimes, like even George Wallace, ends up going and asking for forgiveness in his life after he's almost murdered. Now, I don't encourage that as a way to change people's minds. But people change their minds over time. And sometimes you get them to change. James Longstreet, let's go even farther back. During the Civil War, he fights for the Confederacy. And then what does he do? He takes an oath to the Union after the war. He becomes a member again, serves in government. He becomes a member in good standing again of the American family. Still, people don't like that to this day. That's also their right. But you have to be willing to convince people. If you give up, if you fix people in one position, yesterday I corrected that false, I didn't presume to correct, but I just shared with the caller, and I was sorry to have to do it, that Churchill quote about if you're not a liberal at 20, you have no heart, and if you're not a conservative at 40 or 30, you have no brain. That's not a real quote. He didn't say that, and it doesn't go in line with what Churchill would have said or would have done. But if you're not willing to change, as he indeed did, switching parties, walking across the aisle from the conservatives to the liberals and then back again, we all do that. Even think of when you order lunch, right? You change your mind. That's not that important. Or you pick up color, a paint color for your bedroom, if you are one of those empowered to do that. I don't think many husbands out there are empowered to do that. But you're asked for your opinion, right? And sometimes you give your opinion. It might be wrong. It might be right. Usually you don't really care about the color of the walls, but you have to participate in the conversation. And that's what you do. And sometimes the picture, you won't like the color. Well, you can repaint it. You don't have to live with it forever. It's not fixed in stone. Stephen A. Smith, if he really wanted to change his opinion, they could have called him. You or I can't do that. We can't call him up and say, hey, why did you say that about me? There's a great clip. Maybe I'll get it and play it tomorrow because I just love it so much. Ricardo Montalban. And he talks about how it was La Raza was threatening him because they said he was a sellout to the Mexican people and they were going to kill him. And so they had a leader who said he was going to kill him. And they said, boy, are you afraid, Ricardo? What are you going to do? You should stay inside your house. And here's the ultimate gentleman and class act and a tough guy. He was not going to be pushed around. So what did he do? Death threats? This guy's going to kill me. They're threatening me. He goes to his house. He went to the guy's house from La Raza and he knocks on the door. The guy opens the door and he blanches and sees, oh gosh, he's a young, strapping man. Those of you who only know him from his later roles. And I'm talking about Ricardo Montalban is big and strapping. And he says, hello, I am Ricardo Montalban. I hear you are going to kill me because you question my loyalty. And he says, I wanted to save you the trouble of trying to find me. So here I am. You're going to kill me? Kill me. And the way he tells the story is so great. He says, from inside the house, here comes his mother. And she sees me. And she knew me from the films. And he says, shoves the kid aside. Ricardo! Oh my gosh. He starts hugging him, invites him inside. They sit down. And because he wasn't looking, he was looking to de-escalate. People like to say that, but we don't really practice it a lot anymore. But because he wanted to talk to the man and he wanted to eliminate this bad blood in the community, he had his own organization he was of Mexican descent, for Hispanics in Hollywood called Nosotros, We, which was lacked, let's say, the radical elements that La Raza would have had in these guys going after him. They sat down, they had a dinner in his house, and one-on-one, this is the era way before social media. Now people threaten you all day on social media. It's easier than ever to threaten somebody. But face-to-face, they realized that was just macho posturing. That was just based on something that he wasn't. He was trying very much. He started his own organization to open the doors for the people that La Raza was claiming that they alone had the answer for. It was very much like the battle we often hear about, to bring it back to Stephen A. Smith and what he's talking about and what he's facing, between Malcolm X and the aforementioned Reverend King. They had different opinions of how things should be done. That's always the case. And it's not unique. We had it back during the Civil War. It was similar. We had W.E. Du Bois and Frederick Douglass. You often have two opposing forces or multiple in an organization and in a country. And we don't decide. There's no controlling legal authority that tells us those opinions are correct and these are wrong. We know the ones that we agree as a society are wrong. No, nobody's defending the notion that, oh, you should believe these things. But you even had the ACLU. You couldn't be farther left-wing than they were. They're fighting for the right of the Nazis to march in Skokie, Illinois. And, well, they fought for it, and they won their case. And people don't remember, but there's a reason that they chose Skokie. They chose it because there was, I think it was the city with the most or the greatest population of Holocaust survivors were there. That's why they marched there, specifically to thumb their noses in the face of the residents. Ultimately, they ended up canceling that march. There was another story from way back. I wrote a column about this not too long ago in the New York Sun. You can go find it. But same thing. Theodore Roosevelt, a German anti-Semite's coming. He assigns all Jewish police officers to defend him. Free speech. That should be our lodestar. Let's go now to the Hadid Carpet Cleaning Traffic Center and see how the state of the roads is.
2: Couple of accidents to report now on the Beltway in Prince George's County. In Greenbelt on the outer loop after the BW Parkway, there is an accident. Traffic is getting by in two lanes to the left, and traffic is jammed up from Route 50. And in Landover, there is an accident on the outer loop at Landover Road. Right through lane is blocked, and traffic is jammed from Ritchie Marlborough Road. Earlier crash, though, on the outer loop at River Road, now clear, but it is heavy on the outer loop headed through the Bethesda area and again from the Springfield Interchange to the Wilson Bridge. In the district, there is a report of an accident on the outbound Suitland Parkway at Stanton Road, and that is traffic jammed from South Capitol Street. Now from GarageRepair.com, here's the WMAL Weather Channel forecast.
3: Another nice but very warm day coming up as we get into Wednesday, and then we'll see the rain chances going up Thursday. Rest of the day, clouds and sun mixed. After a high in the upper 80s, tonight tends to go mostly clear. Late tonight, a low near 70. Sunshine Wednesday, a high of 90 degrees. Thursday, we'll see a good chance of showers and thunderstorms. Some rainfall could be on the heavy side, a high in the upper 80s. I'm meteorologist Mark Thibodeau from the Weather Channel on WMAL.
1: It's 87 degrees in Washington, D.C.
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15: WMAL News at 5, I'm Heather Curtis. The search is on for six current and former D.C. police officers who found themselves on the wrong side of the law.
16: The U.S. Attorney for D.C.'s office put warrants out for the arrest of six current and former D.C. police officers. They are charged in incidents connected to overtime fraud and not working hours they claimed to back in 2024. According to prosecutors, these 5th District officers submitted nearly 6,000 hours of fraudulent overtime, totaling about $440,000. Prosecutors say they claimed overtime while they were traveling around the U.S. or overseas, and even forged signatures on authorization forms.
15: 7 News' Jasmine Stiles. The Trump administration is reviving efforts to prosecute a certain Beltsville resident.
17: Federal prosecutors in Tennessee are asking an appeals court to reinstate the human smuggling case filed there against Kilmar Abrego Garcia, arguing a federal judge was wrong to dismiss the charges after declaring the prosecution to be retaliatory. Abrego Garcia was stopped by police in 2022 carrying several undocumented men and was let go with a citation. He was not criminally charged until after the Trump administration wrongly deported him to El Salvador and was forced to return him to the U.S. An appeals court will now hear arguments over whether to revive the case. John Matthews on WMAL and WMAL.com.
15: The Northern Virginia woman whose video of ICE pointing a gun in her face last week went viral will be on the Hill tomorrow. Carolina Molina says she was driving to immigration offices in Falls Church when she saw ICE detaining people and spoke up. When she tried to drive off, she claims officers blocked her in and threatened her with a gun.
18: Yeah, you recorded us. You almost ran us over.
19: I didn't almost
18: ran us over.
15: She'll be on the Hill tomorrow with her congressman, Suhas Subramaniam, along with Congressman Dom Beyer, who represents the area where it happened. He warned just moments ago that there's been a spike in ICE violence and warrantless detention in Northern Virginia in the last 10 days. A DHS spokesperson says Molina is an anti-ICE agitator who attempted to harm officers by weaponizing her vehicle against them. An effort to get a referendum to limit Montgomery County's budget onto the ballot falls short by several hundred signatures.
18: Our reform mandates that county spending cannot increase faster than the rate of inflation.
19: That would stop the spend's goal, explained by Mark Lottman, chair of the Committee to Control Montgomery County Spending. Of a total signature amount approaching 14,000, only 9,700 were certified valid by the county's Board of Elections. 10,000 were needed. The committee was looking to require a unanimous vote to increase the budget above inflation. Currently, it takes 7 of the 11 council members. The committee has 10 days to seek a review. Scotland on WMAL and WMAL.com.
15: Virginia Senate President Pro Tem Louise Lucas says she will support legislation needed to move the state's primary date up. The Democratic National Committee voted on Saturday to put Virginia among 6 early voting states in the 2028 Democratic presidential nominating calendar. Virginians would vote on February 29th, 2028, immediately before Super Tuesday. Lucas says it's not just a date, but rather recognizes Virginians offer something essential in the process, not just their votes, but their judgment. Checking your money, the Dow closed down 116 points today. The NASDAQ finished off 355. Traffic and weather next.
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2: Crash activity in Greenbelt on the outer loop after the Baltimore-Washington Parkway blocks the right side of the road. Traffic gets by in two left lanes and traffic is jammed from Route 50. And on the outer loop, that is jammed from St. Barnabas Road headed towards 202 in Landover with an accident there moved over to the right shoulder. Also delays on the outer loop between the Dulles Toll Road and Gallows Road. M from Van Dorn Street to the Wilson Bridge and the inner loop still a slow go. From the Dulles Toll Road towards the spur from Old Georgetown Road to New Hampshire Avenue at 95. In Largo, there is a reported crash on Ritchie Marlboro Road east of the Beltway. So use caution there. Now from GarageRepair.com, here's a WMAL Weather Channel forecast.
25: Sunshine mixed with some clouds this afternoon. Warm, but not real humid. 88. Tonight, mainly clear. We'll drop back to about 70 degrees. From the Weather Channel, I'm meteorologist Ray Stajic on WMAL.
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0: Hey, hey, welcome back to the Derek Hunter Show. I missed you all during that break. My name is Dean Karyanis, but you know that by now. You can find me at History Dean if you'd like to keep in touch on Twitter, but I will be here for the whole week, so you can decide between now and then whether you want to click that little follow. That's okay if you don't. We can just have a little transactional relationship. All you have to do is listen. I'm not one of these hosts that demands action of people. Buy my this, subscribe to my that. I am happy to earn it the old-fashioned way. Sorry, I yelled. I probably just broke the board there because that's how important the word earn it is to me. I am the old-school kind of guy. That's just how I go about it. I don't like people to feel, in the words of the great Paul Simon, that I'm just out to capture your dime, which he says, I don't believe what I read in the papers. They're just out to capture my dime. So many people make us feel as if we're being shaken upside down and they're just waiting for the pennies to fall out of our pockets. That's just not who I am. I'd probably be much wealthier and much more successful if I was that kind of person. And as an aside, I have to compliment everybody doing the reads in the commercial breaks, all the hosts here at WMAL, from Derek to Vince to Larry to Chris. They are doing just really great jobs connecting, even though you've probably heard them dozens of times if you're listening on the stream. And I really have no reason here. They're not asking me to do this. They'll probably not even hear about it. But you hear so many people just, they're just, they sound like they're just tired. They don't want to be there. And they're just going through the motions. It's like a hostage video from a lot of folks. And it's just nice to hear broadcasters that want to be here, that want to be on the job. And I can't stress to everybody enough, that's so important, is to have passion about what you do. And whatever it is, be passionate about it. It's one of the greatest, there's so many great things, great bits of rhetoric. That's why I mentioned earlier, Reverend Dr. Martin Luther King Jr., because for one thing, people like to be able to teach him because it's a very inspirational story. They're afraid oftentimes to teach other people in history, but I know about them too. But his pieces of rhetoric are so good. And when he gives that, legendary, really inspiring speech, and he says, if you're false to your lot to be a street sweeper, do it as well as you can. Let people who walk by say, this must be a truly blessed by God street sweeper. And that's how I approach everything that I do. Sometimes to my detriment, I guess. I'm one of those people that will paint behind the doorknob, that will take off the hook from a door, paint behind it. I'm talking a lot about painting here on the Derek Hunter Show today. But that's what I do. So I just want to offer a little inspiration. That's the important thing about this too, the important opportunity. I don't know what any of you out there are facing, but I know the myriad of problems that we all face in the world. There's bad jobs. There's bad bosses. There's bad marriages, unfortunately. There's troubled kids. There's troubled parents. And radio is a really great way to connect with people. I don't know anything that is that intimate. And so it's important to me to be speaking to people, not over them, not just look at you. Rush used to say something, and I've been trying not to mention him again, but he influenced so much, and some things I have to give the credit to. He always used to tell us, I don't want people to think I look at them as customers. And since he's been gone, and I've looked at how a lot of other people do these kinds of businesses, you see that sometimes. But the idea is to share with people what you're passionate about. And if you're passionate about something, and that's what those reads sounded like to me, like Chris Plant sounds like he can't wait to go on that cruise. I'm hoping he'll invite me. Maybe I should start nagging him, see if I can get, I'll just be a porter. I can do that. I can fold those little towel animals on your bed. Well, cabin, before you go in your cabin, I can do that. I'm getting way off topic. If I had a topic, and believe me, I did have a topic, trust me. But it's really important to be able to lift people up. I think it's another key to the democratic system, because it's so easy to be negative. It's so easy to talk down to people. I'm seeing this more and more with this idea of what people are suffering in the military. And we should, of course, pay close attention. We owe the people in the military so much. And they do things like going off to South Korea, volunteering to be there for a year and a half, missing birthdays, missing weddings, missing funerals, last moments with family, sometimes giving everything they have and everything they ever will have when they lose their lives. These are all things that we should respect. But when you see the politicization of it, to use that Stephen A. Smith word, and exaggerating and focusing on one little thing, and I think the the sailors aboard the USS Abraham Lincoln are really being used right now. This is a deployment, and it's a tough deployment. There's no question about that. But to act as if the word starvation, people use it like electrocuted. Electrocuted means you're dead. And that's not just getting shocked. If you're electrocuted, the literal meaning of the word is that you are dead. And if you are starving, it means you have no food. They've made adjustments since the Lincoln. And nobody is starving. Now, you have a city, a floating city. There's going to be some people who are having a hard time dealing with it. And I don't mean to diminish that. But I don't look to exploit it. I think that that's the wrong thing. I think the fact you have media outlets reporting the families, again, just this collective, amorphous, ill-defined group, not one person has been named that I've seen. And that doesn't mean that they're not out there. But everything that I see is just generic, well, stories from the family, as if that's self-documenting. The Iranians would be idiots if they weren't sending out messages claiming to be from these sailors. You know who sent their sailors into harm's way? If we want to talk about the good and the bad, the Iranians. We had the parents of some of those sailors aboard their ship. What was it called? I'm trying to remember. I want to say the Doha, but it wasn't that. But it was a ship that started with a D that was off the coast of India and Sri Lanka. And off the coast of Sri Lanka, they told them, the U.S. Navy, the submarine, don't come out of port. Stay in safe harbor. And the captain wanted to leave. He was going to be a tough guy. And this is from one of the parents that got this call from his son that was aboard the ship. And he said the sailors are arguing with him, but he won't listen to us. He's insisting on going out to the water. And he may have been someone who committed suicide, was happy to die for his country. He may have just thought he was too tough, but the U.S. sank it, and only later, after everybody said this was a war crime, and of course it's not a war crime, the sub didn't help. Well, the sub knew that the Sri Lankan Navy was there. They were in communication with them, and a sub is not positioned to rescue people from the water. You are required by naval law to do so, but that's not what a submarine, you know how cramped it is inside there. And I compared it to the sinking of the Belgrano in the Falklands War, which we only found out 30 years later was engaged in a pincer movement to try to encircle the two aircraft carriers, HMS Invincible, and I'm forgetting the other one I was going to show off. But Margaret Thatcher, the Prime Minister, couldn't tell everybody that, but that was the case. And they tried to pull the same playbook, and unfortunately having success with it in Iran, of claiming that they were victimized. But they were headed back to the combat zone. You can't. This is a messy thing. This is why it's best to try to avoid war whenever honorably possible. But you have a lot of these stories, and I just think, I wish we could get back to the dates when, as George S. Patton said, you know, Americans loved a winner. Now we have no experience with winning. We don't have experiences. We're not allowed to have victories, which calls into question why we are going to extend military force, because it doesn't seem to be accepted by everybody that it is a workable option, because either we lack the will or people politicize it. There's no us anymore. There's no union. IRIS Dana, D-E-N-A. I knew it was very close to my name, D-E-A-N. It's just a jumble of my words. That the U.S. Navy sunk and is now at the bottom of the ocean with the rest of the Iranian Navy. And this was something that we were suckered into, or I believe that George W. Bush was pressured into after the first Gulf War. The job was to finish. It was to kick the Iraqis out of Kuwait. President Bush called a halt to it along with the UN allies. That was, quote unquote, the job. And what happened immediately after? Well, he didn't get rid of Saddam. He didn't finish the job. Well, the job was never to get rid of Saddam Hussein. That was not the job. And it would have been nice if he'd said something, but he was too austere of a gentleman. You want to go kick Saddam out? You go, drop in. But that's not what we were here to do. We accomplished our war games. It is over. That was the closest I think we came, unless you want to count Grenada, to accomplishing something. And by the way, in Grenada, we lost, in that little war that nobody remembers, we lost more soldiers. And I think that was a 6-week campaign. I also wrote a column about that. But we lost more there than we have in all this time in Iran. And that matters. Every loss is an empty seat. We know all the metaphors. They all matter. They are all very true. But you have to put it in perspective. And there's so little of that. And I wish we could get back to the attitude of dominance, of projecting force, of Well, what they call shock and awe that was never really executed, where we tell people we don't lose and we are united in this effort. Instead of looking for political advantage and acting like it's just another issue. It's not when we have people in combat. It's just not. And we should keep talking about it, of course, debate war aims, but we shouldn't act as if no matter what happens, it will never be a success. That's not good faith, in my opinion. It's something you can do. I'm talking about free speech. You're free to do it. But we used to agree that the goal was to win and what winning looked like. George Washington talked about this all the way back when George Washington was alive, about what victory looked like and what to do and not to do. And one of the worst things was going in with ill-defined war aims. This happened in Afghanistan. Every president from George W. Bush on decided they would hand off Afghanistan like it was a home improvement project. Well, one of them was going to put in some nice new windows. Another one was going to put in a new wing. We were going to make it Minnesota's mountains. We were going to get into mission creep. We were going to get into making it Minnesota with mountains was the colloquial way to say it. And that was never going to be an option. But no president wanted to screw it up. No president wanted to have a mistake. No president wanted to admit that they couldn't use the power because when you have that hammer, everything looks like a nail. And they were going to fix it. And as with Hamas in the previous hour, Jared Kushner saying they said all the right things. Everybody said the right things to those presidents in Afghanistan while they took the pallets of money. I want to play a clip that illustrates this point about the Lincoln, about how different we are from, in this case, in World War II. This is from 1965's Battle of the Bulge. This is going to be soundbite number 10 when I call for it. This is Robert Shaw, who you may know better from Jaws as Quint. They have him on beer cans now. Quint, Jaws, movie still really holds up. But this is from his film, 1965, Battle of the Bulge. He is playing Colonel Martin Hessler, and he's speaking to a general. And the general here, General Kohler, is not understanding Werner Peters, an actual German playing the role. He's not understanding the significance of this item that Shaw, as the colonel, has found. So let's roll soundbite number 10. Just give this a quick listen.
1: General, before you go, may I show you something?
2: What is it?
1: A chocolate cake.
2: Well?
1: It was taken from a captured American private. Still fresh. If you look at the wrapping, General, you will see it comes from Boston.
2: And?
1: General, do you realize what this means? It means that the Americans have fuel and planes to fly cake across the Atlantic Ocean. They have no conception of defeat.
0: No conception of defeat. But we do now have a conception of traffic, and we're going to go to find that at the Hadid Carpet Cleaning Traffic Center.
3: Watch out for crash activity now on 270 northbound after 28. That has traffic jam from Old Georgetown Road. And another report of an accident southbound on 270 before Route 80. Meanwhile, more delays northbound through Gaithersburg in towards Clarksburg. And you will still find crash activity right now on the outer loop of the Beltway after the BW Parkway. It's being moved to the right shoulder, but traffic is jammed from Medical Center Drive. And also watch for delays on the outer loop through Bethesda, through McLean, and again from the Springfield Interchange over to the Wilson Bridge. Disabled vehicle now reported in Springfield on northbound 95 at the Beltway. That currently blocks the right lane, and traffic is slow from the Fairfax County Parkway. Now from GarageRepair.com, here's a WMAL Weather Channel forecast.
4: Continue to try to clean it out here as we head through midday, starting to clear the clouds out. See sunshine mixed with some clouds this afternoon. Warm, but not real humid, 88. Tonight, mainly clear, we'll drop back to about 70 degrees. Outside the Beltway, probably in the 60s. Wednesday, sunshine and warm up near 90 degrees. From the Weather Channel, I'm meteorologist Ray Stachacon, WMAL.
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0: It's 87 degrees at the White House.
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9: It's August 18th. I'm Ben Wolfgang, and this is today's Pentagon Minute. 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A Navy destroyer lost power and was immobile in the South China Sea for 4 days, and the Strait of Hormuz is still the main flashpoint between the U.S. and Iran. 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
0: The love roller coaster. Just Ohio players, just like it's just Eagles. If you've ever listened to Steve Martin's memoir, his autobiography called Born Standing Up, it's great, first of all. You should definitely read it, whatever it is you do. But he has this great line about it. He was talking to Glenn Frey of Eagles, and he kept saying, hey, I have a new band. And he said to him, what's it called? Steve Martin asked. And he said, it's called Eagles. And he said, oh, the Eagles, that's really cool. And he said, no, just Eagles. And Steve Martin said, that's what I said, the Eagles. To this day, the band remains called the Eagles, or called, see, I just did it, remains called Eagles. And we all still call it the Eagles. Even Jeffrey Lebowski calls them the Eagles, and he doesn't even like the Eagles. Maybe that was intentionally, but he can't stand them. Tells you to stop playing it. So that has nothing to do really with good old Love Roller Coaster, but it's a fun story. Nonetheless, don't you think? I think so. That was a funk song. That was a number one certified gold hit. People loved that one back in 1975. So Ohio players, I'm still remembering you here, and I'm sorry if occasionally I give you an article that you don't want. I played that clip just a minute ago of Robert Shaw in the movie Battle of the Bulge, and the shock, and this was real, the surprise that the Nazi army had, that the German army had, the Wehrmacht, upon seeing what America could bring to bear. I mentioned yesterday that the U.S. Navy deployed that ice cream ship that could crank out a lot of ice cream. I believe it was 10 gallons every 3 minutes for our troops overseas, our sailors overseas in the Pacific Theater, which tend to get overlooked in history. I noticed myself, I hadn't done a whole lot of books on the History Author Show, interviews about the Pacific Theater, until I did the Jersey Brothers, which, if you want an introduction to the Pacific Theater and to what went on there, you cannot do better than this account. Sally Mott Freeman is the author, and she talks about her two uncles and also her father, who were everywhere. They were the Zelligs, I think is how I put it in the interview that we did on the History Author Show of that war. They are everywhere. They're on the USS Enterprise aircraft carrier, which ends up being the only aircraft carrier. Just a great, great story is the Jersey Brothers. We're going to go to another break here, but when I get back, I'm going to talk a little bit more about Iran. Just give some of my spin. We have some breaking news on that. But until we do, just sit tight. Get yourself a coffee. I'm not ready to let you go yet.
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15: 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I'm Heather Curtis. We've learned the name of the woman found stabbed to death in a parking lot in Great Falls yesterday. Fairfax County Police say a runner found 42-year-old Carmen Pooch of Reston's body near her Honda Civic in the lot at Difficult Run Park. Police say they're working to process evidence and identify a suspect. No word on motive. The National Symphony Orchestra will split its 2026 to 2027 season among six venues across the DMV, since its Kennedy Center performance space will be under construction. The NSO announced its season today, which includes performances at the Strathmore in Bethesda and George Mason Center for the Arts in Fairfax. WMAL Sports, the Commanders were back at work today. Center Nick Allegretti returned from a calf strain in a limited fashion. Traffic and weather next.
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1: Ooh, Prison Colon Ensanine Chuso by Adriano Celentano. There's a lot of vowels right there, which I can appreciate. Carianis, pretty long vowel-filled name, right? 1972. This is a great song. I've told the story before if you have heard me on other shows, but I will tell it again. And this song was a beloved spot in the EIB bumper music, but he invented this song, made this song, because this is how he felt American rock music, like Elvis and all the classics, sounded to the Italian ear. And it ended up being a hit, but it's just nonsense words. It's kind of like the format of scat, the scat songs, right? Just, try to think of the great Cab Calloway, guys like that have fallen a little bit out of popular memory, I'm sorry to say, but the songs haven't. I think people would still recognize some of those songs. A hit is a hit, as Hesh says in The Sopranos. So that was one of them. And by the way, I got a message, a little bit on the snarky side, but nobody leans on Snarky's machine. Huh? There's a reference for you. It was Sharky's machine, a Burt Reynolds movie. But yeah, I said, why are you telling people at 5:30 to go have a cup of coffee? And this loops me right back. Sir, that last name I just mentioned, the really Greek one, the one that's as Greek as the Parthenon. We drink coffee at any time of day or night. I offered or recommended people have coffee right now. Go to your local diner. I know you have one. Get a cup of coffee at 5:30. Why not? He says, yeah, I really want insomnia all night. Boy, people can be mean to you when you're on the radio. But I thank you for listening just the same, even if you think, you can have whatever you want. I didn't say it couldn't be decaf coffee. But this is what kind of thing that you have to put up with when you're on the radio. I know, I'm all over on topics today, but that's just the kind of day that it has been for me. Now back to what we lovingly call the news of the day. President Trump... So you have to laugh at some of these things. The use of the presidency to, I don't know. It is so easy for a president to move things. President Reagan, well, I'll get to this first, but then I'll tell you what it is. But as an example, President Reagan used to say, boy, there's all these photographers around the Reagan Ranch. I'm just trying to be out riding my horse. And he used to joke with his Secret Service agent in the book Riding with Reagan. You can read the anecdotes about the times that they had, the great times riding horses together, because it wasn't easy. They kept breaking their arms, did the Secret Service agents, because they just couldn't keep up with the president. And finally, they got somebody in the name of John Barletta, or in the person of John Barletta, who could ride with Reagan, who could keep up with him, who had grown up on horses. And they just asked him one day, hey, does anyone here know how to ride? And he said, yeah, I grew up riding. And they said, okay, you're on the president's detail now. And he said, what? And it's just a great story. But he told him at one point, he said, I'm watching all these photographers taking pictures of me while I'm riding, did President Reagan. He said, I always have this fantasy that I'm just one day going to grab my chest and slump out of the saddle onto the ground. And never quite sure if the president was serious or not, Barletta would tell him, no, Mr. President, if you do that, you can't. The markets will crash and the Soviets will probably go down to DEFCON 2 and everything will be a disaster. You can't play that kind of joke. And I don't know if he was serious about it or not, but it is a pretty funny image. But to

the impulse and the fact that this president happens to give into these impulses a lot. I don't know. I like having a little Don Rickles in people. Maybe it's just my personality. But he did this just now, wherein he shared a map, the president did, where he's designating the Strait of Hormuz as an American territory. And it is open. It is cleared of mines now. He sent out this message and said there are no talks or conversations going on or scheduled with the Islamic Republic of Iran. I don't like using the full name because they're not a republic. They're a dictatorship, but that's a small bit of cheese. He wrote this on Truth Social. The naval blockade remains in full force and effect. The Hormuz Strait is open and operating. All mines have been removed or detonated. Thank you for your attention in this matter. And he says, after we finish defeating Iran, which is being very badly defeated, naturally, there's that stress, double words, pretty soon I'll be declaring the Hormuz Strait a territory of the United States. We have the blockade. No ships get through unless we want them to. And this is true. Now, I talked about how people don't want to admit that there have been any successes, but if you're going to go at this, you must see it through. It's going to be very difficult and worse often. A lot of these things that America has done in the past where they do half measures have only invited more aggression. In fact, that's what Osama bin Laden said after he saw the Black Hawk Down disaster and after he saw the success he had of blowing up our two embassies in Africa and killing hundreds of locals, as well as some of our Americans there. He said they're a paper tiger. And so that gave him the confidence that he could pull off 9/11. And I think one of the things people don't realize is when you deal with anybody in life, but especially with these dictatorial regimes, which are no different than any regime, really, people hear what they want to hear. And in a dictatorship, people are incentivized to be told exactly what they want to tell you, what they want to tell them. This happened with Saddam Hussein in the first Gulf War. You go watch or read some of the transcripts. He was saying, well, what's going on? Where's our army? This or that army. And they'd say, well, it's gone. But we don't want to tell him it's gone because he'll just drop us in a wood chipper. And so they would say, no, they're doing fine. I don't know. I'll get him on the phone in a minute. And the Soviets, meanwhile, because they had supplied all the weapons and tactics and the anti-aircraft, they were going crazy in the Soviet Union because they saw it all being wiped out. And one general is saying, what happened to the army, this or that army of the Iraqis, our allies? And he said, they've been obliterated. And he said, what? No, that don't exaggerate. They think they've been, perhaps they haven't been defeated. And this colonel says, I didn't say they were defeated. Defeated indicates they fought and they lost. They were obliterated. They never even got a shot off. They didn't even hit a single U.S. tank. And that's the kind of pressure that you bring to bear. And I don't think that's the kind of war even that President Trump likes to fight. Now, I don't know that that's possible because you had the wisdom, for instance, of William Tecumseh Sherman, who said not only war is hell, but he said more than that. Oftentimes these quotes are much longer than we know or credit them as being because they're just catchy and punchy as being short ones. For instance, the full quote is the customer is always right. If you're in retail or a restaurateur, you probably rail against being told that by your superiors. But the full quote is in matters of taste, which makes sense. This is what we're talking about with free speech. Sure, if you eat something, you say, well, I like this and I don't like this, and that your taste is right. But we've truncated it, which only serves the man to say the customer's always right, because sometimes the customer is very much wrong. And so, but we've truncated a lot of things, and we truncated war is hell. It wasn't a blanket statement. He was saying war is hell, but he said it is cruelty, and there's no sense trying to refine it. And I love that description of it. You cannot take the cruelty out of it. The crueler it is, the faster it will be over. This is what Uncle Billy, I'm afraid he's going to come and come up behind me somehow, claw out of his grave, but that was his nickname. He didn't mind it. He understood that was the fact. And I think President Trump is a refiner. He doesn't want to do the things that other presidents have done. He thinks that they are dumber and he is smarter. And one of the ways he's going to fight it is by doing little things like this where he tells the Iranians, that's mine now. And your missiles are not going to do anything. You're not going to be able to lay mines. And our men and women in the military are still very much doing things like sweeping mines. It may not be big kinetic activities, but he's not going to send people and have them invade on the ground because he knows the dangers of that. Go look at a map, a relief map of Iran.
The Iraqis fought them for a long time, and one of the reasons they couldn't gain ground was the mountains. There's a lot of mountains. And so you're not going to go in and do that. You're not going to go in with a land invasion. You can do maybe small special forces, but he clearly doesn't want to do that because he does everything his own way. And one of the ways is something that no other president, I don't think that I could name, would have the even the thought to do, which is telling them this straight, which is all your country has right now is ours. And we're going to blockade your oil because I don't know if all of you know about how oil works. But if you talk to an oil person or if you've just watched Dallas, I've decided I can use as many 80s references as I want. But the way that those work, it's not like turning on a spigot. It's not like going to a gas station where if the oil sits in the ground, it just sits in the ground. You can come get it whenever you want. You don't have to pump it. They have to pump it. Because you've all seen those gush, and that pressure builds up. And if you don't relieve the oil, this is why Iran, of course, they get a pass. None of the people who worry about the environment seem to care much about the fact that they're dumping oil into the Persian Gulf whenever they can. But if pressure builds up, it will collapse those wells, and they won't have that oil anymore. And the world won't have access to that oil, and the price will keep going up, and et cetera, et cetera. But that's what's happening right now. We may just think, well, it's just a political issue, but there's a real war going on. And I think it is the president. I went back and wrote a column in the New York Sun about an old tweet he put out about Sun Tzu, and that the greatest victory is to win over your opponent without ever having to fight. And I think that's what he's hoping to do here quite a bit. So I don't know if that's going to work, but it is. If we have to have a low kinetic war like this, it's frustrating that you hear all this back and forth that is causing gas prices to go up. And I am sorry to all of you that are waiting out there in traffic because traffic eats up your gas. Well, at least maybe find the humorous things in life and hope that this somehow brings a faster end to it. And this is why it is wisdom to go out there and drill for our own sources of oil. We are never in living Well, we're never in our lifetimes, let's put it that way, going to be able to get rid of oil. Even if we got rid of all the cars tomorrow, we need them for things like lubricant. If you're wearing polyester pants right now, and why wouldn't you be? They're wonderful in D.C. in the summer. No, you'd really be sweating things off that you might need later. And we need them for those things. We need them for those other things that we use, and people don't realize that. The lubricants is a huge thing. We need them even to produce things like the electric cars, to produce the solar panels. It's part of the economy. It's part of our life, and it can't all easily be replaced. They have these stunts like, I guess it was Richard Branson flew one of the Virgin jets across the English Channel using coconut oil in one of the engines. Well, I don't care how long you're stuck at Gilligan's Island. You're not going to have that many coconuts to fly the whole thing. You can't use solar to fly a plane. You can't use batteries. If you're sitting in traffic right now, you can watch that gauge. It's tough if you break down with an electric battery. These things are all what the market will settle. But guess what? Elon Musk was the guy who made great strides in the electric cars. And the original electric cars were electric, and we decided to move away from them. Why? Not because somebody killed the electric car, that documentary says, but because everybody realized you could carry a lot more energy in liquid gasoline or in diesel. And so we moved away from batteries and all of their problems. Now, if you want to buy an electric car, this is just fine with me. I'm not going to tell people what to watch, what to listen, what to say, what to eat, what movies to like, what teams to root for. Why, you can even root for the Philadelphia Eagles. Yes, you can even root. I try to find a way to like anybody and everything and respect people's decisions, even if they root for the sorry. Well, come on. I got a lot of Washington football fans out there who have the same feelings about the Eagles as I do as a Giants fan. So, come on. We can laugh about that. But this is what you do. You know what Iran's pressure points are, and you push them. And I think we should try to, whoever we are, look at the successes of things. Look at what was accomplished. Even something like Biden's what do you want to call it? Stewardship over the withdrawal from Afghanistan. Well, maybe the best you can say is that it was over. Even all the money that was spent, even the 13 service members lost for nothing at Abbey Gate, even the family of 11 that Biden decided in retaliation he would slaughter.
not knowing. Sends a missile in there, kills the whole family. Another thing we don't hear about much. But at least you can find, well, it's done. And everybody wanted it to be done. It's too bad. It did not have to end that way. But you could find something that you say, okay, it's done. It was a waste, all these things, but it was done. And that's what I think we can look at here. We can hope. Because I don't know how else you handle this. If you're not going to go in, and again, it's a very dangerous prospect, a very ill-advised prospect to go in and let these Iranian IRGC, well, that's redundant, Iran Revolutionary Guard Corps. Yeah, okay. These they've been designated a terrorist organization by the U.S., so I can call them terrorists. Then you can't get close. Why would you do that? It would be silly. It'd be silly to get close enough for them to hit you with a pointed stick or shoot you with a gun, even. You don't want to do that. So that's what you're going to do there. That's what you want to avoid. Because it makes no sense. It makes no sense to go in. You play little mind games like this. The Iranians are certainly doing that right now with us. That can help you break the resolve. I've seen a lot of people talk about suddenly they care about the Iranian people when they're complaining about President Trump. They can find someone who says, President Trump told us help was on the way and we haven't gotten help yet. I don't know. He killed the Ayatollah. That seems like that would be a big help. The dictator kept you down. We can't come in and we're not going to come in and overturn the country. Hopefully we've learned that lesson. Unless we're willing to do what we did in World War II, in Japan and in Germany and the other Axis powers, and occupy the whole country and put a boot on the neck and a gun to the head of everybody who thinks a different way, we're not going to be able to change ideology in that way. It's just not something that America wants to do and not something America should do. I talked yesterday. If Jimmy Carter had dealt with this on day one, we would not have had this problem. But he chose not to. He chose to go another way. And hindsight being what hindsight is, he was not aware of who the Ayatollah was and the, I don't even know what you would say, the just level of animosity. And so he decided to try to make a deal. Didn't work. Didn't work. And then when he did show his true colors, Carter didn't really do anything. It's not easy. Things are fluid and changing. And once you let slip the dogs of war, not easy to extricate from it. That is where we are sitting right now with Iran. And if little mean tweets, if mean tweets are going to help bring about a resolution, this is going to get more attention, I guarantee you, than just saying we control the strait right now. Telling the world we're going to add it as a U.S. territory, telling Oman that if they get in our way, you will bomb them. That's going to get a lot more attention. And if your goal is to, as Sun Tzu, win, get a favorable outcome without having to fight, at least on the ground, then this is the way that you go about that. This is part of that. That's how I think these future wars are going to be fought. And they always were, back in Sun Tzu's time or back in the ancient Greek times. That's how they were fought. They were fought because you had either a big, huge army or you had people telling each other across vast distances that wasn't as easy. Today, it is easy. And that's an important battlefield, is the battlefield over world opinion, let's say. Now, none of that changes the price of gas. I saw MS Now was reporting that their banner on the screen, one of the clips I cut, was President Trump tells Americans to accept gas prices. Now, that's what's going to happen when you come out and say the things that he said. You know, they're against you. They will never, ever, what he said in the State of the Union was so true, he could cure cancer and they would be against it. They will never give him credit for it. But that's what you have to expect. And I think the key thing is to lay the groundwork for these things. And that just hasn't been done very well. Maybe this is the first step of it. Well, I have been your host, Dean Cariana, sitting in for Derek Hunter. I'll be back tomorrow. Thanks so much for spending this time with me tomorrow. Can't wait to see you all again. Be here or be square or whatever shape you want. I don't mind. It's fine with me.

0: loop of the Beltway from Old Georgetown Road past New Hampshire Avenue all the way towards 95, where there is a disabled tractor trailer blocking the left side of the roadway. And also delays on the inner loop through McLean from the toll road headed towards the spur. All earlier incidents on the outer loop in Landover and Greenbelt cleared away, but it is slow on the outer loop headed from 95 to New Hampshire Avenue. More delays through Bethesda, through McLean, and from the Springfield Interchange to the Wilson Bridge. So there is still crash activity on northbound 270 after 28, causing delays from the Beltway. But the earlier accident southbound before Route 80 has been clear, with traffic still slow from 85. Now from GarageRepair.com, here's a WMAL Weather Channel forecast.
1: Another nice but very warm day coming up as we get into Wednesday, and then we'll see the rain chances going up Thursday. The rest of the day, clouds and sun mixed. After a high in the upper 80s, tonight tends to go mostly clear. Late tonight, a low near 70. Sunshine Wednesday, a high of 90 degrees. Thursday, we'll see a good chance of showers and thunderstorms. Some rainfall could be on the heavy side, a high in the upper 80s. I'm meteorologist Mark Thibodeau from the Weather Channel on WMAL.
2: Hey, I got a little bit more time to spend with you today. 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Get some of my interviews there, get some more of my musings. I love to talk about history, but also try to bring it to life and try to help all of us find a better way forward. People lived and died. They made all the mistakes so that we don't have to repeat them. So why wouldn't you go back and learn a lesson from those things? I don't know. That's my feeling on it. That's why I like it so much. Just try to learn a little bit. And hey, those black and white people, bring them to life. Those black and white people in the pictures, the black and white photographs, bring it to life. Let them speak to you, because they're all out there in great books like The Jersey Brothers by Sally Mott Freeman. This is not an endorsement. This is not a paid spot. I just love that book so much. It was a really great one. You get the POW experience. You get it all.
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16: WMAL News at 6. I'm Heather Curtis. U.S. Attorney for D.C. Jeanine Pirro issues arrest warrants for 6 current and former D.C. police officers for alleged overtime fraud. Prosecutors say in 2024, the 5th District employees submitted false claims for more than $400,000 of overtime or regular hours they didn't work. In some cases, Pirro says officers said they were working for the force when they were working second jobs. She says they got away with it by manipulating official records and forging supervisory signatures on overtime authorization forms. Once arrested, they'll be charged with forgery and fraud. Fairfax County Police identify the woman found stabbed to death in a parking lot at Difficult Run Park in Great Falls yesterday.
17: Investigators say they responded to this popular trail before 7 a.m. Monday after someone out for their morning run reported this disturbing discovery. Officers got here and found 42-year-old Carmen Pusch of Reston with stab wounds to her upper body. She was pronounced dead at this scene. What we still don't know is what led up to this horrific incident yesterday. Investigators say that they are working quickly to process a mountain of evidence in this case and identify a suspect. What we do know, this red Honda we saw being towed away from this scene in Great Falls is the car that belonged to the victim.
16: 7 News' Josh Chapin. A Montgomery County ballot petition aimed at limiting spending increases to the prior year's rate of inflation falls short.
18: You know, the spending has gone up in the county by 44% in the past 8 years. That's not sustainable.
19: Reardon Sully Sullivan, who originated the Stop the Spend movement and the Committee to Control Montgomery County Spending, were hoping to get enough signatures for a referendum. 10,000 were needed, but only 9,700 were deemed valid. After an internal review, the committee acknowledged using a paid group that produced questionable signatures, and the Stop the Spend effort didn't want those submitted. While they have time to ask for a review, the committee is focused on having the referendum on the ballot ballot in 2028. Scotland on WMAL and WMAL.com.
16: A Massachusetts resident is sentenced for trying to assassinate then cabinet member nominee Scott Bessent in 2025.
13: The judge sentenced 26-year-old Michael Riley English 73 months behind bars. According to court documents, on the afternoon of January 27th, 2025, a week after the inauguration, English approached a U.S. Capitol police officer near the south door of the Capitol building and stated, "I'd like to turn myself in." English admitted to possessing a knife and two Molotov cocktails. In the sentencing, the judge said the trans woman had many physical and mental health issues, which were exacerbated by drug usage.
16: Fox's Lucas Tomlinson. Traffic Mother next.
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0: Disabled tractor trailer on the Interloop in College Park between 95 and Route 1 still blocks two left lanes. And traffic is jammed from Old Georgetown Road. Also, you will find accident activity now on westbound 66 in Centerville between Route 29 and the car rest area where two left lanes are blocked in the main lanes. Traffic is jammed from the Fairfax County Parkway. Now, this also affects the express lanes westbound between 28 and Sudley Road, and all lanes are blocked due to this accident. In Rockville, there is still an accident on northbound 270 after 28. That is traffic jam from the Beltway. And in Temple Hills, watch out for the crash on St. Barnabas Road south of Branch Avenue at Pohanka Place. 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Here's the WMAL Weather Channel forecast.
16: Tonight, mostly clear with lows around 70. Tomorrow, sunny, highs around 90. Right now, 88 in Washington. I'm Heather Curtis on WMAL.
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0: to watch out for in 66 in Centerville. All lanes are blocked in the express lanes westbound between 28 and Sudley Road due to an accident. This also affects the main lanes westbound between 29 and the car rest area, where two left lanes are blocked and traffic is jammed from the Fairfax County Parkway. Now westbound between the Beltway and Nutley Street, there's a disabled in the right lane causing extremely slow traffic. And on the eastbound side at Route 50 Fair Oaks, that accident is causing delays from Monument Drive. In College Park, there is still a disabled on the inner loop between 95 and Route 1, blocking two left lanes, and traffic is jammed from 270. Now from GarageRoyPair.com, here's the WMAL Weather Channel forecast.
1: Tonight, mostly clear with lows around 70. Tomorrow, sunny with highs around 90.
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13: Welcome back, America. Harry Enten. The CNN data analyst, yesterday hit a warning for the Democrats. Now, I must confess, and I'm guessing you're in the same situation, those of you who listen regularly, I'll play audio of Harry Enten. Some days the Democrats can't win, some days the Democrats can't lose. Some days the Republicans can't win, some days the Republicans can't lose. So, I mean, it's very interesting to me. It's somewhat intriguing, but don't go to the bank with it one way or the other. And he is very entertaining. I think this guy, if you can take poll numbers or survey numbers and make them actually kind of interesting, then you're pretty damn good at what you're doing. You really are. Most of these guys are monotonous. He's actually very entertaining. Cut 13. Go.
14: Donald Trump's political brand ain't too hot to trot these days. But I got to tell you, PU, when it comes to the Democratic brand, the net favorability rating of the Democratic Party. You know, back in 2018, when Democrats, during the first Trump presidency, right, when they were able to win back control of the House, they were even. They were even, right? Favorable minus unfavorable, even, at 0-0-0. Now look at this. 25 points underwater. Oof. Oof. You know, the Dem brand, as I said, it's not too good these days.
13: Ooh, I think he's right. When we come back, I got to deal with the underbrush. There's a senator from Georgia by the name of Ossoff. We will want to deal with him. I'm sure we'll try and get him on the program. And how much you want to bet he doesn't come on? We'll be right back.

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3: 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I'm Heather Curtis. 6 current and former D.C. police employees are charged with an alleged fraud scheme where they raked in hundreds of thousands of dollars in overtime for hours they did not work.
4: Another one claimed he was working at the job when he was traveling internationally.
3: U.S. Attorney for D.C. Jeanine Pirro got arrest warrants for charges including fraud and forgery. A federal judge is allowing paint tests on the historic Eisenhower Executive Office building next to the White House. President Trump wants to add a coat of fresh white paint as part of his efforts to beautify D.C. Preservationists and historians argued that could damage the granite, but the judge said they failed to show that the minimal tests would cause irreparable harm. Traffic and weather next.
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0: On 66 eastbound at Route 50 Fair Oaks, that accident moved to the right shoulder, but traffic is still slow from Monument Drive. And there is still a disabled westbound between the Beltway and Nutley Street in the right lane, causing delays and more delays westbound between the Fairfax County Parkway and Business 234. The accident in the express lanes westbound between Sully Road and Sudley Road moved to the left shoulder, but still some slowdowns there. And also the vehicle fire in Gainesville on the express lanes eastbound, right near Virginia 234, has now been moved to the right shoulder. There is still the disabled tractor trailer on the inner loop between 95 and Route 1 in College Park along the left side, and that is traffic jam from New Hampshire Avenue. Now from GarageDoorRepair.com, here's the WMAL Weather Channel forecast.
1: Tonight, mostly clear with lows around 70. Tomorrow, sunny with highs around 90.
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12: 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Get the booklet. If you have precious metals already, get the free analysis asset by asset. If you don't have any and you want to diversify, because you know that's the smart way to go, especially in the environment we live in right now, they will provide you with all the information you could possibly need or want. All right, we'll be right back. See you in a moment.

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5: WMAL News at 7. I'm Heather Curtis. The search is on for six current and former D.C. police employees who have found themselves on the wrong side of the law. U.S. Attorney for D.C. Jeanine Pirro has arrest warrants for them for fraud and forgery. She says in 2024, the 5th District employees submitted false claims for more than $440,000 of overtime or regular hours that they did not work.
6: One of them was working another job while he was claiming he was working for the District of Columbia. Another one claimed he was working at the job when he was traveling internationally. Guys, how could you not know that we were going to figure this out?
5: She says they got away with it in part by forging supervisory signatures on overtime authorization forms. A driver involved in a fatal crash in Frederick over the weekend is being held without bond as a fugitive from justice in Virginia.
7: 36-year-old John Benson of Herndon struck a Jeep on U.S. Route 15 Saturday near Monocacy Boulevard in a crash that killed a Pennsylvania man. No charges have been filed in that case so far, but investigators suspect impaired driving may have been a factor. As that case developed, they discovered Benson is wanted in Arlington for eluding police and leaving the scene of a crash. Benson has waived his right to fight extradition, and he's awaiting his return to the Commonwealth. Details of the Virginia case have not been released. John Matthews on WMAL. WMAL.com.
5: A massive revenue stream for Maryland has been struck down as unconstitutional. So now what?
8: We're talking about $535 million of taxes that have been collected by the digital ads tax.
9: Economist Anirban Basu, a first in the U.S. digital ads tax meant to help fund the state's education blueprint program, violates the Federal Internet Tax Freedom Act as well as parts of the Constitution, according to the Maryland Tax Court. In the face of a $3 billion budget hole and the state CNBC ranking of 49 in economy, that leaves Democratic supporters lining up an appeal. And Senate Minority Leader Steve Hersey acknowledging to Fox 45 that he and other GOPers saw this coming.
10: It's definitely on our list of I told you so moments that we've had in the legislature.
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5: Maryland is planning tough new enforcement action against improperly registered vehicles.
11: The Motor Vehicle Administration says starting October 1st, new measures will take effect, targeting an estimated 79,000 Maryland vehicles with out-of-state plates. Drivers who fail to get Maryland plates will face fines of up to $420. Additional penalties could include booting and towing. The new enforcement follows the state raising vehicle registration fees from $67.50 to $120.50 in just 2 years. Dick Iuliano, WMAL and WMAL.com.
5: Disney is suing the FCC, arguing the Trump administration's decision to challenge its broadcast licenses is a First Amendment violation. In court filings, ABC says the administration has attacked its speech, including the news stories covered and viewpoints its network programs air. Disney goes on to say over time, those attacks have escalated into express demands that ABC be stripped of its broadcast licenses because of its speech. FCC Chairman Brendan Carr defended the agency's early review of local broadcast licenses well before their expiration, saying broadcasters have a duty to operate in the public interest, and the FCC is merely trying to restore that standard. Traffic and weather next.
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5: WMAL traffic from the Hadid Carpet Cleaning Traffic Center.
14: In Bowie, there's a reported vehicle fire westbound on 50 after Maryland 197 Collington Road. Two right lanes are blocked. Very slow traffic there. On the inner loop between 95 and Route 1 in College Park, there is still the disabled tractor trailer along two left lanes, and traffic is jammed from New Hampshire Avenue and still slowdowns as well on the inner loop from the Dulles Toll Road headed towards the Legion Bridge and the Clara Barton Parkway, and some delays headed from Connecticut Avenue towards University Boulevard. There is still a disabled vehicle westbound on 66 between the Beltway and Nutley Street with the right lane blocked, and delays continue westbound between the Fairfax County Parkway and Virginia 234. Now from GarageDoorRepair.com, here's a WMAL Weather Channel forecast.
15: Tonight goes mostly clear eventually. It takes a little while for all the clouds to move out, a low near 70. It's a sunny, warm to hot Wednesday, a high of 90, and then a good chance of showers and storms starting up Thursday afternoon, a high of 88. I'm meteorologist Mark Thibodeau from the Weather Channel on WMAL.
5: Right now, 86 degrees in Washington. 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
2: 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Our number, 877-381-3811, 877-381-3811. Hope you folks are doing well. Oh, that's weird. Never mind. So, Prince Reza Pahlavi. I'm a big fan of this man. I didn't know much about him. I've learned a little bit about him over time. The Shah's son. Guy's a class act. He's been a class act all through what's taking place. He's put out a proposal. His proposal's quite simple. That if the regime falls, which of course we all hope it does, at least those of us who don't want to deal with it again, that he would be willing for about 100 days to lead a temporary intermediate government
17: and help bring in, you know, a governing process, a republic, a parliamentary democracy, something or other. Bring all the parties together to try to do that. And on my Fox show, Victor Davis Hanson suggested that really we ought to support a government outside of Iran, a government in waiting. He felt that Prince Reza Pahlavi would likely be the best person to run that government, to be in charge of it, and that we should, rather than giving money to the regime in Iran, money that we unfreeze, that we say may belong to them, should be given to the government in waiting. I agree with all that. I agree with all that. I agree with what Victor said. And then on top of that, before we get to that point, perhaps we need to arm the Iranian people. You know, wasn't that controversial 8 years of the Reagan administration? Apparently it's controversial now for reasons I don't know. But if you really want to defeat the regime and help internally to replace the regime, you can't I just don't believe you can replace the regime from 40,000 feet. I just don't think so. And the regime is digging in. Hopefully it'll fall, God willing. But I hope the Republican Party doesn't fall in November before it's too late, quite frankly. Anyway, so Prince Reza Pahlavi was cornered by a German journalist. And the German journalist asks him, are you an Israeli agent? Isn't that offensive, Mr. Producer? Are you an Israeli agent? And without skipping a beat, he turns to this guy and he says, no, but my grandfather gave refuse to Jews when you burned them in ovens. Is that not the perfect response? Unbelievable. And he's so right. Most people, I don't think Iranians have this problem, but I think others do, including many Jews, don't understand the history between Persia and the Jewish people and King Cyrus. Don't understand it. I'm not going to go over it today. I've gone over it before, but maybe I'll address it again because, you know, audiences come and go. But it's very important. There's a very close connection between the two. Very close. Now, they know it in Israel, and they know it in the leadership in Israel, of course, because they have, that's that part of the world, and they have to deal with these things. And so the people are very close. Very close. Now, I understand that the Israel haters and Jew haters and anti-Semites don't get all that, but you get all that, right? And because we've talked about that before, but it's absolutely true. And he was quite a king. He was actually an emperor. And an incredibly brilliant military tactician. He conquered so much of that area of the world, and yet he didn't enslave these people. He didn't enslave the Jews. He didn't do anything of the sort. In fact, in the case of the Jews, because the first temple was destroyed, he allowed them to go back to what is Jerusalem and to work on building the second temple without interference or anything of the kind. He said, go for it. He was a very benevolent dictator, as they say, a benevolent emperor. Here I said I'll discuss it later, but I'm discussing it now. It's okay. So, the prince, hopefully the future Shah, he's well aware of this. He explains these things. But obviously the German journalist who ran up to him and said what he said doesn't know anything about it. Nothing. In the Jerusalem Post, Tehran readies to crush renewed unrest, risking war to maintain control of the Strait of Hormuz. A senior Iranian official told Reuters that Iran would shift to a fully offensive posture after Washington ruled out extending a temporary ceasefire agreement. See, these people are in the leadership there. They're no good, folks. They're no damn good. And they're not going to give up, and they're not going to surrender. Tehran has already begun positioning itself, it goes on, to suppress potential domestic unrest. Okay, these ads keep popping up. And whether the prolonged economic hardship that could result from an extended U.S. blockade or a return to more active conflict with the U.S., according to international experts. At the same time, reports indicate Tehran remains open to negotiations, provided any agreement meets all of its demands, including leaving the Strait of Hormuz under Iranian control. You believe that? The Institute for the Study of War assessed that hardliners within Iran's Supreme National Security Council could support a deal with the U.S., provided it meets Tehran's terms. Okay, we all get that, right? Hey, we want $324 billion. We want to control the Strait of Hormuz. Well, you know what? That would be horrendous. That would mean the situation was better before the war than after the war. Surely we can't do that. The assessment was based on an Axios report. Well, that's a problem, because Axios is radical left. Later confirmed by a spokesperson by the Iraqi Kurdistan presidency to Iran International that the IRGC command Yabba-dabba-doo had maintained indirect contact with the U.S., and preferred to resolve the conflict through negotiations. Well, of course, that's a lie. And the president put out a Truth Social, said there are no discussions. Despite this preference, a senior Iranian official told Reuters that Iran would shift to a fully offensive posture after Washington ruled out extending a temporary ceasefire agreement. Iranian entities must be prepared to escalate tensions in the Strait and wider region as Iran will be ready to make decisions. Now, I also told you last evening that the Russians and the Communist Chinese and the North Koreans are pouring weapon systems now into Iran because we've taken the foot off the gas pedal on the military side. We're not doing anything except playing defense. And so they're arming up. I think this is a big mistake. They're recalibrating. They're adjusting their tactics, and on and on and on. Ceasefire, no wonder they want extended ceasefire. Well, they got one. The president basically said, look, whether there's an extension to the ceasefire or not, we're obviously doing what we're doing. So while we're relying almost exclusively then on the economic pressure, which is outstanding, the pressure we're placing on them, militarily, they're adjusting to this. They're also, as we talked about last night, blowing out all the reformers and just people who they may not be sure of, and they're putting all these brass knuckle enforcers and hardliners, so-called, into these positions. So they're reinforcing the police state. Reinforcing it. The continued attacks on vessels crossing the Strait of Hormuz without coordinating with Iran's Persian Gulf Strait Authority suggest that the regime would be unlikely to accept an agreement that did not leave the waterway under Iranian control. So they have a lot of demands, and I think our position has to be do not bend to this, do not look for so-called off-ramps, none of that, period. None of that. Just finish him off. We'll be right back.
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17: NBC News, this is just further evidence of what's going on here. Let's see, Russia is shipping explosives to Iran to bolster its missile and drone arsenal in the U.S. war. They haven't been previously reported, but it underscores the deepening strategic alliance between Moscow and Tehran. Now, this is only possible because we're not hammering them, America. That's why. It's only possible because of that. Now, Russia's shipping them. According to a European government document obtained by NBC News. And when we wait, they're not going to just sit there. They're not wetting themselves. They're not, oh my God, what are we going to do? They're doing. They're playing offense. I feel like we play defense. If they hit us, we hit them. If they hit this one, we hit that one. We'll hit them twice as hard, three times as hard. They hit this, we hit that. You understand what I'm saying? That's problematic as far as I'm concerned. But that's what's happening. That is what's happening. Mm-hmm. Let's see here. I'm looking to see if I can pull any other of these disparate pieces together. All right. In the region, let's look at Turkey. Turkey. Mark, what does Turkey have to do with anything? It has to do with a lot. Daily Wire. How Turkey's making a bid to bring back a modern Ottoman Empire. From Syria to Jerusalem, Ankara is building the alliances and footholds needed to become the Middle East's dominant power. There's a lot going on over there, and a lot of it's not good. We were on the offensive. Things were breaking our way, but then we hit the brakes. And we started listening to the Arabs. We started listening to Erdogan in Turkey. Listened to the Pakistanis, also Islamist, you know, radicals in that government. Turkey's mutual defense pact with Saudi Arabia and Pakistan, you know, it's amazing. They just signed this. It's a step toward the ultimate ambition of Turkish President Recep Tayyip Erdogan to make Ankara a powerhouse across the entire territory of the old Ottoman Empire. The Mecca Joint Defense Agreement, signed in Mecca on August 7 by Erdogan, Saudi Crown Prince Mohammed bin Salman, this guy's a sleazeball, and Pakistani Prime Minister Shahbaz Sharif, the foreign minister there has all the power, really, I believe, commits the three countries to a NATO-type alliance among Sunni states that would treat an attack on any one of them as an attack on all of them. Well, that's odd. Wasn't that long ago when Iran hit Saudi Arabia. I don't remember everybody jumping into action. Do you folks? I don't remember that. Let's see here. Bear with me. The pact will help counterbalance Iranian regional power, but it will also position Turkey as the military and political leader of the Sunni Ring of Fire, advancing the Turkish president's vision of a modern Ottoman sphere of influence, according to Chaim Silberstein, the chairman of the Jerusalem Center for Applied Policy. Which is all odd, really, because Turkey's been working with Iran. Turkey's been working with Qatar. But Turkey has different strategies for different countries, right? He'll stab Iran in the back, happily so. The pact won't, okay, I already said that. All these goals help him to progress and cement his position as the hegemon in the Middle East. Ankara is seeking to expand its own military capabilities. At the NATO summit in Ankara last month, President Trump said he would consider allowing Turkey to purchase F-35 stealth fighters, potentially reversing a ban imposed after Erdogan's government bought Russia's S-400 missile system in violation of our law. Mm-hmm. Turkey was removed from the F-35 program in 2019 over concerns that operating the Russian system alongside the American stealth fighter could expose sensitive information about the aircraft to Moscow. In other words, how it works well, or its gaps, its problems. Congress subsequently prohibited the transfer of F-35s to Turkey unless Ankara no longer possessed the S-400. But they still do. Unfortunately, the president still said, well, it's going to be blocked by the House and the Senate no matter what, no matter which party's in anyway. That's the truth. The president also embraced this alliance itself. In a post on Sunday, he praised the leaders of Saudi Arabia, Turkey, and Pakistan for signing the Mecca Agreement. I raised questions. Why? Calling it a big, bold, and important first step and saying it showed the Middle East was coming together and becoming better able to defend itself. They're not doing this to defend themselves, my humble opinion. Now, while Ankara, that is Turkey, contributes its own NATO-backed military and sophisticated defense industry, the pact could ultimately benefit Turkey most by giving Erdogan a broad security and political network through which to project Turkish power across the former Ottoman sphere. I don't like the fact he's in NATO. He's aligned with Russia. He backs Hamas. He's aligned with Qatar. This guy is bad. Bad, bad, bad news. Erdogan also gets a way to unite otherwise divided Sunni states around a common adversary. Guess which one that is, Mr. Producer? Israel. Israel. He sees Jerusalem as particularly powerful in that regard, arguing that the city can serve as a shared cause among countries with otherwise competing interests, and one with deep historical resonance for Turkey, whose Ottoman predecessors ruled Jerusalem for roughly 400 years. He conquered it. Pathways to consolidate his leadership and dominance is through a broad Sunni alliance. Yeah. And it goes on. So you can see what a dangerous SOB this guy really is. And he's just plowing ahead. And no, he should never get one F-35, in my humble opinion. Just my opinion. We'll be right back.

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2: WMAL traffic from the Hadid Carpet Cleaning Traffic Center. On 66 westbound in Centerville, you'll find it jammed up between Fairfax County Parkway and 29. On the Beltway Inner Loop in McLean, jammed up between the Dulles Toll Road and the Clara Barton Parkway. The outer loop of the Beltway in Alexandria is stop and go from Van Dorn Street to the Wilson Bridge. And 95 southbound in Lorton, that's jammed up between the Lorton exit and 123. And now from GarageDoorRepair.com, the WMAL Weather Channel forecast.
3: Tonight, mostly clear with lows around 70. Tomorrow, sunny with highs around 90.
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0: confront or engage with demonstrators. Goes on. Michigan Democratic Party Chair Curtis Hertel made a statement on behalf of the Michigan Democratic Party. U.S. Senator Lisa Slotnick, she's disgusting to me. She ran as a moderate, and then she swings hard left, just like the governor of Virginia is disgusting to me. Scamburger, I call her. She's just awful. Anyway, Lisa Slotnick, Rashida Tlaib, we know her. Others, Darian Camilleri and whatever. Oh, yeah, Benson, the gubernatorial nominee, another head case, have also denounced hate and shared support for Dearborn community. Mm-hmm. It's a lot of hate coming out of that Dearborn community, quite frankly. A lot of hate. Remember that pastor, the Christian pastor? They were going to name a street after Hamas or something or other. And he went to the meeting and he objected to it. Remember what the mayor told him? And I paraphrase, you're not welcome here. You can get out of our community. I don't remember the Democratic infrastructure getting all worked up about that. Does anybody else?
1: No, I don't.
0: That's right. Because they didn't. Yeah. I don't see a lot of this activity in New York, a lot of support for what's going on there. I'm just reading an update, ladies and gentlemen, as we go along here. Hold on 1 second, please. We're getting there. All right, let's see here. Bear with me. Extra anti-Muslim rally, blah, blah, blah. Okay, not seeing anything else there. Yeah, okay. In the meantime, you know what's going on in New York? Oh, yeah. All kinds of hate crimes and hate speech and all the rest. And two-thirds of it is aimed at... Let's see, who's it aimed at? I don't know. Jews in New York. Anybody surprised by this? It's just incredible. It's getting worse and worse and worse and worse. In New York, where a significant part of the population is Jewish, I think 10 to 15%. I used to think more, you know, I'm sort of adopted there, but that's about it. But it's still a significant number compared to other populations and so forth. Let's see here. Let me look. I cannot find that story on the hate crimes and everything else. But you can take my word for it or look it up yourself, okay? We'll be right back.
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